Father, and the grace of our Lord Jesus Christ, and the koinonia of the Spirit, rest and abide with us. Rest and abide with Asia, with America, with Africa, with Europe,

Rabala Caparata La Paya, Egapreda de Pelanem and Caparada Tala, Estoville de Pelusa Palasa Tayana, the fellowship.

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0: Because he's God the deliverer. 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

0: 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Hallelujah. 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

0: talking to my brother for his commitment to this cause. He has assured me that he will join me on Saturday to visit the bereaved families and those who were injured in the clashes.
1: Saturday, Nankasa also paid the nearby Pronia Bestra, Shanfona, Juan Crew, Wazina, Juan Wipripa, nearby Bestra.
2: You heard Minority Leader and the Futu MP Alexander Payomakin and the Goma Central MP Kwame Asario, being also known as A+. Meanwhile, the Goma Central MP A+ has led a police operation written in the arrest of a suspect in connection with the alleged killing of a man identified as Abeku during the clash. The suspect, however, denied the allegation, insisting that he did not kill Abeku. Two other stories. The majority leader in parliament, James Agalga, says the security agencies recorded more than 300 arrests between 2023 and 2025 over attempts by extremist groups to recruit individuals along Ghana's northern border. Speaking at the 9th WIPAM CDS Security Governance Conference, the chairman of parliament's Defense and Interior Committee said the figures are a clear indication that Ghana remains vulnerable to the threat of violent extremism.
3: In Ghana, we have remained relatively stable, but we are not insulated. The Ghana Armed Forces and security agencies recorded 47 cross-border incursions and over 300 arrests linked to extremist recruitment attempts along our northern border between 2023 and 2025. At the same time, our 2024 crime statistics show a 12.3% increase in cybercrime and fraud cases, highlighted the shift to non-traditional threats. These data points tell us one thing: threats are transnational, asymmetric, and they test the very governance structures we are mandated to oversee.
2: That was Majority Leader in Parliament and Chairman of the Defense and Interior Committee of Parliament, James Agalga. Speaking at the same event, the Second Deputy Speaker of Parliament, Andrew Isiamwa Amuakon, cautioned against partisan recruitment into the national security and other security agencies.
4: This political platform that we use to organize for political power should not be the basis for recruitment and other things that may actually be the basis for doing things. So recruitment is one. There are so many other things. And if you are looking for good governance, if you are looking for the best for all of us, then it shouldn't be the underlying factor. It shouldn't be the basis at all. We are advocating for that every Ghanaian is a Ghanaian. Let's look for people who have what it takes to do the work. And I think that is what we can actually help Ghana to move on. It's not about partisan.
2: That was the Second Deputy Speaker of Parliament, Andrew Isiamwa Amuakon. 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In the Upper East region, it's Recast 92.1 FM in Bongo Namo, Mike 105.3 FM in Navrongo, and Gomzang 90.1 FM in Tongo. 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Still ahead in the bulletin, GPRT Uganda Road Transport Coordinating Council formally requests adjustment of fares. Do stay with us, we'll bring you more updates.
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0: 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Let's do some more stories now, where the Ghana Private Road Transport Union, GPRTU, and the Ghana Road Transport Coordinating Council have formally requested a review of public transport fares. This comes on the back of an increase in fuel prices at the pumps of several major OMCs across the country. Many drivers have said the increase is putting pressure on their operations, with some calling for an adjustment in transport fares to cushion the impact on their businesses. In a joint press release, the two transport bodies said the request had been submitted to the Ministry of Transport in line with the administrative instruments governing the review of public transport fares. Away from that story, the president of Imani Africa, Franklin Cudjoe, has dismissed the MPP's demand for Chief Justice Paul Bafoboni to withdraw comments the party considers partisan. Speaking to City News, Franklin Cudjoe said the Chief Justice was simply expressing an opinion.
1: Of course, speak, they argued, and then we all said, hey, you don't do that, script, we can arrest people. And the Chief Justice makes a comment on a poll concerning governance. I'm so surprised people are so, I don't know, so politicized that they don't even think and listen to the person speaking. You can talk about governance, how governance is in box, the legal business, or how bots are that. Even the president just fired a number of bots. Go and see that some of the legal arguments that are being made. And the business side were fired. I think if you want to stretch this, I don't know whether we should bring back logical thinking and logic reasons to this country back again. We should do that six some. I don't know what happened. It went away for the salary from killing. No, shit, my brother. The Chief Justice was on a call. He wasn't sitting in court making judgments on public enterprises, civil enterprise. He was on a call together with judges.
0: You heard Franklin Cudjoe, who is the president of Imani Africa. On to some stories in education. The Institute for Education Studies, IFES, says the Ministry of Education must take a holistic look at the high failure rates among candidates who sat for the 2026 Basic Education Certificate Examination, BECE. About 50,000 candidates do not qualify for placement after failing either English language or mathematics. Speaking to City News, IFES Executive Director Dr. Peter Anti said the development should be addressed beyond the issue of school placement.
2: The hard question boils down to what is the nature of quality education at a basic level, to the extent that their students are not able to make it to the minimum, the parent minimum, for them to continue the education. That is a question that the ministry would have to answer. And we should push, and that is why I'm saying that the frame is very, very important. If we frame it like they are not placed, it means that the you can look at it from different angles, but if you frame it like they have not been able to perform well in math, then the government should come in and let us appreciate the state of our basic education to the extent that over 50,000 students are not able to, make it to the next stage of their educational journey.
0: You heard Dr. Peter Anti, who is the Executive Director of the Institute for Education Studies.

0: first. Meanwhile, private senior high schools say they are ready to admit nearly 55,000 candidates who did not qualify for placement in public schools this year. The Conference of Heads of Private Second Cycle Schools says its members can provide an alternative route for the affected students. The conference is also urging accredited private schools to admit them at discounted and affordable fees where possible. In politics, the New Patriotic Party MPP in the Volta region has expressed disappointment over President Mahama's silence on the exchanges between Gold Board CEO Sammy Jimfi and Minority Leader Alexander Appiah-Markin. The minority led by the Ifutu MP is demanding answers over the reported $1.7 billion losses linked to the domestic gold purchase program. The demand, however, took a turn that has resulted in a lawsuit against Sammy Jimfi. Addressing the media, MPP Volta Regional Chairman Makafui Wanya said the conduct of the Gold Board CEO amounts to a breach of government's code of ethics.
1: We are gathered here this morning to register our displeasure as a party in the Volta region on Sammy Jimfi's conduct in public office and President Mahama's failure. Some people have come into public office and become very comfortable, so comfortable that $1.7 billion loss does not cause them a moment panic. An appointee who believes is above the president himself. An appointee has used the platform of the presidency to attack a lawmaker. That lawmaker was not only protecting the interests of Ghanaians. This is a clear violation of the code of ethics of this government itself published. It is a message to the president himself. I am above your authority.
0: Volta Regional Chairman of the New Patriotic Party, Makafui Wanya. Stay with us here on the City Breakfast News. Sports and international news come up shortly.
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0: You welcome back from that break. Let's bring you some sports and international news. In sports, FIFA has accused UEFA of running a smear campaign against its leadership as tensions between the two governing bodies continue to rise. FIFA has responded in U.S. courts asking for access to documents requested by UEFA to be delayed or denied. The dispute centers on FIFA Forward Enterprise, which FIFA says was only a proposal and would have required approval from its member associations and the FIFA Council before it could be implemented. On the international front, Kenya's President William Ruto has ordered a crackdown on foreigners operating small-scale businesses, saying local traders and hawkers need to be protected. His announcement comes amid growing debate about the increasing number of African migrants involved in Kenya's vast informal economy. He also promised to fast-track proposed legislation to preclude foreigners from certain areas of trade. Ruto said Kenya remained open to foreign investment, but argued that investors, including Chinese traders, should create jobs and expand production rather than compete with Kenyans in small businesses. And that's how we end the City Breakfast News, which has been live from our studio in Accra. For more news, please log on to citynewsroom.com. The City Breakfast Show is up next. I am Sheba Arababenin. Many thanks for listening and have a good morning.
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6: Last night was shit. My phone was dark. The world's a mess. That's just the start. But I slept all right. I guess it's good morning. Phone call from mom. Dad lost his job. Text from my ex. She's moving on. But we're all

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1: Good morning, Second Detox Crowd. 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

Good morning, Secondita Crowdy. 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It is the fourth day of the ninth month of the year 2026, 4th September 2026. 29 minutes into the hour, 6 a.m. Welcome to your favorite, my favorite, our favorite show, The Western Echo, right here on Beach 105 FM, the second Takradi's number one urban dial. We are the only one, numero uno. You want premium, you want to listen to premium, you want to enjoy premium, you should know it's Beach. Discerning listenership, patriotic hearts and minds, people who love this region to the core, and people who genuinely want to see our region become better, beautiful, stronger. Yeah, they are the ones you find in here. Yeah, the musronkon, yeah, the mufwa. Yeah, numero uno. A very big thank you to all of you for sticking and staying and tuning in this morning. Thank you very much for choosing Beach 105 The 5 FM, and of course for adding the Western Echo to your morning's routine. The biggest decision you've made today, and it surely is the best decision today.

It promises to be a wonderful morning. It promises to be an exciting show as we bring to you once again your favorite exciting, authoritative, truth-seeking, thought-provoking, discerning, patriotic, and super interactive show between now and 10 a.m. Well, on this show, you get to share with us your thoughts, your views, your opinions as far as all of our conversations are concerned. And we allow you to come through, speak your truth, tell us what you feel, because this show is for you, is for us, is for the entire region and country. This is your show. Welcome aboard. My name is Arafat Musa, and I'm here with my colleagues. In a matter of minutes, we'll be getting into the newspaper review segment, telling you what the newspapers are saying and what the news portals are reporting at 7 a.m. We will dive into the very latest from the world of business. 7:15, don't forget today is Friday, and we bring to you Community Radar. Well, last week, a lot of you called, shared your issues, your concerns. Well, we've lined up your concerns before authorities, and we have some feedback this morning. Well, I'll tell you what they have to say, or their reactions to the concerns you raised last week. And of course, this morning, we'll give you an opportunity to also bring to the fore your concerns, bring them onto the radar. Let us talk about them. Let us spotlight them. Let us table them before authorities at 7:15 a.m. this morning, where I will activate the phone line to tell me your name, where you're calling from, and what your concerns, issues, problems, if there are any, are. And we promise you one thing, we will not stop until leaders react, until leaders respond, until leaders do something about our issues. So that is at 7:15 a.m. and I will be expecting your calls, your messages around this time. 7:45 a.m. is when we bring to you the very latest from the world of sports. Kickoff, we call it. 8 a.m. is when we tell you what is trending, what is happening here in the region. Well, a lot is happening, actually. Yesterday, the Lands and Natural Resources Minister was in town, and he was on the Ankobra together with Nymos. We'll tell you what happened, what they've been up to, and what they are saying. And then after that, we take a deep dive into our conversations right here on the show. It's super interactive, of course. 020-105-1055. Well, that is how you get to come through. Share your thoughts, your views, your opinions with us as far as all of our conversations are concerned.

Before we bring to you anything else, there is an opportunity for job seekers out there. A reputable company here in Sekendi Takoradi is urgently, the keyword is urgently, urgently looking to hire a tricycle rider and a loader. All successful applicants will be giving free health insurance as part of the benefits package. The requirements are that you should live around Apollo Aseke and its environs. Apremido, Apollo, Aseke, and its environs. If you live in any of these areas and you're interested, please drop your application at the front desk of Beach 105.5 FM or Spice 91.9 FM, all inside your Dumante place, 504 West Vijay, along the Fiekuma Fijai stretch. Or you can simply dial this number, 054-864-6719. 054-864-6719.

0: We'll get into the news review in a bit with Caleb Kuda and the guys. But I would not be okay if I do not tell you this. 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But there's something more, and this is even more exciting. From the 21st of September through to the 2nd of October at 6:30 p.m., Pastor Jehoshaphat Yaodro will be at the Takrady Mall opening the Bible, inspiring songs, truthful answers, and hope for your body, for your family, for your heart, for your entire system. The Healing Hearts Medical Mission is brought to you by Hope Channel Ghana in partnership with United Service to Africa, Nigel Memorial Adventist, and the Adventist Church Ghana. 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Healing Hearts Health Mission, Takrady 2026. Everything free, everyone is welcome. Come as you are. Hope starts here. Let's get into the news review now with Caleb, Richard, and Kakra. The Western Echo continues after this. Stick and stay. Don't move a muscle.
1: Beautiful day. We will investigate it. Because my nose speaks of secret.
2: It's going on. Charlie. So that'll be the whole matter for me.
1: Friday morning.
2: Yes.
1: And we are on the Healthy Living Project.
2: Exactly.
1: So don't forget.
2: Exactly.
1: Reduce your portions.
2: It's very, very important.
1: Some people are already in queue for watching.
2: Yes. When you hear this, you know what to do. That's not to spoil the business of the watching woman. Even when you buy it, will you go and keep it for a while?
1: Yes.
2: Don't just eat immediately. Yeah, exactly. Wait until sometime, afternoon, mid-afternoon, thereabout. Then you eat. Yes. And don't eat again, no. Just take water and some fruits. And then you'll be fine. And a portion to control it.
1: You have to control it. Yes. Very important.
3: And avoid the junk food.
2: Yeah, exactly.
3: These are empty calories.
1: See some options someone has sent me this morning. Fufu with egg.
3: This one, they deliberately put the lettuce in
1: small fufu. They release a portion. Is that not good?
3: How many eggs?
1: No, maybe like five.
3: There's meat in there.
1: Yeah, with green soup.
3: This one, the lettuce won't do anything.
2: You know the thing about it is that some people can film the right thing.
1: Yes,
2: and then eat the wrong thing. Don't cheat.
1: It's called assorted fufu with dressing.
2: Don't cheat, please. Don't cheat. Just be true to yourself.
1: Yes.
2: What you do when no one is watching. Mm-hmm. That

0: the real deal.
1: Absolutely.
0: You understand?
1: Yeah.
0: Until let's do the thing properly.
1: No, but today is Friday.
0: Mm-hmm.
1: You know, today is Friday. Usually on Friday, they say you don't advise anybody.
0: No. But this one, they must hear the advice.
1: It's important
0: because it is for our collective good.
1: Absolutely. Kaka, good morning. What paper do you have?
2: Yes, I'm going to start off with the Daily Guide newspaper. Front page stories: resign and join NDC. NPP slams CJ. Also, Minister inspects Dr. Buzia Highway project ahead of Monday closure.
1: Yeah.
2: GJA demands probe into military assault on journalists. Bost Energies pays 34 million Ghana cedis dividend to government. Records growth as well. Asante Henny gets rousing welcome in Kumasi.
0: Let me take you to the Chronicle. We are winning the Galamsey War. Mama Kofi Boa is making that huge declaration. He's seen here fortified with, you know,
1: life jackets
0: or bulletproof. I don't know, one of them.
2: That's a life jacket.
0: That's a life jacket, okay. And he's, you know, looking really pensive, man. They are ready for action.
1: So we are winning the war.
0: Yeah, that's what he says, but as to what is happening on the field, we'll see. Anyway, Buzia Highway partly closed Monday for Gary Project.
1: That's right. Said.
2: Sky, that was not in the headline. Okay, so the minister is also on the front page of the Inside newspaper. I will die with integrity than to be corrupted by Galamsey. Lands minister declares as NIMOS Navy undertake Operation Water Shield. Hey, another operation. Okay. Pratt accuses Ghana schools over Israel event. Police arrest 5 suspects over robbery, murder of gold buyer at Agonan Kwanta, and other stories on the front page of the Insights newspaper.
0: The custodian CJ Bafoboni enters political arena, joins NDC executive tour, attacks MPP government, also resign and join NDC. MPP is telling the Chief Justice this morning, and the minority is calling for more jobs for graduates with disabilities.
2: Okay, to the Herald, and they have a similar story. MPP shifts from defending Wanyonuga to bashing Bafoboni over partisan remarks. Also, Tor, Goyle team up to boost fuel supply, stabilize pump prices. Fisheries Minister warns LBCs against premix fuel overpricing and Horden. And Standard Chartered Bank boosts net liquidity with 97.8 million Ghana Cedi dividend. And finally, the Herald mourns its lead graphic designer, Frank Corsa, and may he rest in peace.
0: The Informer says this morning, Chief Justice strays into partisan politics, goofs on SNET asset. Also, Ayariga is leading technical assessment of Jamestown waste collection matters ahead of evacuation. And then IEA rejects 5-year tenure extensions for MPs and presidents.
2: Okay. To the news center, front page stories. ADB to sack 400 workers with a question mark. Staff rationalization exercise looms in last quarter of 2026. Also, 55,000 not qualified for SHS. 565,000 qualified. Champions Youth Jobs and Enterprise and Dignity. It comes with a picture of him. GJA unveils new digital gateway for media community. Story on page 10. Retract, apologize, or resign MPP to CJ.
0: Let me take you to the Inquisitor. Impending changes. CEOs in panic mode. Ooh, I will add that. Also on the front page this morning, Stop Press, dirty plot against Minerals Commission Chief Executive. And then also, MPA educates customers at Christ the King Business Fair.
2: Okay, I have the Daily Analyst on the front page of this paper. GJA unveils new website as digital home for Ghana's journalists. Galamsey fights, I'd rather die than be corrupted, Lance Minister. Vowing, you can see him in the picture there in the life jacket.
0: Yeah, GJA.
2: GJA opens entries for 30th Media Awards, introduces 2 new categories.
0: The Ghanaian publisher says, Get Out is a screaming headline directed at the Chief Justice, MPP fire CJ. And a Futu Council warns A+, watch your tongue. And GJA demands probe into military assault of Adom journalists. And the GJA headquarters says, what is happening? We should, since John Kufo and this government, you know, gave us the place and we turned it into press center, that place has lost value. It's in terrible shape. Successive GJ leaders, presidents, when you pass there, you are not even proud to be associated with such a noble institution by reason of the image it portrays there.
1: Yeah,
0: there must be some effort to restore that place to its former glory. It's an appalling, you know, building. It's just, no, the environment is terrible. Yeah. I mean, if you invite journalists into this country, you want to go and, no, that cannot be a representation of, it's terrible. It's just bad.
1: Very well.
2: Okay, so I just got the Daily
0: Why are you in a hurry
2: newspaper,
0: to move on?
2: And the front page story, MEF targets 9 billion Ghana Cedi royalty collection, comes with a picture of the CEO, Justina Nelson. Also, Vaccine Institute, WHO, Advanced Clinical Trials Ecosystem. Standard Chartered pays 97.8 million Ghana Cedi dividend to SMET. And BOST pays 34.2 million Ghana Cedi dividend to government. First in the company's history.
0: My final newspaper this morning is the Ghanaian Point. GAF, which is the Ghana Armed Forces, clears 170 kilometer the Accra.
1: Yes, the Ghana Armed Forces have cleared the entire stretch. We are told there's only a few kilometers left to go.
0: Yes,
1: very impressive work done.
0: Six kilometers. Yes.
1: Very well done.
0: Yes. And then also something here that says eyeing a 3-acre cantonment.
1: Honestly,
0: yes, they say they're eyeing 3-acre cantonment land for permanent head office.
1: Yeah, and we are told that the workers of the parks and gardens are sort of rejecting moves by...
0: Why is that where they want to go to?
1: That's what we are learning from a video that's coming.
0: There are so many government lands that they can...
1: They should look for somewhere.
0: Already our capital city is looking ugly. You know, because we are not taking gardening seriously, bazaar.
2: Let me opportunity. The parks and gardens frontage doesn't look like a parks and garden like an entrance, so maybe they want to have a look at that.
0: Yeah, we're not giving them results.
1: No, that's the truth.
0: That's the truth. And what is left of their
1: we leave you to run dry and then we'll come and take part of the land.
2: It's
1: terrible. That should never be happening. Yeah. And if you go to channel1newsonline.com, PJ rejects 70,000 Ghana cedis for vetting of ministers, Supreme Court nominees.
0: Huh?
1: What? 70,000. Yes, he's rejecting it. We'll get into details. I don't know. It's a good question, but I don't have the answers. We can get into it in a bit.
0: Right.
1: Ahmed Ibrahim demands robust traffic plan ahead of the Pamprom Junction First Light road closure. You heard that earlier in the newspapers. Ghana's development must not come at the expense of the environment. This is the minister responsible for environment, Zanetto Ajuman Rollins, speaking here. Retract your partisan comments or resign, MPP tells Chief Justice. You heard that a bit earlier. TMA TDC Ampass. Mahama backs TMA's authority in Tema, directs TDC to comply. Now, we are told that 55,000 non-placed BEC candidates need remedial support. This is Peter Ante. If you go to cgnewsroom.com, the story of Patricia Piaget is here as well, returning 70,000 for vetting of ministers and Supreme Court nominees. That's here as well.
0: What?
1: GPRTU.
0: City allowance or what?
1: You must have gone on. GPRTU hints at 30% transport fare hike, and more stories here. Stop recruiting party loyalists into national security. Andrew Esiama is speaking here. Over 300 arrested over extremist recruitment attempts. This is James Algalga speaking. And I saw a video on social media that says some chamfaing has been seen on the wager along the Densu River in the Wager enclave. And there's a headline here that says, Ankobra River cleared of chamfaings and galamsey tax. Lands Minister, so attention is being drawn to the Wager side as well. Chief Justice expressed an opinion. He committed no offense. This is Franklin Kuju. However, Haruna Muhammad says Bafo Boni must be called to order. If you go to the High Street Journal, why spending 20% more on climate-proofed highways is Ghana's cheapest option? It's a World Bank analysis. And there's a story here. The 100 Ghana Cedi waste, as in waste, Ali, CC, how a traditional Ghanaian adornment is becoming a premium economy. That's on the High Street Journal. GRA clarifies mobile phone duty rules, but leaves travelers without clear import limits. Ruto, this is William Ruto in Kenya, orders crackdown on foreigners operating in small-scale businesses in the country. If you go to my journal online, you have the photograph of my deputy minority leader in a very pensive mood. She has rejected the gift. Okay, they captured as a gift of 70,000 Ghana cedis allegedly linked to Ayarega Zanetto.

0: thing. That's how they captioned their headline. And then also, customs to scrutinize multiple new phones for possible commercial import at entry points. We really need to clarify this one. Full funding for Accra Kumasi Expressway to be ready by year end without borrowing. This is Atu Forcing. And tanker drivers suspend strike. Give government 1 month to fix deplorable roads. If you go elsewhere, there's a very heartwarming story. Two workers pulled alive from Nepal tunnel 9 days after deadly flash flooding.
1: Wow.
0: The images here, they survived under the rubble for 9 days. They've finally been rescued, man.
1: Okay, so let's take off this morning. Yeah. The NPP is firing the Chief Justice of almost all the front pages this morning. Mm-hmm. The Ghanaian publisher says, get out. NPP fire CJ. The opposition New Patriotic Party has demanded the immediate resignation of the Chief Justice, Justice Paul Bafoboni, accusing him of compromising the neutrality and independence of the judiciary through what it describes as partisan political commentary.
0: Mm.
1: Now, the party said the Chief Justice should either retract his alleged partisan comments and his reported commitment to the success of President John Dramani Mahama's agenda,
0: yeah,
1: or resign and formally join the governing National Democratic Congress. Now, the demand was made by the NPP General Secretary Justin Kodia Frimpong. Now, he followed the circulation of a video in which the Chief Justice is reported to have compared the performance of state institutions under the current NDC administrations and this administration with that of the previous NPP. A number of other
0: angles to,
1: other
0: that,
1: angles
0: story.
1: To that story.
0: Yes.
1: A number of them say,
0: like this one from Franklin Kujo, who says that, look, the Chief Justice expressed an opinion and he committed no offense. President of Imani Africa, Franklin Kujo, has rejected calls by the New Patriotic Party for Chief Justice Paul Bafoboni to retract comments the party considers partisan, arguing that the Chief Justice was expressing an opinion and had not broken any law. According to him, the criticism of the Chief Justice over comments comparing, you know the background already, well, with that of the previous government is misplaced.
1: I'm not so sure.
0: A lot of debates.
1: I'm not so sure that comment, you know, it's fair to the judiciary. Look, let's call a spade a spade.
0: Mm.
1: What the Chief Justice did and said was unbecoming of a Chief Justice of the Republic of Ghana. Read Rule 1 and 7 of the Code of Ethics for Judges.
0: Mm.
1: A Chief Justice occupying the highest office within the judiciary should not say the kinds of things he said.
0: Okay.
1: And should not be doing the kinds of things we are seeing him do around the country. It's completely unacceptable, with the greatest respect.
0: Very well.
1: We shouldn't see people like Franklin Kujo, a man I respect and I hold in high regard, supporting a thing like this.
0: Okay.
1: I've thus far restrained from expressing public opinions on the matter, but things like this take it too far. It was unbecoming. And in any jurisdiction where, you know, the judiciary is taken more seriously than we appear to be doing in this country, the Chief Justice will not be, you know.
0: So this doesn't speak well for judicial independence or independence of the
1: government. Create the right impression.
0: Very well noted. Well, I don't know what impression this one creates. Kaka, I'll come to you, but Deputy Minority Leader claims she rejected 70,000 Ghana Cedi gift allegedly linked to vetting of Ayariga, Zanetto, and CS, that's Supreme Court judges. So, Deputy Minority Leader Patricia Piaget says she has rejected 70,000 Ghana Cedi sent to her by the Majority Chief Whip, saying she does not want to personally benefit from a parliamentary process involving the vetting of members of the governing side's leadership. The Asokwa MP said she was particularly uncomfortable accepting the money because she had not been informed about its source and did not want to receive any financial benefit connected to the vetting of Majority Leader Mahama Ayariga and Deputy Majority Leader? No, she's not Deputy Majority Leader. Joy, you have made a mistake. But that's attributed to Zanetto Ajman Rollins there. Now, a member to an IT chief with Frank Anodon Prayer, with Minority Leader Alexander Apeno marking copy, Mrs. Apiaje directed that the money be returned to the Majority Chief Whip. So, Sky, when people go for vetting, do they have to pay money? Do they have to show appreciation or something? Do they have to give gifts?
1: You are asking a rhetorical question.
0: I said you have been in parliament.
2: You've answered the question. Let's move on. If you go to the center spread of the Daily Graphic newspaper, the headline story there is government to clear Sodom and Gomorrah.

0: Jamestown Beach Waste. The story by Nana Kunedo Ajeman reads, President John Dramani Mahama has tasked the Minister of Local Government, Chieftaincy and Religious Affairs, Mahama Yaraga, to evacuate the huge heaps of waste at Sodom and Gomorrah, as well as Jamestown Beach, both in Accra, to pave way for the strategic development of two prime areas. Mr. Yaraga will work with his colleague ministers of finance, defense and roads and highways to clear the waste, which has accumulated for over three decades. We've been living with Bola for three decades.
1: That's the kind of action we want to see. We hope that it will not just be, you know, action for
0: touch and go. It will be sustained.
1: Real sustained effort to actually clear all of that. It's very, very important.
0: Yeah. Yes, just a quick bit. Mr. Yaraga said, once the two areas have been cleared, military personnel will be deployed to secure them and prevent squatters from returning to dump refuse or settle there again.
2: Right.
1: Well, talking about clearing, we are told that the Kumasi, Accra Kumasi, what do you call it, expressway, they have done some serious work by removing, what do you call it, trees and stumps and all kinds of things.
2: Great job.
1: In the way of that major project. So you find the details on page 3 of the Point newspaper, the Ghanaian Point, and it says the Ghana Armed Forces has cleared 170 kilometers of the 176 kilometer corridor earmarked for the proposed Accra Kumasi Expressway, leaving just 6 kilometers to complete the exercise. Wow, this is amazing. This is record, right?
2: Sorry,
1: congratulations to the
2: Ghana Armed Forces.
1: So the Ghana Armed Forces engineers are expected to clear the remaining stretch as the steam advances towards Siwa. Okay. Marking significant progress in preparation for the major road project.
2: Yeah.
1: Now, in a post on X on Thursday, September, the Ghana Armed Forces said the corridor clearing exercise had entered its final stage, commending its engineers for successfully navigating the challenging terrain. Now, it goes on to say the finish line is in sight. Out of 176 kilometers of challenging terrain, just 6 kilometers remain. This is coming in from there. We hope that, you know, they are supervising the corridor so that people are not planting banchiers.
2: They are going to get the new compensation.
1: No, I mean, you see people, when they see bare land, they will go and plant banchiers. Occupy. So I hope that they are policing, that they are going up, down.
2: When the military in charge, I can be confident that there isn't going to be any such thing.
0: I think we need to, you know, resist that urge to occupy empty spaces and do the right thing. Go to your assembly and find out. Don't just jump on a space because it's available.
2: Let me stay with that particular story, because the finance minister is saying that full funding for the Accra Kumasi Expressway will be ready by the end of the year without borrowing. This is Tuforsen. Major Online says the finance minister, Dr. Kasiola Tuforsen, has announced that the full funding required for the construction of the Accra Kumasi Expressway will be secured by the end of this year without borrowing. According to the minister, this funding arrangement could mark the first time Ghana has fully secured financing for an infrastructure project of this scale before construction begins. Impressive stuff.
1: Congratulations.
0: Okay, earlier you headlined something about transport fares going up, but guess what else is going up? Cement. If you go to page 3 of the Daily Guide, cement price hike looms as manufacturers introduce 12 Ghana Cedi demurrage surcharge. And the Daily Guide reports that the Chamber of Cement Manufacturers Ghana, COCMAG, has announced the introduction of a temporary 12 Ghana Cedi per bag clinker demurrage surcharge, citing severe congestion at the Tema port and rising operational costs. According to them, the surcharge consists of 10 Ghana Cedis before tax and 2 Ghana Cedis in applicable taxes and levies. COCMAG, following an emergency meeting, revealed that vessel waiting times at the Tema port have surged dramatically from an average of 7 days in January to over 30 days and over 40 days in August 2026.
1: Okay, bless you. Before we wrap up, though, let me draw your attention quickly. If you live in the national capital or you're coming in to do business from Monday, we're told Buzia Highway partly closed
2: That's
1: Monday
2: great.
1: For Garrick project. So That's the great. Story is in the Chronicle, two paragraphs of the story on page 4. The Minister for Works and Housing and Water Resources, Ahmed Ibrahim, has directed the Ablekuma Central Municipal Assembly and the Accra Metropolitan Assembly to remove all vehicles parked along designated diversion routes ahead of the temporary closure of a section of the Dr. Buzia Highway on Monday. Now, the directive is part of measures to prevent severe traffic disruption when the Pamprom Junction to First Light section of the highway is closed to traffic to pave way for major drainage improvement works under the Greater Accra Resilient and
2: Integrity. There was a story that the Gold Board was eyeing some 3-acre plot of land in Cantonment somewhere.
1: Yes.
2: I think it was in one of the papers.
1: Yes, it was on the front page of
2: Time and look into that some other time. But the Ghana Revenue Authority.
1: On the front page of the Ghanaian newspaper.
2: But the message is that as for the parks and gardens, they should stay clear.
1: There are so many plots of land, you know, sitting there in Cantonment.
2: Stay away from
1: Rage.
0: And they should support them so that, you know, they can make their frontage appealing, you know, look like an entrance to parks and gardens and attract people.
1: That I agree, but they should give them proper resources.
0: That's what I said, that they should be supported to be able to do that.
2: In the meantime, our listener is sending a message that there is a serious accident.
1: Crash.
2: Thank you. A truck has fallen on its side on the Accra-bound side of the motorway, which has caused a huge vehicular traffic just before Manet. And car users can use alternative routes to Accra from Tema Runabout. Thank you.
1: That
2: was the news review.
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0: get straight into our stories now and begin from the financial sector, because Ghana's transition towards a cash-light economy gathered pace in 2025 as digital banking continued to gain ground over traditional paper-based payment. Internet banking transaction value surged by 81% to more than 380 billion Ghana cedis during the year. This points to a steady shift in how individuals and business move money faster to digitally enabled payment channels. More in this report by Daniel Sakiti.
1: The growing preference for digital payment channels is increasingly reflected in the declining use of traditional payment instruments, particularly interbank checks. Data from the Bank of Ghana's Payment System Oversight Annual Report 2025 shows that the volume of interbank checks cleared fell by 265,641 in 2025, representing a 4.8% decline. Although the value of check transactions continued to increase, the pace of growth slowed significantly. The total value of checks cleared rose to 415.20 billion cedis in 2025, from 385 billion cedis in 2024, representing a 7.9% increase compared with the 31% growth recorded in 2024. The continued moderation in check volumes and values is attributed to the reduced use of checks as individuals increasingly opt for instant and digital payment methods, including mobile and internet banking, particularly for low-value transactions. Businesses, however, continue to rely on checks largely for high-value transactions. Meanwhile, internet and mobile banking recorded strong growth in 2025, highlighting the rapid shift towards digital financial services. The total value of internet banking transactions surged by 80.7% to 383.82 billion cedis from 212.44 billion cedis in 2024. Transaction volumes also increased significantly, rising from 26.06 million in 2024 to 47.59 million in 2025.
0: Daniel Sakite's report. The Ghana Revenue Authority, that's GRA, has clarified that travelers entering Ghana with more than two mobile phones will not automatically be required to pay customs duty on the devices. The GRA says the number of phones carried by a traveler is not by itself the basis for determining whether customs duty is payable. In a statement, the authority explained that customs officers assess each case based on the circumstances surrounding the devices. The key consideration, according to the GRA, is whether the phones are genuinely for the traveler's personal use or whether they are being brought into the country for another person for sale, distribution, or any other commercial purposes. Away from that, and don't panic over the rise in inflation to 5% in August 2025. That's from the Ghana Union of Traders Association, Guta to Consumers. The association says the latest uptick is not significant enough to trigger any major increase in the prices of goods and services. President of Guta, Clement Boateng, tells City Business News while inflation has edged up, consumers should remain calm.
2: I don't think the increment is significant, and so I don't think any effect as far as goods and services, prices of goods and services are concerned. So I really don't think the consumer should have any worry at all. There shouldn't be any panic as to consumers thinking that we are going to increase prices or it is going to affect services. I don't think it will have any effect, since this increment is just marginal.
0: You heard the president of the Ghana Union of Traders Association, Clement Boateng. On the interbank market, the dollar is trading at 11 cedis 35 pesos, the British pound at 15 cedis 32 pesos, that of the euro is at 13 cedis 15 pesos. Please be guided, these are Bank of Ghana rates, they could be much higher at the Forex Bureau near you. And that's it for the Friday edition of the City Business News, brought to you by MTN, Valex Lease, Ecobank.
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0: 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I am Ni Lati. 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

minutes into the hour, 7 a.m. right here on your Western Echo, on my Western Echo, on our Western Echo, right here on Beach 105.5 FM. And it's at this point that your community gets a voice. Whether we like it or not, every community has a story. Whether we like it or not, the street light in your neighborhood, some way, somehow, is not functioning and nobody has fixed it. Whether we like it or not, the overflowing drain everyone knows about is still sitting in your community and no one cares to talk about it until the rain comes. That abandoned project behind your house, that school in your hood that needs attention, the water problem you have, the refuse situation, the dangerous spot authorities have been warned about repeatedly, the missing public service you're craving for, the question nobody has till today answered you. And sometimes it is not even about the problem. Sometimes you simply just want to know, what happened to, why hasn't this promise been fulfilled? Who is responsible? When will something ever been done about it? Well, this morning, once again, we will be putting all of these questions on the radar. Well, if this is your first time, this is a newly created segment on the show. Every

Friday between 7:15 and 7:45 a.m. We give you the opportunity to tell us what is happening or not happening in your respective communities. We are not interested in simply complaining and moving on. No, we want answers. And we are going to give you answers. We want the people responsible to hear you. We want the authorities to know what the residents of our dear region are experiencing. And where possible, we put those concerns directly before the appropriate leadership for a response. So this morning, wherever you are in the Western region, this is your show. This is your microphone. Tell us what your community is dealing with. Well, before you tell me where you are and what your problem is, I would want to give you some updates. Well, last week, I received quite a number of calls. Some calling to urge leaders on to do what is expected of them. Others were calling to urge residents on to do more of the talking and calling and a lot of the issues. But three key issues were brought to the table. One was a caller from Agunankwanta. And this caller from Agunankwanta raised a very, very important concern. Well, his concern was that there is a bridge that connects one side of town to the other. And the other side has a very important facility, and that is a school block. If you live around the technical school around the Agunankwanta area, you know that there is a bridge that serves its purpose as a link between the people on the other side of, you know, each of these communities. But students have had to, due to the deplorable nature of the bridge, in fact, the bridge, you understand, is broken. Due to that situation, school kids, residents have had to walk in the drain and cross to the other side. Well, this listener tells us that, and this drain gets full and it becomes dangerous, is either you don't cross at all or you go and use a very longer distance to get to the other side. So you go and use another route, right? So it's not advisable to cross when it rains and it's full. So it's either you don't go at all, like you stay in your house and mind your business, which means a student will not want to go to school on that day. People going about their business will just stay at home and all of that. Or you'd have to go and cross through that very long distance. And that is a major concern. Well, I'll tell you what. We laid this concern before the municipal chief executive for Ahanta West. In fact, this is a concern we put together and forwarded to the MC. But the great news, so there are two issues. The great news is that the Honorable Municipal Chief Executive has taken note of the concern. But he is not in the very best of shape or form to grant us, you know, enough time to provide you that feedback. In sense, he is, you know, quite a little bit engaged working on other critical issues within the municipal assembly. And he has promised to appear on the show one of these days to speak to the minds, hearts, and issues within the Ahanta West municipality, including this major concern. So he has assured residents, and of course, the listener who called about this particular issue, that he would address this particular situation. Away from that, we come to Dia Bene.
And Adiabene, Alex

0: orders from Diabene. Now, Lex had a very, very peculiar issue at Diabene, a refuse issue, a sanitation issue at Diabene. Alex told us that for some time now, the refuse site or the waste collection point or waste dumping site at Diabene is full. And because it's full, the people manning that particular area or responsible for the waste collection at that area are turning away residents, saying that, Chalet Bola Naima, we cannot allow you to come and dump refuse. In fact, if you come and dump refuse here, this place is not going to look very tidy. So you cannot dump refuse. Now, Lex tells us that due to this, residents, and you know, just as the human nature, because we continue to consume on the daily, we continue to buy things on the daily, we continue to produce waste. So residents are producing waste. And how do you expect them to dispose of this waste that they continue to produce? Well, he says residents are now keeping refuse in their homes. Others are doing what we've never advised and will never advise, that is dumping refuse in nearby bushes, drains, and what have you. And that, in a matter of time, would create a very, very serious health problem within Diabene. Well, folks, we laid this issue before the Metropolitan Assembly. And this is what the Public Relations Officer for STMA, John Last, had to say.
1: Yes. Again, we appreciate our concern. And the challenge we have with our dump site had to do with, the population or the area, the total area that particular container serves. Okay, and then the frequency of lifting of these containers. We discussed this early to adopt other approaches to make sure that we reduce the pressure on that particular container site. One of the arrangements that we hope to introduce to ensure that we reduce the pressure on that particular site is to identify new sites for other areas who, currently they all use this one site with another container. Okay. And also to make sure that the vehicles pay attention to this particular container to increase the frequency of lifting. So this site, if you look at the frequency of evacuation, it contributes to the spillovers. So the operators, Zoom Lion, they've been spoken to make sure that some of these containers as much as possible, list them. Because if you don't take time, by the time you return the one container, the area may be full already. Okay, so as much as possible, they should pay attention to these containers. In fact, it's not only Adembra, it's not only Diabene Chrome. There are other container sites that we are expressing those challenges within the metropolis. And the number one factor for all these, problems within this container site had to do with our lack of vehicle to make sure that, we lift them as much as possible. Currently, we are relying on Zoom Lion, and they keep delaying in lifting some of these containers. So, yes, on dumping of these waste on the floor, that's the advice from the waste management. Because we definitely know that if the person gets to the site, the container is full, or the service provider has lifted the container to the disposal of the waste, you cannot ask the people to go back with the waste, okay? The advice is that you dump it on the ground. Once the container is brought back, the attendant of that particular site is supposed to make sure that you clear everything on the ground and then put them into the refuse bin for the vehicle to lift them. Okay. But the pressure, again, we appreciate the challenges of these attendants, because the pressure sometimes is such that you're unable to lift everything or collect everything from the ground into

0: sickness, and that normally, you know, get this damn site, you know, messed up. But it's an issue that, in fact, our last manager, we have discussed it seriously. We are trying to find the solutions to these challenges of, you know, delays by especially Zoom Lion in lifting the continent. But the population within these areas, once the lifting delays, the only contact they get for, and the only option is to dump them down and then get another time to make sure that we evacuate everything on the ground. So yes, Arafat, there's a complaint from Devon Econ account to Amity. We just paid with the people in this area that they should just follow the instructions that we've given to the attendants to make sure that if the container is full and the truck has not lifted it, he should guide the people to make sure that they dump this with at a particular point that when the container is evacuated, you know, they can get these waste back into the new container, you know, to make sure that the place, we keep the place clean.
1: So that was John Last, the public relations officer for the 2nd Itakrade Metropolitan Assembly, responding to the Diabene concern. He says they are aware and they know about this. I'm sure, Alex, you should be okay with this particular response. Away from that, Baba Keten also called last Friday, and he called about another peculiar problem or situation within Keten. Well, he says that around 7 p.m. or 8 p.m. every evening, a group of motorcycle riders with funny exhaust pipes ride through the streets of Keten, and they make a lot of noise. They make a lot of noise, and that disturbs residents within that side of town. And we all know, per the Assembly's bylaws, it is a crime, not even alone per the Assembly's bylaws. In fact, per the laws of this country, it is a crime to cause great noise. It's called noise pollution, you know, polluting neighbors with great noise. So you need to be moderate in that. But a lot of these young individuals, according to Baba Keten, continue to make noise within Keten, and that is a worry. Every evening, that creates a problem. Well, we laid this bare before the PRO, and this is what he also had to say.
0: It was forwarded to Metro City Council meeting. But in a while for us, we discuss or present these issues to the City Council. We normally allow them to use their, you know, procedures, official procedures, you know, to address all these issues. So, I may have to go back and then, because I'm not too sure at the moment where they are. You know, sometimes the operations, we are not informed for some of these issues that, you know, we have, we normally present to the committee. Okay, so I think I'll have to follow up from Mayor's office and then maybe if he has any update. But the point is that the complaint has been received and it has been forwarded to the council for deliberation. Our expectation is that the council, especially the police, you know, based on its operation procedures, will adopt the necessary approach to make sure that, you know, these guys are arrested, or they will engage them and then advise them accordingly. As it stands now, I'll have to check again from the police to understand where they are now with regard

0: classmate. But I share the complaint that definitely the concern I come to our notice and it has been forwarded to the Metro City Council meeting.
1: So that was a response to Baba Keten's concern last week on noise pollution by some individuals within Keten. Folks, it is time for you to tell us what your community is perhaps dealing with. Tell me where you are, what your problem is, and how long it has remained unresolved. Who you have probably, you know, already contacted, and most importantly, what answers are you looking for? Please, I want you to give me facts. This isn't a platform for insult, for political attacks, or unverified accusations. We are putting these issues on the radar so that they can be addressed. Because sometimes authorities genuinely do not know what these issues are. Sometimes they know, but they need to be reminded. And sometimes they even have an explanation. Whatever may be the case, let us put it on the radar. Your community speaks, authorities listen, and then the Western Echo follows up. Give me a call. Let me hear from you. Put it on the community radar. 020-105-1055. When you call, I want you to tell me your name, where you're calling from, and then what concern you would want to put on the radar this morning. I know perhaps you say that, oh, Arafat, me issue akadema, no solution. Don't say that, Charlie, there's not going to be a solution. If we stop complaining about the issue, that in itself is a problem. We will not stop until our issues are resolved. You don't stop praying until you receive your answers. Hello, good morning.
2: Good morning, Arafat. How are you?
1: I'm doing very well. How are you too?
2: I'm fine, thank you.
1: Please tell me
2: My
1: your name and where you're
2: Abigail,
1: calling.
2: And I'm calling from the Nyanikrom Shama Enclave.
1: Mm.
2: The ongoing roadworks, the big push roadworks.
1: Mm.
2: I drive past the Asoko Isaman Enclave every day on my way to work. And I see the way they are doing the construction. I've looked out severally for the Ghana Highways, who are supposed to be the engineers on the project to sort of supervise the works. I don't see them on the road. And I can say for a fact that the way the road is being constructed, it wouldn't last long enough for the nature of vehicles that ply this route. So I've reported it severally, and I would plead with the Highways Authority to actually come out and actually have a look at what's going on so that this road would help the Western region and movement in this area.
1: To get you right, Abigail, you're saying that you frequent this particular road a lot, and you've not for once seen Ghana Highways play that supervisory role.
2: Exactly.
1: Okay. Thank you very much, Abigail, for coming through. We'll lay these issues before them, and then we'll come back to you with a response. Thank you very much for coming through. Folks, you can also do same. 020-105-1055. 020-105-1055. What are your issues? What are your concerns? What would you want to put out there? What would you want to tell authorities? What questions you probably want to ask them? Well, there is a clear opportunity for you to call us this morning and tell us what the issues are. And trust me, we'll put these issues before the authorities. And of course, we'll bring you feedback. 020-105-1055. 020-105-1055. Hello, good morning. Hello.

0: Hello, good morning. All right, please do want to call back. 020-1051-055. Well, this is the Community Radar segment where you're simply calling and tell us what your problems are. We are not God, but we'll try and speak to authorities. We play the intermediary role as the fourth estate of the Republic. What we do is we listen to your concern, we listen to the issues, we listen to the inquiries that you have. And then we connect your concerns, your issues, your problems, not personal problems per se, but problems within or that exist within your communities. We connect them to the authorities, we follow up, we get responses, we get feedback, we ensure that the right things are done. We do not stop until the right things are done. But it starts with you. It starts with you telling us what the issues are. It starts with you telling us what that problem is. It could be that abandoned project that has long been abandoned within your neighborhood. It could be that school block within your community that needs attention. It could be a water problem. You've complained over and over and over and over at the Ghana Water Company Limited. And it's like, what phrase are we bre? Well, on this platform, we do not give up. On this platform, we get things done. And we must get things done before we move on. So I want you to call in. I want you to send me a message this morning. My number is 020-105-1055. 020-105-1055. Call me. Tell me what is happening. What is happening in your community, or perhaps what is not happening? We are not interested in simply just complaining and moving on. We want answers. We want the people responsible to hear you. In fact, they're listening. We want the authorities to know what residents are experiencing. We'll put these concerns directly before the appropriate leadership for a response. This is your microphone. This is your opportunity to tell us where you are, what the problem is, how long it has remained unresolved, and who you have already contacted, and most importantly, what answer you want. Put your issues, put your concerns on the radar so that they can be addressed. 020-105-1055. 020-105-1055. 020-105-1055. 020-105-1055. There's a message in here that says, good morning to you, Mr. Arafat, and your team. A very big thank you to you. My name is Alex. I called last week about the Diabene refuse bin issue. Thank you for the feedback from the assembly about our situation. And we are hoping that they will do what is required of them and on time. Thank you very much for the feedback. Alex, we're grateful that you came through with your concern. We are going to be there with you every step of the way. Thank you, too, for bringing to the fore your 0105055. Hello, good morning. Hello. Please tell me your name and where you're calling from. Hello. Hello. All right. We've lost you. We have lost you. Give us a call back. Give us a call back if you can. 020-105-1055. 020-105-1055. Let's see if we can get through to this call.
1: Hello, good morning.
0: Hello, good morning. Thank you for joining us.
1: I'm saying, you might be a war. Takwad in Tumpumuha. The whole Takwad in Western region. I'm one because I'm crying. Media community. Then, the past, that

0: project a ekoso a astoli eye etc ekwan market circle nkoniba enna ina to me dream kwachi se ntipa se sa kwan ya efiki kusi bai na me adu me betimi awi ame adu takwade kurum ha if you say me da ho a had the whole citizen western region and western north in nano obi anka ho hwe ye nya ho hwe ye nti ho hwe aye takwade exchange ptc exchange enna ye market yankata and we are there the whole citizens 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
1: Thank you very much for coming through. His concern are the major stalled projects within the region. He mentions the PTC, the market circle, and of course, the big push that runs through from Cape Coast all the way into Takoradi. He's even asking a very, very important, I think this is a question I've been asking for a very long time. Are we going to meet the completion date, which is by close of 2027. Now, these are questions this our caller was asking. But thank you very much for your concern. We've been talking about the PTC, we've been talking about the market circle for a very long time, and we're not going to stop talking about it. We're going to continue talking about it until we get it back on their intended purposes. But thank you very much for coming through. One more call and then we'd move on or move away from that. 020-101055. Tell me your name, which community you're from, and what your issues or concerns are within your community. Hello, good morning.
2: Good morning. My name is Mariam. I'd like to bring something to your attention.
1: Sure, Mariam.
2: I stay at Shama area.
1: Shama.
2: Yes, please. In Sabine and its environment.
1: All right.
2: I realize that there is a market at just the Abuaze in Trabine Junction. And that market posed a lot of risk to pedestrians and even the market women, because there are a lot of, let me say, Abuaze is like an industrial hub for that particular community. You see a lot of heavy trucks flying that road. And then it looks like no one is doing anything about it. I witnessed an accident, and the people here in this town, it's like they don't respect road traffic at all. I mean, the human. You see people cross the road anyhow. And these are big trucks carrying a lot of heavy goods. It's sometimes I wonder if there is any form of accident, because the market is just at the roadside. There are people purchasing things on the road. If anything happened, the whole area will be destroyed. I mean, you understand what I mean? So there are police that get traffic and all, but nothing done about those markets. And then, you know, the funny thing, truck drivers are back there, Okada guys are there, Aboboya, they are all there. They just park at the junction. Negotiating becomes a problem. You pass this stretch, there is a lot of traffic, and it's not because of anything. It's because of the ticket. The human being, a lot of activities on those stretch. That is what is causing a lot of these issues. I don't know what the assembly is doing about them, whether they are trying to get a proper place for them so that they can relocate them. Honestly, because we have VRA, we have Amandi, we have Trifold. They pack a lot of, what's the name, towels, all those heavy, heavy trucks. I don't know whether you've been to the Abuazin environment. You know what I'm talking about. I think that, and I'm pleading with this, the assembly and then the community people, I don't know. I know they are all trying for their survival, but

0: let's be cautious. Safety is very, very important. Very much.
1: Thank you very much, Miriam, for coming through. Be rest assured, we would lay these this particular concern, a very, very important concern that you've shared, just like the others, would lay them before the Shema Municipal Assembly. Would lay this before them and, of course, bring you some feedback. We are hoping that this issue would be addressed. It's really, really a very, very critical issue. It's just like the Apanwa issue, right, Kenneth? It's just like the Apanwa market issue, where the market women have had to move to the pedestrian walkway to ply their trade. And that issue has also been put before the Ahanta West Municipal Assembly. it's just as though we have a lot of problems in this country. A small country like ours, problems in quite... Hey, Asamo. All right. Thank you very much to all of you for coming through with your concerns. We'll not be able to pick any more calls. Taking a quick breather. We'll return and diving to the other nitty-gritties of the show. Stay and stay with us. Don't forget, this is still the Western Echo right here on Beach 105.5 FM. The show continues after this short commercial break.
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3: That was my colleague Julio Shufiyama with that report. Now to the League of Our Roots, the Ghana Premier League. And the 2026-2027 season kicks off this weekend with Match Day 1, spread across Saturday and Sunday, with all games starting at 3 p.m. Mission FC hosts Young Apostles on Saturday before seven matches take place on Sunday, with Hearts of Oak beginning their campaign against Brecon Chelsea at the University of Ghana Stadium, while Asante Kotoko travel to face ABB United. Elsewhere, Bichem United host Bibiani Gold Stars, Samatex welcome Karela United, Hearts of Lions take off Indiana Stars, and Baseke Holy Stars face Sweju All Blacks. Dreams FC's game against Midiama Sporting Club has been postponed because of Midiama's CAF Champions League commitment. To Europe now. And we start with the greatest league on the planet, the English Premier League, with the BBC giving

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2: Hello, I'm Jonathan McKeith at the BBC Sports Centre. The former Premier League midfielder Charlie Adams says Everton manager David Moyes and the Everton fans will be furious at how their summer transfer window panned out. Fans were already upset by the controversial proposed sale of homegrown youngster Harrison Armstrong to Nottingham Forest. The deal was eventually blocked by Everton's board. But the bungled final day before the window closed will have angered fans further. From AS Monaco descended farce in the early hours of Wednesday morning after the original deal was renegotiated when issues arose with his medical. But the player himself decided to walk away from the deal. That's despite the two clubs looking to finalise the transfer. It followed the sale of Illiman and Jai to Manchester City, leaving Everton short on numbers as well as attacking options. Here is Adam.
3: He'll be fuming. He won't be happy. There'll be a few harsh words being said here because there's been a frustration from the manager in the last sort of couple of weeks in the media. They've seen the interview recently with Angus Kinnear in terms about how we are, and the supporters will be angry about that, and they'll show that at the weekend against Manchester United as well.
2: So who will fill the striker berth that's been left? Here's BBC Radio Merseyside's Julia Bold.
4: I do understand that the plan now is Tyreek George will be a player that will come in as a second striker. He's been used on the left wing. He has played there before when he came up through the ranks at Chelsea. Now, I spoke to Tyreek George today. He did tell me, look, I'm happy to step in. Brennan Johnson is another option as well for David Moyes to go up front. But this is a far from ideal situation, and Everton feel utterly dismayed by what has gone on.
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0: Some Premier League updates from the BBC. Still with the Premier League, Match Week 3 gets underway tonight with Liverpool travelling to Ipswich Town, and that game starts at 7 p.m. On Saturday, Newcastle United take on AFC Bournemouth in the early kick-off fixture at 11:30 a.m. At 2 p.m, Brentford host Sunderland, Brighton take on Leeds United, Fulham face Crystal Palace, Manchester City host Coventry City, and Nottingham Forest welcome Tottenham Hotspur. Hull City and Aston Villa wrap up the game day at 4:30 p.m. Then on Sunday, Everton hosts Manchester United at 1 p.m. and the headline game of the weekend takes us to the Emirates, where defending champions Arsenal welcome Chelsea at 3:30 p.m. And that will be all for today. Kickoff was brought to you by Polytown Ghana and Lesheho. Lesheho, let's improve life. I am Kelvin Edemkai.
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0: 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Hope for your body, hope for your family, hope for your heart. 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Everything is free. Everyone is welcome. Come as you are. Hope starts here. And then before we get into it, yes, Electroland is saying that, Charlie, it is not just a dream, but you can actually make it a reality. You always go to bed dreaming of having the very best of appliances. You want to change your TV. You want to change your refrigerator. You want to get a new air conditioner. Felix, have you faced that situation before? Oh, shit. It's my papa. She'll do.
1: No, not. I've not. I'm sure I will not be.
0: I've
1: in that
0: heard a story. I've heard a story that Obi wear air conditions need them wash. I want to know you could. And you can never buck up on thing. Come
1: on.
0: Have you witnessed one before?
2: Oh yeah, I've seen people who are feeling hot in air condition before.
0: Really?
2: Yeah, mostly in auditoriums. I don't know. They feel very hot.
0: You feel very hot.
2: Uh-huh.
0: Ah, I see. This story said the guy went to buy a refrigerator for 500 Ghana cedis. Not the tabletop. 10. Mm. Fair. With the Samsung brand, 500 Ghana. Second hand. The guy brought it home, plugged it, went to buy the very best of drinks, you know, stocked it and all of that. Also, after 10 minutes, we go use you. And at the end, shock came.
1: Oh.
0: I'm a rational hospital. I see about it, I see you. Fridge in a, and a shock came. What turn is that? 500. Guess the question. Price non shock. It's a price non shock. You know, I'll tell you, fridge in the shock. So please don't buy cheap things by the roadside. Do not. I'm not saying that Electroland is very expensive. Electroland understands your budget.

0: 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Let me keep it down on the low. 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Sesanyo, maybe. O Iron Asie Nina Tum. Why? Why? Aze, why? Brother, why? Chali! O rice cooker moon yina black. Champion. The question this one I'm asking is why?
1: Busumiasu,
0: Sisan. Go to Electroland. It is not very expensive. If it is expensive, come. I will pay what is on top. Either we'll check your price and say. Iron. Yeah. Iron number is even less than 200
2: cedis. Yeah, it's less than that.
1: Yeah.
2: 100 and something.
0: 100 and something Ghana. Proper brando. It is not a 2x4 brand. And yet they are the two man is why it looks proper. What shana is a one to hey. Not that kind of iron. But proper iron. Pacho, sisanumim. What's the sun you mean when you look some way then? It will attract some things. I will hire a crown. But good morning to you guys.
1: Yeah, good morning, Arafat.
0: I like the way you are thinking. good morning to you, Aida. How are you guys doing?
1: I'm good.
0: Wow. Fantastic.
1: I'm hungry, but...
0: You're hungry this morning?
1: Yeah, I don't know.
0: Now you are not listening to the healthy living things that people are talking about. I was saying the last 4 months of the year, you need to live healthy. And by living healthy means you need to be skipping breakfast.
1: Yeah, you need to be doing... In fact, I don't remember the last time.
0: No, the doctors are the ones saying... If
2: free breakfast.
0: You want what? To eat what?
2: A savory breakfast.
0: Which is?
1: What is this?
2: A lot of protein. So there's eggs, there's eggs, there's meat, there's, you know, a lot of protein.
0: So I can eat my cocoa in the morning with?
2: Protein.
0: I'm saying, so just protein?
2: Just protein, yes. Yeah, so there are enough eggs.
0: An opportunity to go to ring quine. That's why I'm not done with my formation or formula.
1: And it's like I don't remember the last time I ate in the morning. Me I'm too. Always eating after 12. I'm always eating after 12.
0: Yeah, sometimes I just crave for porridge in the morning. Then it's just once in a while.
1: Yes,
0: but I barely eat. I eat around.

0: a very balanced diet, which is true. But people will tell you they balance the diet in their tummy. Or the vegetables last week, you know, into decarbonate now, a bit matchy. Just the vegetables in a chain. What a country we live in.
1: Come on.
0: Anyways, next year by this time, no new master, sir.
1: I mean,
0: September, me shall won't come. Next year by this time, we be asa, sir. Anyways, there's a lot to talk about.
1: Yeah.
0: But today is Friday. Today is Friday. You come bearing gift.
1: Yeah.
0: As today, your research desk,
1: kindly
0: research
1: hand over
0: the food.
1: No, no,
0: the cable.
1: The cable.
0: Hey. And at the end, we are, let me give you more. Either look surprised. Today we are going into another realm. I'm excited already.
1: Today I want us to listen to
0: something.
1: Yes. I don't like the way Ida is looking at me.
0: Ida is surprised. I said DBI Tisa Ona Oka. So today maybe it's coming from some professor or something.
1: So usually I struggle with the Portuguese pronunciation. So I want us to listen to
0: the way the Portuguese pronounce it, Ankasa.
1: Yes, yes, yes.
0: Oh, I see.
1: No, at Iraana.
0: Hey. Your Portuguese friend is gone.
1: No, no.
0: Miguel de Santos.
1: I was saying, okay, no, I'll look for it.
0: You'll find it.
1: I'll look for it. But
0: find it.
1: Today I want us to. Okay,
0: fantastic.
1: So this is the Portuguese pronunciation for letter. Letter is an English word.
0: Letter.
1: So
0: we post a letter to your downfall.
1: And I will throw letter akomobi.
0: And I will throw letter akomobi.
1: Yeah, man.
0: Fantastic.
1: Yeah, man. So I want us to listen to the Portuguese pronunciation, then you can guess how we pronounce, we say it here, or how we pronounce it here.
0: Okay, let's hear it.
1: Listen attentively. And I can listen attentively.
2: Canta. Canta. Canta.
1: You get it? So that is the Portuguese pronunciation for letter.
0: Metecratau.
1: Oh, that was metecratau.
0: Oh, I'm not hearing it.
1: I don't know how you can say it.
0: God damn it.
1: And now you can't crater. It's
3: like
1: a
3: name in
1: evidence. We proper evidence. It's my friend Casemina. Casemina, I'm not going to David.
0: No. One who could pull behind my recording.
1: No.
0: Who recorded it? You always tell us who recorded. Give us the person's contact details. Or maybe.
1: Which Google.
0: So the voice we heard is whose voice?
1: Whose voice?
0: And I said Google pronunciation or translation. Google pronunciation or translation. And I also been recorded the Abreu.
1: So the OG Google D. So you have said Google translation.
0: So Google translation.
1: Yes.
0: And on my pronounce the word. No?
1: Yes.
0: The Portuguese translation of letter.
1: Letter.
0: Which is.
1: Which is. Let's listen to it again.
2: Canta. Canta. Canta.
1: Okay.
0: Canta.
1: See, wala fashe.
0: Krata.
1: I said, yeah, can krata. So,
0: the another borrowed word.
1: Yes, another borrowed Portuguese word for, well, letter.
0: I see.
1: Yes. See.
0: I'm really surprised this morning.
1: Interesting.
0: But you see, you know that people study some of our indigenous languages as part of their basic education, right? No, we all study, not people. I did Ga back in school, and I'm sure you guys did. Some people did Fanti. Some people did Chi. You did Fanti?
3: I did
0: which
3: Fanti.
0: School?
3: Viare.
0: That's another argument on the side. There are people who have made the argument that schools within the Western region, schools within Takrade per se,

0: should not be teaching Fanti. He should be teaching a hunter. But a hunter was not teachable until
1: recently.
0: Member of parliament had to follow through. But that is on the side. So you studied Fanti. Other people studied Tri.
1: Yes.
0: You know, Asante Tri and all of that. And with being taught these things that Felix and his Portuguese people are trying to dispute or tell us the origin. So the question now would remain, what were their original words other than the borrowed ones that we continue to use? So for Nkrata, for instance, or Krata, for instance, that we've known. In fact, that was what was taught us. Says Krata, what was the original word if Krata was borrowed? I think it's high time someone begins to question what we've been taught over time.
1: Perhaps we didn't have paper and there was a material that was existing before they brought their paper. So maybe we're writing on wood, or maybe we're writing on the
0: ground. Tell us, we're writing on books or the ground.
1: So our story is lost. So,
0: or maybe they made a direct translation of letter, not necessarily to say it is ours, but it's just a direct translation. So like the way Krata is Portuguese, or letter in Portuguese is Krata. Maybe you check for French is another word. You check for Spanish is, but the semblance. Ours should be different. I'm sure if you check for French, letter would be something different.
2: Yeah, it would be something different.
0: I say Yedi ane ben Portuguese for the.
2: And this is not surprising because we lived with them. We traded with them. They were here, you know, often, like we said, they were the first, you know, Europeans to come to the country. So we picked for them from them. So it's not too surprising, honestly. It's not too surprising. And it is also the case with some of the English words that we borrowed. You know, very similar. And we're like
0: Don't come and dispute an English word I've known for years. I'm listening to you.
2: we refer to bucket as bokiti. That's very similar. That is very, very close. Hospital, we say asupiti. That is very close. So those you cannot dispute. It's a borrowed English word. Naya tweaking it to AB. So instead of saying hospital, we say asupiti. Instead of saying bucket, we say bukiti.
0: Why don't we have our own? Do you understand? So I'm not sure that
2: because most of these things, like, there were no hospitals back in the days.
0: So when they come,
2: so most of these things were alien to us. We had seen them for the first time. Bucket, I'm sure it was alien to us. You understand? And most of these things were introduced into the country, Gold Coast era, by the Europeans. And so once they are in, they are given
0: with their words. So yes,
2: they give them names with their own words. And then we are forced to, you know, learn them. Once we cannot pronounce or, you know, do a direct pronunciation, we kind of tweak it into how our tongue or our native tongue will be able to pronounce them. And so I believe that is how come we have a lot of these names. I strongly believe that is how come we have a lot of these names. So the words that we pronounce them as Tri, Fanti, I'm sure even
0: in Ga.
2: Even in Ga.
0: Cup, we say Kopu.
2: Oponadi.
0: But for hospital, we say Hila Chamohe.
2: Oh, okay.
0: You know, where we cure the sickness. So Hila. Hila means sickness. Chamohe, you know, where you get healing. So that's more or less our own translation. But what you're saying is true. The people who studied linguistics and what have you in our schools, the professors. We should be looking for our own authentic translation of some of these words. But you know, there are some people too make the argument that most of these cheese, Fanti, guns that we speak is a bit different from the ones that we write. The ones that we write are the purest forms. And these ones don't have borrowed foreign words. These ones have the purest forms of our own indigenous languages. So perhaps

0: we are the ones who have, you know, more or less diluted our language. If we're speaking the ones that we write, why is it even difficult to speak the ones that we write? For instance, you pick the Chi Bible. The Chi in the Bible sounds very Chi than the ones that we speak.
1: Yeah, yeah, honestly, it's true.
2: I have a Chi Bible.
3: I think that when we are speaking, we speak very fast and we leave out some words.
0: No, but either once we are speaking English, we speak English very fast the same way. But we speak.
3: Oh no, but even in English, there are certain things that, for instance, I would like to go, and people just make it sure, like, I'd like to go or something, you know, that kind of thing.
2: I want
3: to
2: go
3: and stuff. So in Chi as well, there are ways.
0: Yes,
3: I say, there's a touch of, how do I even say it?
0: Swag.
3: Maybe. You know how people say the Takradi Fanti is like the Fanti pigeon. It's like the pigeon of Fanti. The Takradi way of speaking
0: Cape Coast Fanti.
3: The Cape Coast Fanti is the pure one. Mm. But Takradi people were like, pigeon it in a way. Do you get what I'm trying to say? So it's just like, we can't say, then those things in the Bible, you understand? We can't say the Chi like deep like that, because there's a bit of...
0: That's the reason why people say a huntsman now.
3: You understand?
2: Yeah, I think that's a perfect example.
0: And very soon it will vanish again.
2: Yes, which I believe. If care is not...
0: Yesterday I was monitoring the show and the conversation about getting us our national language, or which language deserves to be our national. And Mr. Hiato is making a fine argument that English should continue to become our national language, because we have so many languages. Which one are you going to use? Man, Kofan, Tokwane, you know, so many issues and all of that. We have a lot on our hands.
2: Yeah, a lot. And I listened to the argument, and it is way too late for us to be able to...
0: It's too late?
2: It is. Looking at the some of the arguments that is emanating from this conversation, how most of our tribes are not united when it comes to some of these things. Yes, I understand that it is even proper, you know, to fight for your culture, your tradition, especially when you belong. For instance, if I'm a Fanti, I would always want to, or if I'm from their hunter land, I would always want to, you know, fight for their hunter culture, a hunter tradition to be recognized.
0: True.
2: You understand? And so choosing or kotoing to a different, you know,
0: language other than
2: language
0: yours,
2: or a different tradition other than mine, it will be extremely difficult. And yesterday, most of the callers, you know, made a similar argument.
0: No, but when we look at the widely spoken language, always majority takes the vote. That is why people look at them, that all the 30-something million Ghanaians are Christians. We have Muslims in there. In fact, millions of Ghanaians are Muslims. We have about millions of Ghanaians who are also neither Christians nor Muslims. They are traditionalists. And then we have a certain percentage in the middle. A friend would say they are negative. They are neither here nor there. Right? But we look at all of these people and we still add them to the greater statistic and say we are a Christian country, meaning majority of us are Christians.
2: I think that, yes, I agree, but comparatively, when you are discussing, you know, issues of tradition, culture, language, I think it's different from when you are discussing religious stuff. Trust me. It is way different. Look at what happened with the Obake thing. All of a sudden, the Ghana people wanted to be seen. Mm. All of a sudden, they wanted to be seen. Recently, there was some banter between the Doma people and the Kumar, the Ashanti Ashanti people, and that has existed for years. Mm. So imagine the people of Doma, you know, adopting. They speak Chi, but it's slightly different from, you know, the proper Ashantis, right? So imagine them adopting the Ashanti Chi as you know, the leading language and a language that will be taught in
0: so more or less
2: within,
0: the former official language of this country.
2: It will be extremely
0: chaotic.
2: It will be chaotic, trust me.
0: But people say that majority of Ghanaians speak Chi, whether Ashanti Chi, Kuapim Chi. The basic is Chi.
2: That is not because I want you to probably understand what
0: I get
2: mean.
0: You. I get your point.
2: But deep down, they also hold in high esteem, you know, their own

0: tradition, their own culture.
1: Mm.
0: So the Ewe man Odusu Gakopea you understand? It is the same thing with the other tribes and the sort of culture and the traditions that they have. And so I believe
1: English
0: it is
1: should continue.
0: When Swahili started, the people gladly accepted because it began way too early. You understand? When you go to East Africa right now, a number of African countries speak Swahili.
1: Yeah.
0: Meanwhile, yesterday we mentioned the statistics that Kenneth, gave us. There is close to 120 alone, which means you find 120 languages that are being spoken in Tanzania. But within some of the East African countries, Swahili is very popular.
1: Yeah,
0: in fact, it is an international language.
1: True.
0: And it is so because they accepted some of these things way earlier. Way, way earlier. We are in 2026. We cannot be having this conversation. I think it's too late.
1: It's too late for us.
0: It's too late.
1: So English should continue.
0: And yes,
1: we had this conversation yesterday. We don't want to belabor the points that were raised yesterday. But thank you very much for today. So krata is a borrowed Portuguese word.
0: Yeah.
1: A direct translation of letter.
0: Yes.
1: Krata.
0: Yes.
1: So this one, if you're using krata, use it wisely. Enyaudia. A Portuguese for Nidia. That's why I'll continue to enjoy my kukunte. It's not a borrowed something. Kukunte is purely 100% authentic Ghanaian. Today I'm going to enjoy kukunte.
0: Kukunte is a healthy,
1: very healthy
0: diet. Yeah, especially when you just gave birth. Kukunte is good for you.
1: Hey, doctor, no. Please don't listen to his advice. Get a doctor's advice. Please get a doctor's advice first. Don't listen to what Felix is saying. Get the doctor's advice. Say, "Anna, nipa mani pa numa diya sheshe." Yes, he kumu.
0: It's actually
1: no, we lum yina ekru.
0: Kongon lapewa.
1: Please, let's get into the stories. I beg you. Let's
0: face the wall. Fatipa. Kongonte is actually a good.
1: I can't go in yon katem kwa ni kruma kakre uso.
0: So,
1: and a salmon gunche. Let's make
0: what is cranberry?
2: Your combos are always very
1: you people
0: containing cranberry juice.
1: I don't know where your tongues have been.
0: Oh, yeah, for me, I'm going to try. What is cranberry? Cranberry.
2: I'm sorry, but
1: you don't know cranberry. Don't worry. Tell us about it. I need to take you people out one day and make you chop some things. You understand what it means to eat from the other side. People are eating wrongly. People are eating wrongly.
0: Hey.
1: Have you tried kenke with lots of vegetables, cabbage, lettuce, and what have you?
0: I'm not eating kenke in a while. Charlie.
1: You people have a lot of issues. I don't know what people are eating. But anyways, I don't even want to find out what Ida is eating. It will upset me this morning. Let's get into the stories.
0: Ida is here. And I'm
2: eating. No, I'm not eating yet.
1: And then obey diabetic. Cappuccino. Is your shrimp wine?
2: I take soup. I take porridge.
1: What type of soup?
2: So I take granule soup and then light soup and abang wine.
1: Granule no dia hen dia dia cheso anase dia.
2: Oh no, fresh. I don't like food that has gone.
1: Felix, you
2: gone
1: see?
2: 24 hours.
1: Some of the things I'm talking, they are making a be any.
0: As on dia dia bro, from no kind. As on dia dia dia dia dia cheso
1: a be any. Hey, ube nyang katen kwa dia cheso.
2: No.
1: And I bend quite a diacheso. I wish I was in Accra by this time. Last month to this time, there is, part of the Ghana culture around the Homo war, they sprinkle quickly.
0: Yeah.
1: Have you tasted something?
0: No, I don't even know. See them on
1: you see
0: TV.
1: Them. Quickly. It's made from corn or millet. And you chum not soup. May your money on the fresh amempe. With the quick win at the end chisel. And come and say, hey, Radinya. It gives a

0: different. I think I need to set up a restaurant and call it the day after. Menton fresh food the day after. Baby, I will be Adiache so, but properly preserved. Mm, and you see the number of people who come and buy. Let's make profits. Either have you tried before, Kanzo?
1: Only when it is a braised rice.
0: Jollof rice as a own trebida.
1: Okay, I think I've done that once.
0: Watch ya see what trebida.
1: Okay, no. Why?
0: Emutuasi we trebida.
2: Why you raw drag bars?
0: You see some of the things I'm talking about. we are wetting the appetite of listeners. And then Friday, Charlie, try. Try
2: something.
0: Fache. Yeah. Oh, yeah, that was a fache. But either blanks, I don't know. Let's get into the stories. Good morning to you, Mr. Blackson. Let's get into it.
2: All right, in our first story this morning, the Sekendi Prisons Complex has organized a 2-day Ghanaian Sign Language training for officers to improve communication with persons with hearing impairments and also promote inclusiveness within the correctional system. Now, the training brought together officers from Eku Asikam Prison, Sekendi Central Prison, and Sekendi Female Prison. Now, a teacher from the Sekendi School for the Deaf facilitated the program, introducing participants to the fundamentals of Ghanaian Sign Language, and also basic conversational skills. The officers, we understand, took part in practical sessions, learning and demonstrating various signs and, you know, conversational expressions to strengthen the ability to communicate effectively with people with hearing impairments. Now, the facilitator highlighted the importance of sign language in fostering effective communication and inclusivity, and also indicated that certificates would be presented to participants at the end of the program. Now, participants, we understand, mentioned that the training had equipped them with practical skills that would help them better communicate with inmates and other persons with hearing impairment encountered in the course of their duties. Now, this is aimed at building a more inclusive and responsive correctional environment where communication barriers do not prevent persons with disabilities from accessing appropriate services and supports. A good one. When I was in Kumasi, I wanted to learn
0: the sign language.
2: The sign language. But something happened and I had to move, you know, from the Ashanti region, you know, from Kumasi. So I couldn't attend my classes. But it's actually a good thing to learn, you know, to learn the sign language.
0: For me, I always feel that the language that should be treated very seriously alongside English, alongside any other language in the world, is sign language. Do you know that if sign language was taught in every basic school, everybody in the world would be able to communicate freely, regardless of which language you speak?
1: That is so true.
0: That's the only language that if you are able to learn, you'll be able to communicate freely. Without, you wouldn't even care about how thick or soft the person's accent is. And I feel we did not think about that from beginning as the entire world. And our country, it's only for certain courses that you learn sign languages. For some courses. TTU is doing very good. In fact, they have a department for that. And if you need people who should help you, you're having an event and you're expecting, you know, people with hearing impairment and all, you go to TTU, you can get some of the young guys and girls to assist you in that. And one of the people, too, that I'll also commend is the president. Throughout his campaign, he always uses, you know, someone to interpret what he's saying on his campaign platforms. And he continues to use that still in his, you know, during his office or in office. But we must move that to the basic schools. We should be serious about that. The school girls and guys who complete at various universities, and then on Mokwakwe after school, we should teach them how to educate other people on that. Get into our basic schools. Teach our young folks. They learn, they grow with it. Because that is when you are

0: mind language. Say they're bedding. For me to learn this is going to be difficult.
1: It's going to be difficult. And I think that there was a movie that was produced on this where, like, just like you said, there is no barrier because right now, if you speak Hausa to me, I'll probably not understand because I don't know the words and
2: you
1: whatever.
2: You will not understand.
1: I would not understand. It's not like I'll probably understand. I will not understand, right? But if we all learn sign language, there is a way you would, you know, do your hands that I would understand what you're trying to say, which means everybody in the world
0: can communicate.
1: Do you effectively.
0: Effectively.
1: So, like you said, it's not something that I think understand. We didn't think about it.
0: But I understand in Asia is part of the compulsory subjects. I don't know where they are getting their minds from. But their minds are reformed now. They are teaching seriously sign languages. So an Asian kid in school is learning sign language as part of the Mandarin and then English. A lot of them did not take. So one of the languages they didn't take seriously at all is English back in the day. So a lot of Asians do not speak good English. Their language need their and then the other technical stuff. So they are teaching a lot of sign language, their own language, of course, and then English language. We should move towards teaching sign languages. I heard recently that the minister, I think he came out to refute it, that we're looking at teaching Chinese and then Arabic in schools, making them compulsory.
2: I know that
0: the world is gravitating towards Asia, and by Asia, China.
1: Exactly.
0: That you would present people opportunities when they get to China to do. But how many people from Ghana are going to China? Let's not get this wrong, either. How many of us are in China?
1: It's not about how many of us are going to live in China or going to China.
0: No, to do business with
1: it. It's about the trading. Because all
0: only,
1: the Chinese apps Ida, use China.
0: We are not only trading Chinese. With China in the world. There are people who do business and are very successful people and they trade. They trade in Turkey. Are you going to teach them the Turkish language? There are people who go to the Saudi Arabias, Arabic. There are people who also go to Europe, to trade.
1: Oh, but then you cannot. We need to probably pull a data on this. The number of people that trade with Turkey and the number of people that trade outside China may be minimal too. I mean, in relation to those that trade with China. And you know that China is becoming an economic powerhouse. You cannot maneuver China if you do not speak Chinese, one. And that is why they created apps. And these apps do not have English on them. They use the Chinese language, right? Which means that you need to get a translator. Everything, their street names and everything is in Chinese. So if you want to trade with China, especially because they are becoming an economic powerhouse and every single thing you are looking for in the world, every device, anything at all, you'll find some in China at a very, affordable price, right? So now most businesses are gravitating towards China. So yes, many people will not be going to China, but many people will be going to China and they need the Chinese language.
0: So many people will be going to China, but we do not have the facts or the data to support how many people are we projecting will be going to China in a given class, right?
1: Okay, we don't.
0: So you should not... You should not burden the other people. In fact, you cannot determine. You should not burden the other people who would not have any business with China by learning Mandarin. In any case, China as the people willing to serve the world, are they also learning the languages of the world to deal with them?
1: This was a debate yesterday.
0: Right?
1: That they are also,
0: they are not, because they don't care. They care about their language, and all they care about is you understanding the figures and how much he's selling this for. What is the added advantage? Do you understand my point?
1: I get it.
0: The basics is for us to keep to ourselves and then learn the most important things. The financial literacy. How many young people are millionaires in this country? Versus how many young millionaires are there in America? Do you think they are teaching them Mandarin? Do you think they even care? We need to be serious. Sign language, please. If you have an opportunity, sign extra classes now, Bandekot, let them learn sign language.
1: And if we cannot even do it holistically, I think there are some courses that you should learn sign language, i.e. if you are learning...
0: So that is in the universities?
1: No, I'm saying that there are certain... Yeah, they teach, but for TTU, for instance, you, the sign language is in the Department of Disability and all of those things, right? But I'm just saying that there are certain courses that you do that you must learn sign language as a compulsory course. For instance, if you are learning nursing, midwifery, all of those courses.

0: do it. I know for KNUSC, I had a friend in KNUSC, she was, I think, reading a course in radiology or so. Mm. And she was asked, she took a full course in sign language.
1: And even that one, how effective is it? Because you see, when, if you want to become a medical doctor, you must have studied science in senior high school. Mm-hmm. Is that compulsory? Mm-hmm. I can't do business and enter. Mm. So if you ever have an idea or
0: that this is what I want,
1: this is what I want to do, you mm-hmm. must have learned sign language either in senior high school. What that means is that let's curate.
0: So it builds the basics.
1: Exactly. Let's curate a course in the senior high schools where people who are learning science will compulsorily learn sign language. So it's not like now that I'm in the university, I'm coming to learn sign language. How effective will you be in it?
0: My point in Impos, it should cut across. So like not only the science student.
1: Across, yeah.
0: Yes, so I'm a journalist student. I want to be a journalist in the future. I go out there on the ground to interview somebody. The person is deaf. Me, I can't do anything. I'll exactly. just leave the person and go and look for Yao Menu, who probably has speak? No idea. What the issue is. Yeah, men will be able to be charming through.
1: And you know that one builds an internal form of discrimination where we are not seeing it, but it builds this form of internal mama. Discrimination. It
0: so
1: does.
0: If I was taught sign language back in school, I didn't read general arts anyways. I did science. So if the general arts student who grew up to become a journalist studied sign language in secondary school, it will be very easy for that person who finds himself even at the bank.
1: Yeah.
0: A business student in the bank.
1: Yeah.
0: A visual arts student in the theater or something would be able to. So I think it should cut across at the basic level.
1: For me, I really feel like, you know, the whole conversation around disability, especially for sign language, for people who are blind and everything, it's like Ghana, we have sidelined these
0: people.
1: We
0: treat them as extras.
1: There was a time I told myself that every institution should have one person there who understands sign language. Every institution.
0: That's right. Very true.
1: Every single institution.
0: That's very correct.
1: Whether the banks, the schools, every single place must
0: even
1: have somebody.
0: Every police station.
1: Every police. Everywhere. Like everywhere you can think of.
0: Felix, we would take Kasana, Obia, Yewade, Oko police station. Officer, BNU, Ote, Okasa.
1: Imagine.
0: And no, just look at you. You have to write. Guess if. So if you don't know how to read and write, you don't know how to write. You're not educated.
1: Exactly.
0: As a Denver dumb person,
1: there was one time I bought and was traveling, but she didn't know where exactly to get down.
0: And she can't communicate.
1: Also, and
0: type it,
1: the
0: not
1: mate is now feeling so frustrated because it's like, and he's not frustrated as in, I care for you, I'm frustrated. Like, Hami. You get what I'm trying to say?
0: And this person is part of us.
1: It's part of us. So it's unfair.
0: Charlie, we need to be serious about some of these things. We need to treat them right. Honestly. We need to treat them right. And we'll start with our own selves as the media. The TV programs we do, we don't have any sign language
1: companies. Oh, first, GTV and TV Africa, they used to
0: for
1: do
0: news.
1: That too. Then now, I don't. For news only, yes. For news
0: but
1: only.
0: For the TV shows, the morning shows, it is on a kasana, quick. Every political party should come with a sign language person. The TV host knows a bad thing. Or we should have a sign language channel or something. Facts, the people have been sidelined. People with disabilities have been sidelined a long time ago.
1: We're not even ready to have that conversation yet.
0: We don't think about
2: a sign language channel that discusses politics, sports, entertainment.
0: Everything. It's going to be nice.
2: Yeah, oh,
1: when TV Africa and GTV used to have the sign, that small box over there, when I used to live at Esipon, you know, Esipon, there was a place for the juveniles who had, you know, done wrong in society. They call it Nkolaboni. And then there was a part, and it was also the quarters for social welfare. So when my dad used to work at birth and death certificate office, that was the quarters that we were living in. And there was a side for the deaf and then the dumb. There were a lot there. And every day their television set was either on GTV or TV Africa, and they would listen to the news, and they would listen to the woman, the man down there.
0: And then they are
1: and now it's no longer there. So now these people...
2: That has been taken away from them.
1: And these
2: them.
1: People cannot read or write, which means they cannot easily go on internet and just say that they are browsing whatsoever. So that was how they were just cut off from the world. Like, do you understand? Unless, I don't know, they interact with themselves, marry themselves, and do everything by themselves. Yeah. That's so unfair.
0: These guys are nice. Have you engaged with deaf and dumb people before?
2: Yeah, I have. One was my... He's now in Italy.
0: Wow. And I'm sure he's very fine in Italy.
1: Oh, he'll be fine.
2: He's very
0: they will not discriminate. He will fit in without even people telling you that this guy is deaf and dumb.
2: Yes.
0: I played football with some at Anaje. Na nipane fawa. Aje utapenu anzana. Referee with Sukra on team. Charlie. And these guys are good footballers.
1: There is one dancer at TTU called Peter. Oh,

0: sister is a wonderful dancer. And I don't know how he hears the music.
1: Probably through vibration, I guess.
0: Perhaps. And his dancing style is those Michael Jackson kind of dance, you know, the breaks and those kind of things. And he's a one. And every event, Peter will be there to perform. Every
1: Ida,
0: event.
1: Let's work on this and get some of the lecturers from TTU, the department heads, on this sign language issue. And look at how, you know, we would be able to inculcate that into our system. It's gone. It's gone. Nowhere would you go in Ghana proper. Apart from the special schools and what have you, would you get a proper sign language? Somebody's there to interpret and tell you or speak to you and say, enye, enye, enye.
2: And kudos to the Jehovah Witness people. They
1: also have that?
2: Yeah, they have places that they teach sign languages.
1: You're serious? Yes.
2: It's very common.
1: Wow.
2: JWs. So kudos to them. They are doing so well. Wow. I mean, when they are out there, they believe that they meet people. That's you know, very only
1: thoughtful.
2: Understand the sign language.
1: That so, is very thoughtful.
2: They have, you know, places that if you want to learn the sign language, you just go there, they will teach you, you know. And you
1: our
2: know,
1: churches should also learn from this. Assemblies of God, Pentecost, Sunday, Sophony preach, no be jin and chain,
0: thank you. And you can always employ people from the sign language. And let me say this, one of the brands that have really, maybe a free ad, that has really incorporated people who do sign language is Telecel.
1: So they they've employed them.
0: Yes, they employed, and one of the person who's at the forefront of this is somebody they employed from TTU. So now if you want customer care service or something or any help, when, I mean, the deaf and dumb know how to maneuver the app. You know how to get there. And it's a person who is deaf and dumb doing the sign language to show
1: usually
0: you how to
1: not
0: maneuver.
1: Deaf and dumb.
0: Usually
1: they are
0: not, but they know how to do it, right? So they help you maneuver through anything, whether you're having problems with your Momo and everything.
1: Through sign language.
0: Through sign language only. And it's something that has been curated for them. And it was done by
1: Telecel. This is a very fantastic thing Telecel has done. But sometimes on the network, kudos to Telecel. Kudos. This is a very brilliant initiative. We should support sign. So the prison service here in Sekundi, Omaya, very, very fantastic job. Let's make progress. I'm sure from here you will start learning sign language.
2: Yeah, we should.
1: Ida, let's work on this. Next week, let's have a conversation on sign languages.
0: Sure, that's fine.
1: Why?
2: And please get them to, you know, educate us here in the office. At least office, I nyanipa. 5-10 because
1: she has sign language.
2: It'd be brilliant.
1: I agree with you.
2: Yeah,
1: either you can do something. Do something before you die.
0: Of course, I'll put my all in it.
1: Let's get into it.
0: Now, the relocated market circle traders of Takoradi have resolved to meet all the 17 members of parliament in the Western region over the prolonged delay in the completion of the old Takoradi market. The traders, calling themselves concerned traders of Takoradi, used to ply their businesses at the Takoradi market circle, but were relocated to a temporary market near the Ahimfie Hotel in Takoradi to pay way for the redevelopment of the old market circle. The traders claimed that they were assured that the redevelopment project was going to be done within 2 years so that they could go back to continue with their respective economic activities. However, the project could not be completed under the previous administration, which stated that the market women, claiming that the current government promised to complete the project, but it has been stalled. The market women have lamented of low sales since their relocation some 5 years ago. They disclosed that they have made incessant calls on the government to, as a matter of urgency, complete the project, but to no avail. The women noted how leaked roofs and security issues at the new market had also badly affected their lives. The traders, in their frustration, have decided to stop paying market tolls, but organize a series of protests to demand an end to their suffering. The spokesperson for the market women, Madame Lamisi Adam, explained that the proposed meeting, which will have some Ghana Private Road Transport Union officials present, who seek to obtain an official update on the current status and the progress of the old Takoradi market project. Now, she said it will also help establish the actual stage of the project, as well as identify any outstanding works or challenges affecting its completion. So, yeah, that is that from concerned traders of the market circle.
2: All right, moving on, Miss Matilda Ohinewa Bekwin, a PhD candidate at the Department of Geography and Environmental Studies, New Mexico State University, says government must prioritize the safety of pedestrians in the design.

0: and construction of road infrastructure in the country's major cities. According to her, pedestrians often encountered missing or discontinued sidewalks, open drains, unpaved shoulders, parked vehicles and other obstacles, obstructions that jeopardized their safety along major busy roads. Now, Ms. Bekwe, who is a researcher on active mobility and transportation policy, said this in an interview with the media. She said, while pedestrian fatalities had been attributed to individual behaviors, the role of inadequate infrastructure received far less scrutiny. She said, and I quote, "There is something fundamentally wrong with our transportation system that guarantees continuous space for vehicles while forcing pedestrians to improvise, I should say. A road cannot be considered complete simply because vehicles move smoothly. If a child cannot safely cross it, if an older person cannot comfortably walk beside it, and if a wheelchair user cannot navigate it, then it is not complete or it is incomplete." And those are vital points, which I agree. Now, Ms. Bekwe therefore called for a deliberate shift towards building or upgrading existing road infrastructure to guarantee the safety of our pedestrians. I quote her again. "Our cities are still growing and our transportation systems are still evolving, but we can integrate sidewalks, safe crossings, curb ramps, cycling facilities, and also traffic calming into road projects from the outset by following examples such as Kigali's integration of non-motorized transport into urban planning." She also noted that the approach would require dedicated funding, clear accountability, and protection of existing pedestrian space from obstruction. So it's a good call, and I'm sure our leaders know. Our contractors, they are very much aware of some of these things, but
1: Now, Mr. Patrick Esunya, who is the assembly member of the Asanda Kotokro electoral area, donated educational materials to BEC graduates who sought for the 2025-2026 examinations. The items comprised of 85 chop boxes, 414 note and exercise books, and some big ball pens. Now, each beneficiary received a chop box, 5 exercise books, and 2 big pens under the One Student, One Chop Box initiative of the assembly member. Now, Mr. Patrick Esunya, who is assembly member for the Asanda North, Kotokro, Ankobra, Sawoma, and Bobrama electoral area, said the gesture was the fourth in the series to ease the financial burden on parents whose children were being admitted into senior high schools, and also complement efforts of the government in secondary education. He said in 2023, 70 BEC graduates received chop boxes, with the number increasing to 82 chop boxes in 2024 and 80 to the 2025 graduates, with the number soaring again to 85 chop boxes for the 2026 batch, bringing the total of chop boxes donated to BEC graduates to 317 in 4 years. Now, Mr. Esunya assured parents and government that One Student, One Chop Box initiative would be sustained every year to support holistic education delivery in the electoral area, making the presentation at a short ceremony at Bobrama in the Lembele district. Mr. Wilfred Kati, District Director of Education, who received the materials on behalf of the Ghana Education Service, thanked the assembly member for his steadfast support for or to education delivery in the electoral area. He reminded the graduates who were being admitted into senior high schools to study hard for higher certification to fit into the world of work. Now, Mr. Kati said the 2020 extra hard to score better grades in the subsequent BEC results. Dr. Augustine Amwako, Lembele District Director of Health Services, asked the school children to aim higher and emulate the shining example of Dr. Kwame Nkrumah to become prominent personalities in the country. He advised the school children not to be swayed by the friends to indulge in immoral and ungodly practices. Dr. Mwakun warned that and advised the children to refrain from the practice and only stick to their.
0: All right, the Food and Drugs Authority has intensified market surveillance in the Western region, targeting baby diapers.

0: piss and other diaper products being sold without the required regulatory approval. Now, the authority says it cannot vouch for the safety, quality or effectiveness of products that have not been registered and assessed under its regulatory framework. The two-day exercise is being conducted in the Sekendi Takrade Metropolis and the Takwa Insare Municipality, with FDA officials inspecting shops, warehouses and other points of sale. Now, the operation is aimed at identifying and removing unregistered baby diapers from the market. However, the FDA says its checks extend to all diaper products, including adult diapers that do not have the required registration. During the exercise, officials are examining products for FDA registration details, expiry dates, and other mandatory information required under Ghana's regulatory standards. According to the Western Regional Director of the FDA, John Lai Odai Tete, the authority cannot guarantee the safety or quality of products that have not undergone the required registration and assessment processes. Let me quote him. Adult diapers and other related products found without the necessary registration will also be taken off the market. Unregistered products remain a major concern because their safety, quality, and effectiveness cannot be guaranteed. He also stressed that although the current exercise places particular attention on baby diapers, other unregistered diaper products will also be removed from the market. The FDA has urged parents, caregivers and other consumers to be cautious when purchasing diapers and to, you know, carefully inspect product packaging before making a purchase. Mr. Lai advised consumers to look out for the FDA registration details on diaper production, you know, just to help ensure that they are purchasing products that have undergone the authority's regulatory process. The authority has also cautioned the traders, distributors, and retailers against stocking or selling unregistered diaper products. Those found dealing in such products, the FDA warned, could face sanctions in accordance with the law. The exercise forms part of the FDA's broader effort to strengthen market surveillance and also protect consumers from a product that may not seem or that may not be required a safety and a quality standards. And so good work by the FDA. If you're on Facebook, a number of the diapers have been seized because they've not been registered and they do not meet the required or they are without the required regulatory approval.
1: Right. Now, the Minister of Lands and Natural Resources, Emmanuel Amakufo-Ibua, has expressed satisfaction with progress made in the fight against illegal mining following a working visit to the Ankobra River in the Western Region. The visit was to assess the impact of the joint operation Watershed being carried out by the National Anti-Illegal Mining Operations Secretariat and the Navy Special Forces after Manto deployment to the region. Now, Mr. Amakufo-Ibua said the transformation of the Ankobra was significant, particularly when compared to the situation on the river a year ago when illegal mining activities and Changfan machines were widespread. According to the minister, the operation has so far resulted in the removal of nearly 3,000 Changfan machines from the Ankobra, Ofing and other targeted water bodies. He also disclosed that more than 237 arrests had been made, including 144 foreign nationals. Today, I can tell you, and this is what he said, today I can tell you that through all the mileage we've covered, the Ankobra is completely cleared of Changfan machines, cleared of other makeshift equipment as well. The minister attributed the progress to what he described as a deliberate shift from sporadic raids to permanent and intelligence-led deployment. He said the presence of heavily armed groups that previously operated along the Ankobra and confronted security personnel had also significantly reduced. Now, Mr. Amakufo-Ibua, however, acknowledged that the river is not yet at the desired stage. He commended NIMO's commander, Colonel Kwame Samapia, the Navy Special Forces and other personnel involved in Operation Watershed, saying their efforts are producing visible results. The minister also said President John Dramani Mahama remained committed to the campaign and was closely interested in the progress of the operation.
2: Let's listen to the minister, then we'll come back and share our 2 cents on this.
3: It's showing results. We are not where we are. But I bet if you ask me what we inherited, and Ankobra is an example.

0: and Kubiak very clear and smooth, and we can say without any obstruction, it is clear we are winning this fight. And we believe that the people of Ghana are with us. The road ahead is not easy. It also requires us to rededicate ourselves to fight this fight with integrity. You know, I've said this 1,000,000 times. I will choose to fight with integrity and die than being corrupted. That's what I will destroy all of us. And that is the pledge we have for the people of Ghana. We are going to continue on. We will not waver. We will not stop. And this is what is important to know. The machines we've destroyed, the excavators we've seized, those behind them are powerful forces that are hiding in the dark. And our next phase is continuing. We're going to continue to fight all the way, those sponsors, those financiers, until we win this fight.
1: That was the Minister Emmanuel Makuvibua. Either in the story you just brought to us, you mentioned the NIMOS commander, Colonel Sam Kwame Appiah. He also spoke to us. In fact, I was there yesterday. He spoke to us and he told us boldly that they will not let Ghanaians down. In fact, they will do everything they must, not they can, everything they must do to ensure that we win this particular fight. Let's listen to Colonel Sam Appiah.
2: We're going to sustain Operation Water Shield from now till we are able to clear the water bodies that we have targeted. I think we started on the Brim at the end of July. We are on the Akobra now, and then we are looking at reaching the Tano and then Ofin before the end of the year. And we are going to sustain these operations. I'd like to assure you and assure the Ghanaians that we'll do what we must to ensure that our water bodies for the confidence that he has reposed in us, and we will not let him down. We would, my men are motivated, together with the Blue Water Guards and our personnel from the Special Boat Squadron who are assisting us. We'll do all that we must to ensure that our mandate is achieved. Thank you very much for coming, sir.
1: That was Colonel Sam Kwame Appiah assuring Ghanaians and, of course, the minister and the president that they will do. And by day, I mean the NIMOS team. That's the National Anti-Illegal Mining Operation Secretariat, the adjoint operation with the Ghana Police Service. Of course, the Ghana Navy or the Ghana Armed Forces. And they say they will do everything that they must to ensure that Galamsey is nip in the bud or we win the fight. They say they will not let us down. Yesterday on the Ankobra, the color hasn't changed. The color remains the same, as milky as you see it, very muddy. But you will not see a single Galamseya or Shangfan on any bank of the Akobra River. Through about 6 kilometer ride on the water, you will not see any Shangfan, you will not see any Galamseya. But people are still mining illegally. Yes, they've managed to protect the Ankobra River from illegal miners, but people are still mining in the forests. There are people still mining in there. And the commander tells me yesterday off the record, I can quote him as third person. He tells me that they are still going to work hard and ensure that they push these people away. For the Ankobra, for this community, for instance, yesterday I told him that, look, we continue to arrive and scatter there and then we leave. And then the people come back. He says that what they've deployed now is that they will not leave. So they'll leave some of their men in the community. So in this community, for instance, they have about 25 men on the grounds, right? So once they are moving from that particular area, they'll leave at least 5 or 10 people to come and monitor. And they are doing this in collaboration with the Blue Water Guards to monitor and ensure that the people do not return to the river bodies. But seeing what you've seen and listening to the assurances, the minister said even if he has to die, he will die to ensure that Galamsey is ended. Are you

0: express?
1: Oh, we've heard comments, we've heard statements, you know, on how we intend to fight Galamsey. I just hope those are not, you know, mere political talks. The pressure is on him, whether he likes it or not. The pressure is on him, looking at the ministerial position that he is occupying. He holds a great responsibility, you know, as we continue to fight illegal mining. Yep. And so I just hope that those are not mere political talks. The truth is that we've done little when it comes to we fighting illegal mining or we fighting Galamsey. Perhaps this will be a good step, because we cannot continue to make arrests, you know, seize equipment, and after a day or two, we'll find illegal miners at the very same places that we arrested them. So it's a good step if they are not leaving, you know, completely, but they will leave personnel in some of these communities or some of these sites to continue to fight, you know, illegal mining. I think it is a good step. We've spoken about this before. We all know that there are campaigns behind illegal mining. I perhaps you should have asked him.
0: The minister.
2: He mentioned that the second phase, so because we told him that these guys that have been arrested are just the laborers. These are small boys and guys that have been arrested. They are looking for money.
1: Yes. Then
2: what about the financiers, the sponsors, the kingpins? And he mentions that this is just the first phase. That in the second phase, they are going to target aggressively. And it was captured in the audio. The financiers and then the sponsors.
1: Well, personally, I think it should have been the other way around.
2: That should have been the first phase.
1: It should have been the first point of call. You understand? Because it is the financiers that turn things around. If you are targeting the liberals, the financiers can always hire liberals every now and then. There are people that are willing to, you know, be at this illegal mining site and work for the campaigns or the financiers. So for me, I think it should have been the other way around. The campaigns should have been targeted first. Once we uproot, you know, them, I think we would solve majority of our problems when it comes to illegal mining. And so on that score, I disagree, and I believe it should have been the other way around. From where I sit, I'm even tired hearing, you know, people in political positions talking about how they intend to fight illegal mining and or Galamsey and whatnot. We should put words into action. And it is good that he mentioned that even if he would take his life, you know, to fight illegal mining, then so be it. I'm not saying he should die because we are trying to curb illegal mining. But the right things are supposed to be done. The right things are supposed to be done.
3: But even if he dies doing that, it will be, what do you call it? It will be worth it. No, that's just how it is. I mean, if because the number of people who have died because of Galamsey, because we don't have data, or we don't take data seriously as a country, how do we know that people go to the hospitals and the reasons why they probably die is because one way or the other they might have consumed something that illegal mining they consumed. I don't know if you get me.
0: Yeah, I do.
3: If we can be conscious enough to say, okay, let's look at all the Galamsey areas. Okay, let's look at Takwa. Let's look at Obuasi, Ashanti region, all the Galamsey areas.

0: almost 300 Shang Fangs.
1: So wait, when they
0: 3,000
1: when they took the first, let's say, 10 Shang Fang machines.
0: What happened that the
1: 2,000 and something came?
0: No, so
1: act.
0: When you take it, they bring it back.
1: So who that means nobody was there to ensure that they don't bring
0: Cobra
1: it back.
0: River is not just a small pond. Ewa, it channels or it travels through various communities.
1: And that's why we have plenty of people in Naimos.
0: They have but a limited number. This same Naimos would have to
2: blue water gas.
1: Add blue water gas.
0: The blue water gas.
1: We have a lot of human
0: blue water guards. Fantastic. Blue water guards do not have the same training as Team Naimos. Do you understand my point? They are limited in how to handle some of these things. And these things, some of them take... The commander was telling me, in some cases, they enter some places and the people are wielding weapons.
2: So
0: and they
2: them.
0: Have to... And they shoot some of them.
2: Mm-hmm.
0: They battle some of them. What is Kennedy? Merge who and who?
1: Blue water guys are still civilians
0: like you and I. You understand? They are not security personnel. So what should be happening? And I'm glad he mentioned that they'll be stationed or they're leaving
2: but
0: their people
2: the blue
0: there.
2: Water guys people, no. What are supposed to be their core responsibilities?
0: So their core responsibilities are that they are within the communities, right?
2: Mm-hmm.
0: So for instance, in the community that we went to.
2: Are they supposed to be on the water bodies or
0: so
2: on
0: they are
2: land?
0: So they are supposed to be within the communities that have water bodies.
2: Okay.
0: That more or less illegal mining poses a risk or a threat to. So what they do is they are in there and they provide information, credible factual information and assistance to the actual team deployed to solve this issue. And in this case, it's Naimos. So blue water guards, they are limited. They cannot, and I saw in sometimes I think we posted, where blue water guards individuals were arresting some Gunamseyers. If you can. But in a case where, because you're not given a gun.
2: So what stops us from training the blue water guards personnel, you know, for them to join?
0: For combat.
2: Yes. Can't we
1: because
2: do that?
1: Because we need more combat and all the reports and all the back and forth.
2: We don't need whistleblowers at this point. We know them. Almost as in Suonini, almost say, you know, these are the Galamsey sites. We know the Galamsey sites. Mm. We know. We don't need whistleblowers at this point. Actions are supposed to be taken. So... What stops us from, you know, training the blue water gas personnel to join Naimos in fighting, you know, this?
0: So we train them
2: menace.
0: How to shoot, how to
2: train them, teach them how to shoot, how to make proper arrests. The last, I saw the video; they were slapping, they were slapping the Galamsey and doing all sort of things.
0: The blue water guard guys arrested. So the one I saw was when they arrested. I think they arrested. They were burning some machine or something.
2: Oh, I saw probably was a different beat.
0: And they were slapping the guy.
2: Oh, they were beating the guy.
0: No, it's wrong.
2: At the beach platform. Ah, okay, it's on our Facebook page. It's wrong anyway. But
0: we are not supposed to stop or give up on the fight. We'll continue.
2: Yeah, we will continue, but we should see some level of progress. That has always been my issue.
0: Mm.
2: We should see some level of progress. We shouldn't keep making arrests. You know, seizing excavators, another equipment. Then, you know, from afar, you still realizing that it is becoming worse. It's not proper.
0: All right. That is that concerning Galamsey. The videos are on our Facebook page via the comment section. A lot of people have shared their thoughts already. So via the comment section, you can also register your thoughts, views, and opinions as far as this particular story is concerned. Let's make progress.
2: All right, yeah, so that's the video. Now, the Takwa Insane Municipal Assembly has held a press conference. It was yesterday at the Assembly's conference room to provide an update on recent transportation fare increment in the municipality. Now, speaking at the press conference, Honorable Ebenezer Kobina, MC for Takwa Insane, addressed the issue and provided further clarification on the new transport fares and measures being taken by the Assembly. I think we'll have to listen to Honorable Ebenezer Kobina on this one.
3: Today, to provide further clarification on the recent discussions surrounding the proposed adjustment of transport fares within Takwa Insoye Municipality. As an assembly, we recognize and appreciate the important role that commercial transport operators play in the daily lives and economic activities of our

0: people. We have equally acknowledged the challenges confronting transport operators, including changes in fuel prices, vehicle maintenance costs, spare parts, and other operational expenses. It is in this spirit that following our earlier press release and other matters, I met with representatives and leaders of some of the transport unions operating within the municipality to better understand their concerns and the basis for the proposed fare adjustment. During the engagement, the transport operators presented a number of concerns which they believe justify an increment in fares. This included rising operational costs, changes in fuel prices, and previous adjustments to transportation fares. However, while we listened carefully to their concerns, it became necessary for the Assembly to establish the formal basis upon which the proposed increment was arrived at. As a Municipal Chief Executive, I do not take decisions of this nature in isolation. Any decision affecting transportation fares, and by extension, the traveling public and transport operators, must go through the appropriate consultation and institutional processes. Such discussions must also be consistent with directives and arrangement at the regional and national levels. At the meeting, the Assembly encouraged the transport unions to engage their regional and national mother unions and provide the Assembly with the relevant documentation, official directives, or other evidence establishing the basis for the proposed adjustment. The Assembly is not opposed to adjustment in transportation fares, which has been determined and agreed by Ghana Road Transport Coordinating Council. Our concern is simply that such adjustment must be properly supported, duly considered, and arrived at through the appropriate processes.
1: That was the Municipal Chief Executive for the Takwensuyu Municipal Assembly, Ebenezer Kobina.
2: Yes. And it's actually a good one. I think 2 days ago, we touched on, you know, how they've been proactive with these things. Unfortunately, we are here in Sekene Takrade. Mm-hmm. Transport fares have been increased in Tefe. The authorities are quiet. Mm. Our leaders are quiet.
1: And so
2: I applaud the Takwa Insayem Municipal Assembly for their proactiveness. Mm. You shouldn't charge more than the usual fare. And for me, I think it is a good one.
1: But the latest with regards to transport fares is that the unions have presented a proposal, you know, to the transport ministry, proposing an official increment of transport fares. So it is now that they have laid that document before the ministry.
2: So when
1: arguing
2: so
1: for
2: when
1: transport,
2: it is increased, are we going to pay more?
1: That is the question. Because
2: Takrad?
1: Because the people have already increased it without officialdom or without official directing them. So if that proposal goes through, are we going to see an addition to what we're already paying, or that what we're already paying is going to stay?
2: I think we should get to...
1: The GPRT people here are giving a different approach to the one in the national level. So we'll have to engage both the national and then the local level. I remember some time ago, the people from the national executives, like, they've not sanctioned any increment within the regions.
2: Not.
1: But in the regions, the regional executives are also making the argument that then we increase it. So that is more or less a rift between national executives and then the regional executives. But we'll get into that particular matter hopefully next week to bring finality to the case. So we know which one are we paying, the national one or the regional one on top of national, or which one.
2: This shouldn't be an issue, but I don't know.
1: Ija, and we are orphans. Takwensu yimfu na mu MCA hweso ma wo mi. But here the mayor is not looking away. But ebeye, let's try and wrap up Westing today this morning.
3: Right, it's now a shocking statistic from the Ghana AIDS Commission.
1: Hey.
3: And it says that
1: not shocking how they come with
2: you.
3: Well, the Ghana AIDS Commission says its 2025 HIV projected figures released this year shows that about 23,000 people are currently living with HIV.
1: 23,000 people?
3: Yes.
1: Are currently living with HIV. Where?
3: In the Western region.
1: Mirazi.
3: With an estimated 3 new infections recorded every day.
1: Every single day.
3: So like today.
2: That's crazy.
1: Three people have been infected.
3: With HIV.
1: Or by close of day. So maybe I'm not one. If you are one, enumerate one.
3: Yes. Speaking to Channel 1 TV in Sekendi during an HIV AIDS stakeholders review meeting, the Western Regional Technical Coordinator of the Ghana AIDS Commission, that's Antonio Francis, said although there has been a slight decline in the rate of new infections, he cautioned that failure to reduce new infections through a combination of effective treatment and multiple prevention measures could undermine Ghana's goal of ending AIDS by 2030. He said, and I quote, per the 2025 HIV estimate and projections, which were done by the Ghana AIDS Commission and the report came out this year, we can say that for the Western region only, we have roughly 23,000 plus people that we estimate are living with the virus in the region. If you look at the rate of new infection, it has reduced slightly from somewhere around 992 yes, persons newly infected with HIV. What this means is that if you should do a further breakdown, it means that every day we are getting at least three people getting infected in the region.
1: Let's listen to Francis Antonio, the acting technical director of the Ghana AIDS Commission. In fact, we were supposed to speak to him this morning, but he's texted that he should be excused. So let's listen to him. He spoke to Akwesie Jenim on the sidelines of what I had Blanksen just brought to us.
4: We, for the 2025 HIV estimates and projections, which is done by the Ghana AIDS Commission, and the report came out this year, you can see that for Western region, we have about roughly 23,000 plus people that we estimate are living with the virus in the region. Okay. If you look at our new infections, it has reduced slightly from somewhere around 992 persons newly infected with HIV. What this means is that if you should do further breakdown, it means that every day we are getting at least three people getting infected in the region. HIV treatment is working, but then we cannot make any gain if the treatment that is working is being, in a way, counterworked with new infections. And so new infections is key for us, because if people are still getting infected, then it means that our ambition to end AIDS by 2030 becomes a bit challenging for us. And so as part of my presentation, we put out some of the preventive measures that we think that if people are able to subscribe to some of these measures, they can, it can help them prevent them from getting infected. One of the key areas that I also touched on was the age group. If you look at our infection, and this is for Western region, and it's even across, if you look at the trajectory, even at national level, the age group 15 to 24 it's coming up strongly, because the infection is a bit high among that group. And so some of the preventive messages that we have put there, we are saying that now we just don't have to make noise about prevention. Prevention has moved beyond just awareness question. We have to make efforts to combine other preventive measures so that people can have the choice of options to choose from. And so if you look at the preventive measures that are put out there, we are saying that condoms, lubricants helps in preventing HIV. But then let's add other preventive options. So we are not just looking at condoms, saying that let's add biomedical options. Let's look at behavioral issues. Let's look at structural issues. And so if someone cannot, is not able to access condom, and the person is living a high risk sexual behavior, there's also PrEP, pre-exposure.
1: That was Francis Anthonio, the acting technical director of the Ghana AIDS Commission here in the region. And that is a story put together by our very good friend, Kwesi J. Neem. And that story states that 23,000 plus people are living with AIDS in the Western region. You break that down further, it tells you that three people are infected every day, or three new infections every single day, Monday to Sunday. And I Saturday, Sunday count.
3: Every day, Monday to Sunday.
1: My God. In the audio, Francis Anthonio breaks it down further. And it's more chilling and shocking than either even captured in the news report. She mentions that... Oh, yeah, Ida, you have further details for us?
3: No, that's where it
1: is. Okay. Mm-hmm. She mentions that... Francis Anthonio in the audio mentioned that even this particular figure or the new cases have reduced slightly from the previous year. But even with that, we have 990 plus new cases. He also tells us that a lot of our young people, in fact, our youthful population are the most affected.
2: Yes.
1: Between 15 and 24. That is the youth. Yes, that is the group classified as youth. 15 and 24. They're the people most affected. And that is not only in the region, but that is a national thing. So you can have a region recording 15 to 24, and probably the national level record an average of 15 to 35. But for here and the country at large, 15 to 24 years. So what that means, again, is that the three new people that are being infected every single day, they are within this class. And again, you should not lie to yourself and say, oh, me, me, trimu 40, Harvard. 15, 24, me, nkahu. So the new winner, me, more kano. Me, nkahu, I'm safe. No! But a lot of the older guys also going for the younger guys. So you are also at risk. One thing that he mentioned, and that really struck me to the core, is an ambition or a vision we had to put an end or have a barest minimum record of HIV in the entire country by 2030, which is somewhat 3 years, 4 months away, is to have AIDS reduced to the barest minimum or zero by 2030. This was an ambition or a vision. This is more or less a vulture's promise of building the home when the rains go away. Clearly, we are not anywhere close to that vision 2030. Francis Anthonio goes on to say that as it stands now, you know, when this issue of AIDS comes up, people assume that we don't have enough information. We lack education. And I'm a boy. He says this issue of AIDS has long away moved, or prevention of HIV has long away, or AIDS has long away moved from education. Education is important, yes, but it's moved away from education. Even condoms. Condoms cannot move you entirely. Because there are places where, he mentions, that there are days or times where people do not have condoms. What do? They still get involved. They still get intimate. He says that we need to be moving into the stage of biomedics. look at our behavior, our sexual behaviors, structurally what we have in this country, and all of that. This is very worrying for me, honestly. How did we even arrive here? Is it galamsey?
3: Is one major factor.
1: Is it that the young people now are having a lot more sex or engaging in a whole lot of acts? Is it that now... Charlie, back in the day, it would be difficult for you to see sex as something common. To grab or get any time you want. But now it's as easy as it is. Is it that the times have changed? Or is it that the Ghana AIDS Commission in itself has probably failed in its mandate? And that mandate, backed by a Vision 2030, have they done enough?
2: No, they've not done enough. If you had a Vision 2030, it means you forecasted, you've seen what could probably happen in the future with HIV, right?
1: And you've itemized what you do.
2: Exactly. And so for me, I think they have failed. And just as they mentioned, it's not just the education side of it. There is more that they are supposed to do. And at this point, you know, in 2026, they've not done them. So for me, I think they have failed. They should be up and doing, you know, that particular commission. Away from that, you know, back in the days when you hear HIV, it was scarier. And that you wouldn't want to even engage in sexual activities because you have that at the back of your mind that, look, I might be contracting HIV. And so people were extra careful. People were extremely careful when it comes to their sexual lives. But times have changed. I agree. And I need to admit to that fact. I mean, if a 15-year-old is testing positive for HIV, it means that kid was born in 2010, 2011.
1: Yes.
2: A Gen Z, right? A 24-year-old who is, you know, sexually active.
1: Was born in 2002.
2: Yes.
1: HIV and AIDS.
2: Who is sexually active. And from 2000 and, you know, 5, no, it's even, you know, far. From 2010 coming. Honestly, this is what I think. We trumpeting or educating people about HIV and AIDS, I believe it has been on the low. We are not doing enough. We are not doing enough. And so a lot of people are not seeing the dangers, you know, having sex and the chances or the possibilities of contracting or testing positive for HIV.
1: You think a lack or a... more or less lower energy with regards to educating people on HIV and AIDS is why we are here?
2: It is part of the reasons. There are several factors, if I should put it that way. But I think that is also part of the reasons, because the young guys will tell you, I mean, we know them, we talk to them, you know, often. They will tell you that some of the ladies do not even want you to put on a condom.
1: The ladies?
2: Why? Yes, why? Because they'll tell you they don't like it. It gives, you know, a weird feeling, all sort of, you know, necessary stuff. And so
1: this is what young people have been saying.
2: Yes, this is what the young people have been saying. And so they will prefer to have unprotected sex rather than putting on a condom. That would take some level of excitement away from the entire act. Ridiculous stuff. You understand? When you go to these galamsey communities or these mining communities, it is full of young boys and girls who are sexually active.
1: And yes,
2: you were giving us a lot of young girls with their kids. That is the sort of life that goes on, you know, in some of these communities. A number of them who are sexually active but not willing to have protected sex. And so the numbers will keep increasing. The numbers will keep increasing.
1: So wait. So now, because we want to really get to the bottom of this matter. They are sexually active, yes. Mm-hmm. A lot of young people, their energy is up the roof.
2: And just look at the age that they
1: 15
2: to 24.
1: Their energy is up the roof. What you're also saying is that the word on the ground or the street is that they are not willing to use condoms.
2: Yes.
1: So they're not wanting to use condoms mean they know what condoms would do for you.
2: Yes.
1: And they still don't want to use it. Education can change this.
2: You see, the excuse that they give when you talk to some of them, you know, the fact that, and they give some funny, should I even say proverbs or what? Some ridiculous stuff that they see. And so for me, I believe they do not, they see sex in different lens. This is what I think. Oh, they see, you know, sexual activities in different lens. That, you know, without condoms, there is a different kind of feeling to it, and with condoms, you might not, you know, necessarily have the same feeling. For me, it shouldn't even be part of the conversation. If they are not understanding why you should put on condoms when having sex, if you cannot abstain, if you do not understand why you should put on, you know, condoms when having sex, you shouldn't even, you know, indulge in it in the first place.
1: No, but the indulgence aspect, either just like anybody would say, you cannot stand by everybody's door in everybody's room and say we are not going to allow you to have sex. They'll still go about and have it, even in the forest, in the bush, wherever they can have it. Mm. And we cannot trace and say, okay, I am stopping you from having sex because you're not wearing a... That cannot happen. So in the absence of that, and just like Francis mentioned, that condoms alone has proven today, we can throw 10 million condoms into the system and people, or will still record new cases, is because of what you're saying. The deliberate act by people not to use them. He's saying that now we should look at biomedics. So probably people will take shots. People will be giving more or less like a vaccination against AIDS.
2: HIV.
1: So that you don't, once you come to contact with somebody who is infected, you don't get it. And all of that. But, is it even the system? Are we giving these shots? Because I understand some research work has been done up there in the West. So that you'll be vaccinated against the ones you get into contact with these people. But what I seem not to get is why we are here. How did we get here? 15 to 24-year-olds are recording or are being infected with HIV and AIDS every day. In this region. Ida.
2: Sometimes I even wonder why 15 to 19-year-olds even have sex, even 20. But anyway, just as you said, you cannot control.
1: You
2: know, some of these things. So.
1: Ida, how did you get there? Parenting has failed, society has failed, the kids have failed themselves, or the country itself has failed us. How?
3: So, what I think is that... So, okay, let me put it this way. I don't think that we should be discouraging people from having sex because we cannot be effective in that. We cannot tell people that you are too young to have sex and that you are too young to do this or that, or there is a need for you to protect yourself, because this is what we've been drumming over the years. And if this was effective in any way, it means we shouldn't be recording these numbers.
1: Shouldn't parents be doing that bit of the work? Because back in the day, some of us abstained, some of us didn't even venture, was because our parents told us certain things.
2: And I even forget to, you know, mention, as part of it, we should know our HIV status.
1: Hey, I'm phone in them crow.
2: People are not enthused about, you know, getting to know theirs. Once you are aware of your status, I think the numbers will reduce.
1: Felix, I go on assignments, I attend events, and then they are sharing free test kits. Free test kit. So once you get to the entry point, either you check your data, you then you take, it's for free, you can pick some. Mm. People do not take them. In fact, they get angry when you tell them. They get encouraged, man. People get angry when you say, Ida, can you pick a test kit? I'm dashing it to you. Always I say, why? Do I look like I'm positive? So it's a whole lot. So Ida, what you're saying is right. We cannot teach them. We cannot tell them. We cannot discourage them. It will still happen. But what must
3: so it? I don't think that it is ignorance that has gotten us here.
1: It's not ignorance.
3: I don't think it is ignorance that has increased the numbers. Mm. So when you say, "Oh, parents must teach kids
1: not to have sex,
3: whatever." Now, Councillor Lutra said something some time ago. He was like, "Oh, he teaches his kids, you know, all about sex, and he tells them about what to do and what not to do." The question now becomes: when you teach a child about sex, does it make them more curious or does it make them more afraid? Do you understand? Because there is a way in which the education would come. They are more curious to go and find out and see if what you're saying is true. It's just like it's ordinary training. If I don't go to the beach, you end up at the beach.
1: I've been trained against poisons. I've never tried some before.
3: No, that's what I'm saying. That it's not about your individual, your personal, should I say, encounter. Mm. I'm saying that when you teach a child something,
1: there are two things.
3: Does it make them more curious. Or it makes them, you know, more afraid to try it? Mm. There was an example you gave here that for many times your mother told you not to go to the beachside, but you still ended up there, right? By God's grace, you didn't drown. You are still alive. So does it make them more curious or does it make them more afraid? Mm. There was a time when my sister came home and started singing very weird songs about body, sex, and all of those things. And my daddy would say, "You are not allowed to say those. Like, if you touch my body, if you touch my..." And all of these things, it felt more sweeter. It felt more...
1: Appealing to the ear.
3: Good. Than more... how do I even say it? It's more appealing than prevention. I don't know if you get me. It pulls you more to go and learn or to go and do it and
2: than
3: see.
2: To stay away.
3: Than to stay. I don't know if you get me.
1: More inviting than it actually deters you from doing it.
3: Up till now, I'm afraid of pigs, right? Because of the way, live pigs, right? Because of the way my daddy, described it to me. That there was a time that a pig ate a woman's baby and everything. So I'm afraid of live pigs, right? If I see a live pig, I literally run away because of the way I was educated. So now the question is, the education that we are continuously doing, does it make it more inviting or does it make it more preventive or does it deter people from going into having sex? Mm. Again, how is that education matched to the exposure we now have as kids? Mm-hmm. Porn sites are not restricted.
1: And the other time, they mentioned that we are watching porn. So yes. Communications Ministry is thinking of closing down.
3: Porn sites are not restricted.
2: In Africa, I think we are ranked second behind Nigeria.
1: Ghana is ranked number two.
2: Yes, the last time.
1: One of the countries that visit porn sites.
2: Yes.
3: So what does that tell us? It tells us that, first of all, our way of educating is inviting. And then secondly, we have more people. I don't know the statistics, but we have maybe more younger people who are visiting porn sites, which means that now they have the more need and crave to engage in sex, right? Then it comes to the topic of, okay, fine, we can't prevent you from having sex. Whatever people are doing in their homes, we don't know. But can we encourage you to wear condoms? At least, can we encourage you? And Felix has enumerated to you a number of things or the reasons why people do not want to wear condoms. It means that now, as a government or as a body, as an agency, as a commission, there is a way we should force to ensure that the numbers calm down. And it's not just about education and about giving condoms for free. Because now, it's proven that you can give them condoms for free and they will still not use it. Then, is there a way we can track to find out where most of the people who are getting HIV are coming from?
2: Some people, there not to cut statistic. You, but for some people, for religious reasons, they don't wear condoms. Yes.
1: For some religion.
2: Yes.
3: Do you understand? So what we need to do is that let's track where these people are coming from. What does that mean? It means that there was a statistic that was done some time ago. I don't know if it still prevails. That in the whole Ghana, if you are looking for a place that is HIV is very, very prevalent, is the people of Sumenia, Kofridia, like, do you understand? Where, I mean, there are other cultural and, I mean, things to it. You understand what I'm trying to say? But you find them more there. So if we are finding more people in Sumenia, in Kofridia, who are having HIV, and we find more people in Western region who are having HIV, where do we find these individuals?
1: Where exactly?
3: Because this should be a tax for the
1: They have a map.
3: Where exactly can we find them? Omododuono were here. If Omododuono were a few kuma, if most of them are at Western North, if most of them are at the coastal areas, if most of them are at the fishing communities, like I said, if most of them are in the Galamsey site, then there has to be a reason why a number of them are there. Could it be that now we have more people moving from the urban areas into the Galamsey sites to sell? More people are going there to sell. More people are going there to engage in trade because of the Galamseyers there. Let me give you a typical example. There are people that say that they have shops in Takrady. And let's say they sell mobile phones in Takrady. They have a shop where they sell mobile phones and appliances. They don't break even in Takrady. Why? Because the competition is too high. Not only that, but because more people are not in Takrady as compared to the population in Accra whatsoever. However, if I'm selling this phone for 30 Ghana cedis in Takrady, if I go to the Galamsey side, I can sell this for 200 Ghana cedis. Why? Because the Galamsey has the more money. Yes, more purchasing power, right? Which means that more people would want to come to the Galamsey site and sell. These Galamseys, most of them are men, which means more girls or more prostitutes would want to move to that side.
1: And there's a lot of prostitution in those areas.
3: In those areas as well, which means that more sexual activities would go on in that side. Even if only one person moved from Takrady who is positive and went there, the degree to which most people within that area would get, especially the person is a prostitute, would get HIV is higher. And they will spread it across. So if it's prevalent in Benso, this, I'm not saying it's there, but if it's prevalent in Benso, then we should be able to track and see the reasons why it is prevalent and which people are bringing it in. It's not just prostitutes. It could even be other people. Do you understand? Then if we track it, then we find ways and means to combat that on scale at that side. If it is the people of, if it's even an urban area like, a residential area whatsoever,
1: Anaji
3: or something, is there a way, what is like the determining factor? Then we can bring down those factors. But if we clamp everything together, 23,000 people, then we say, oh, please, you should be wearing condom. We've not solved the situation.
1: So until we do that, we will not solve that particular. I agree with you. This, I think we need to be more scientific in addressing this particular problem. I think we need to be treating this, as you said, we should not be treating it as a wholesale sort of, or use a wholesale approach to deal with this particular matter. But this is quite, is quite troubling. It's very, very, very troubling. I do not know what you make of this this morning, but you can come through, share your thoughts, your views, your opinions with us this morning. 020-105-1055. Three new people get infected with HIV and AIDS every day in the Western region. 23,000 plus people are living with AIDS in the Western region. The age group, we understand, is between 15 and 24. This is a very serious matter. They are the most affected. The most affected age group is 15 and 24-year-olds. I understand prevention has long ago moved from just educating, talking to the people, informing them, advising, blah, blah, blah, because waka kro omunti. Omunti edia waka no kra. So we need to move higher. Well, this morning we're trying to find out from you, how do you think we can best deal with this serious, life-threatening, nation-wrecking issue of AIDS? How do we deal with it, especially for us as a region? 020-105-1055. That is how you get to come through and share your thoughts with us. 020-105-1055. All right. Kwame from Takrady says, good morning to you, Arafat, and your team. This issue of AIDS is very worrying. To say that three new infections every day, now if I'm going out, I need to dress like I need to dress like back in the COVID era. Oh, Kwame, even when you shake somebody's hand, it doesn't, unless the thing enters your system. Once it doesn't enter your system, you are good to go. He goes on to say that, please tell Aida that the most prevalent places are the Galamse sites. You go in there and the boys and girls are having sex, bazaar. That is where AIDS Commission should be focusing on, not here in Sekendi Takrade. Our numbers cannot be compared to those people in the Galamse communities. Good advice by Aida. All right, thank you very much for coming through, Kwame. One more message or call will wrap it all up for us this morning. 020-105-1055. 020-105-1055. That is how you get to come through and, of course, share your take with us. Hello, good morning. Hello. Hello, good morning. Hello. Hello. Hello. Kindly reduce the volume on your radio set. You're giving us feedback. We can hear you. Hello? Okay, the call just dropped. The call just dropped. All right. Fair enough. Okay, let's see if we can get through to this call. Hello, good morning.
5: Hello, good morning, Mr. Harapa.
1: Good morning, Mr. Klinsman.
5: Yes, sir.
1: Trust you're doing well.
5: Fine, good, I'm surviving.
1: We thank God.
5: Yeah,
1: you're true. Oh, we are all doing very well, Mr. Klinsman. Thank you for asking.
5: Yes. The issue is that I keep on saying, why you are emphasizing certain things repetitively, it rather creates curiosity in society. Wanted to find out what is this all about that they are just much against it like this. So you can see the age bracket. Every young man or young lady from the 15 to 19 is a period of experiment. So we talk too much, and we have also made things available that which they can access those informations easily, and therefore giving up their curiosity. For instance, as you are speaking on radio, they are listening. On television, they are watching. On their mobile phones, as you said, phone. So automatically they want to experiment to know what is it all about that the grown-ups are against them. So I think this is everything that we need to keep on giving much emphasis. I think this is my problem. For the way in which we can resolve it, therefore, is that we should make compulsory testing. And I realize that even our hospital, they were doing some of those tracking. But after tracking it, what is the way forward? So they must have a way of still meeting the people in secret, probably to give them the antiviral drugs. You see, I think it would be one of the ways for which we can, ameliorate it if we cannot eradicate it wholeheartedly. Good morning, man.
1: Good morning. Thank you very much, Mr. Klinsman, for coming through. Says... good morning to you and your panelist, Arafat. Please, we shouldn't limit it to sex only. Kofi Miller. Yeah, Kofi, you're right. It's not only limited to sex because there are other actions and inactions of us that also attract or bring to us or are more or less links to which we can come into contact or get infected with HIV and AIDS. But statistically, sex is one of the major agents that brings or leads the charge with regards to people getting infected with AIDS. All right, we're going for a quick commercial break. We'll return and wrap it all up on the show this morning. Stick and stay with us. The Western Echo continues after this.
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7: 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Everybody is welcome. Come as you are. The Healing Hearts Medical Mission is brought to you by Hope Channel Ghana in partnership with United Service to Africa, Niger Memorial Adventist Hospital, the Adventist Church Ghana, and is supported by Adventist Heritage Cooperative Fund, the Advent Press, and the Western Regional Coordinating Council, media partners Spice FM, Beach FM, and Sky FM. 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
1: All right, welcome back from the short commercial break. The time is 59 minutes into 9 a.m. Up next is business into 59 minutes into 9 a.m. A minute to 10 a.m. Up next is Business Daily with Benedicta Akne. She was trying to confuse me. Up next is Business Daily with Benedicta Akne. Clad in a beautiful African print, and Bernard Esibe, yeah, the Russian man in the office. My name is Arafat Musa. I was here with the entire team, Felix Buinze, Aida Blankson, Kenneth Aban, and our intern, Geralda. Today is Elazi. Bye-bye, Geralda. Have a great morning. Have a wonderful weekend. My name is Arafat Musa. Bye-bye.

Hello, good morning, and welcome to Business Daily. We're coming to you live from our studio at the Eduman Tiplex 504 West Vijay. In the headline, Cybersecurity Authority steps up public education on emerging cyber threat. Government targets diversified economy to protect Ghana from external shocks. And also, Volkswagen Board approves plan to cut another 50,000 jobs. Details of these and other stories coming up soon in the bulletin. Please stay.

0: Thank you for staying with us. You're coming to live from our studio at the Edumante Place, 504 West Vijay. I am Benedicta Akne to your first story. Telecel Ghana has called for a stronger partnership with the media to promote accurate and informed reporting on development in the telecommunications sector. Speaking at the Telecel Media Roundtable for the Western and Central Regions, Executive Head Samuel Gbadago stressed the importance of the media to the operations and growth of the telecommunications company. He said it was important for media practitioners to have a clear understanding of Telecel's operations, noting that better knowledge of the company would contribute to more accurate and balanced reportage. Mr. Gbadago said the roundtable also provides journalists with first-hand information on the company's activities while giving them access to key contact persons for verification and clarification on issues concerning Telecel and the wider telecommunications industry. He therefore called for a stronger relationship between Telecel and the media to help both sides improve and excel in their respective areas.
1: The media plays a critical role in our work as a telecommunications company, so it is only right that we get to know ourselves beyond campaigns, events, or announcement. The Western and Central regions are critical to our business operations, from the individuals and businesses we serve to our various community development projects. We believe that it is important for the media to understand all aspects of our operations. This will make your reportage even better. You will now also have key contact persons you can engage for information or confirmations about Telecel and the industry. As editors, you occupy a unique space in the communities we serve. You help shape public discourse, bring important issues to the fore, and ensure that people have access to credible information. We respect the role you play, and we want to be better partners. The relationship we have with the media in the Western and Central regions is one of those partnerships that has stood the test of time. Through different moments, milestones, and challenges, many of you have worked alongside us, helping us engage the people and communities we serve.
0: Samuel Gbadago is executive head for Telecel in the Western and Central regions. Meanwhile, the director of external affairs at the Telecel Ghana, Komla Bwame, has highlighted the company's progress since taking over Vodafone Ghana's operations. He said network expansion and upgrades have remained a key priority for the company, particularly in extending quality connectivity to consumers in underserved communities and the hinterland. According to Mr. Bwame, the network expansion has contributed to an increase in subscriber numbers and supported growth in the company's operations. However, he expressed concern over the persistent cutting of fiber optic cables, which he said continues to adversely affect the company's network and operations.
2: If you look at the operations of Telecel over the past 2 years, you've seen that a lot of work has been done. When Telecel took over from Vodafone, there had not been any job losses. Telecel has kept the jobs of everybody who was in Vodafone, and we spent the first 2 years to do most of the heavy lifting in terms of our network upgrade and expansion. This year, for example, the amount of money or capex we've put into our business is much more than what we have done in previous years. We are doing so because we've seen an exponential growth in terms of utilization of our services. We've seen our subscriber numbers growing. We've seen our Telecel Cash subscribers also growing. And of course, we are also declaring profit in overall business. And so for us, the Ghanaian spirit of owning their own companies. Of course, 30% of Telecel is Ghanaian owned. And so that spirit of appreciating our, we see it in the way that people are actually subscribing to our network. It is for us as business to see this opportunity and continue to invest to ensure that areas where we may not be present at the moment, or areas where there's sort of congestion as a result of a high interest in our network, we are able to improve that out. So in as much as we are doing a lot of heavy lifting, a lot of investment within our network expansion, one of the critical things we have noticed is fiber cut within our network. I all appreciate the very good work that the government of Ghana is doing in terms of roadwork expansion. Everybody wants road to be constructed to their various communities and their towns. However, a fallout of all this road expansion is fiber cuts. We are seeing an increasing number of fiber cuts daily.
0: Kamla Bwama is the Director of External Affairs at Telesil Ghana. Away from that, government says maintaining a fiscal discipline will be critical to strengthening Ghana's economic resilience and shielding the economy from external shocks. Deputy Finance Minister Thomas Nyakwampim says the government is now shifting its focus towards building a more resilient and diversified economy capable of producing more of what the country consumes while adding value to its raw materials. He says the government's fiscal consolidation efforts are aimed at creating a stable economic environment that will support sustainable economic growth. Mr. Nyakwampim says from 2027, the government's attention will increasingly focus on translating the gains from macroeconomic stability into higher productivity, increased investment and job creation.
3: The objective is to build a new economy that is more productive, diversified and competitive, and better able to translate macroeconomic stability into jobs, increased production and broad-based prosperity. The new economy blueprint places job creation at the center of economic policy anchored on seven transformational pillars. One, macroeconomic stability, commercial agriculture, agri-industry and business, energy sector reforms and investment, critical minerals and value addition, cotton, textile and garment industry, tourism, culture and creative arts, and pharmaceutical manufacturing power.
0: Thomas Nyakwampim is a Deputy Finance Minister. It's still live on Beach 105.5 FM. To other stories, Minister for Trade, Agribusiness and Industry Elizabeth Ofosu-Jare has warned that non-tariff barriers could undermine Africa's efforts to establish a single market and facilitate trade across the continent. She says while tariffs can be factored into the cost of doing business, non-tariff barriers are often more difficult for businesses to overcome and could effectively shut African product out of potential market. According to the minister, countries may formally remove tariffs on goods originating from other African market, but maintain administrative and regulatory restrictions that make it practically difficult for those products to gain entry. Moving on, the Cybersecurity Authority is strengthening its public awareness campaign through a renewed partnership with Virtual InfoSec Africa. The corporation seeks to extend cybersecurity education beyond businesses and institutions to communities across the country. Head of Corporate Affairs at the Cybersecurity Authority, Benjamin Avoniche, says the renewed partnership will support increased community outreach and media engagement ahead of National Cybersecurity Awareness Month. He says broader public education is essential to equipping citizens with the knowledge and skills needed to identify emerging cyber threats and protect themselves online.
4: Cybersecurity is more of letting people know what they must not do rather than waiting for the event to happen before you respond. So awareness creation and capacity building is key. It's actually even in the act in terms of how to reach out to people. But to do so, you will need support to be able to reach out. More importantly, what Virtual InfoSec does is to provide the necessary support and a buffer that we need to reach out, both by getting out the countryside and getting people to know what the situation is, as also intensify our conversation in the media. And more importantly, the main cybersecurity awareness launch that is in 1st October. So this support will go a very long way to continue to impart and bring information to the citizens on what to do and what not to do so far as cybersecurity is concerned.
0: Head of Corporate Affairs at the Cybersecurity Authority, Benjamin Avonuche. On the international front, the board of German car giant Volkswagen has approved a plan to cut another 50,000 jobs as part of the biggest restructuring in the group's almost nine-decade history. It brings the total number of roles the car maker plans to shed by 2030 to 100,000 after announcing in March that it would cut 50,000 roles. The group, which includes Audi, Porsche, Skoda, as well as the VW brand, is also considering the future of four of its German plants. That concludes our bulletin of Business Daily on Beach 105.5 FM. To our headlines again.

Cybersecurity Authority steps up public education on emerging cyber threats. Governments target diversified economy to protect Ghana from external shocks. And Volkswagen Board approves plan to cut

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it gets quiet. 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You know, FM. 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But if we both buy a Mac, it's not the same thing. 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She wanna give Nala a cousin. How you get into them jeans? I always wonder how.

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Says she got a man, guess I'm Amelie. Took her to the ends for the oxtail. Or it's uptown for the soft shell. She keep it on a low, she don't cocktail. She just want a real, run a cocktail. 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She nice to me to LA.

0: 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Hello, good afternoon, and welcome to the City Prime News on 97.3 City FM. I am Sheba Araba Benin. Coming up, anti-corrupt bodies call for independent investigation into appointment committee 70,000 city scandal. Also coming up,
1: out of the 8 people who were trapped down, 7 has been retrieved at the hour date. 1 is still yet to be found.
0: 7 bodies recovered after illegal mining pit collapses at Manso Kaniago, with 1 miner still trapped underground. Still ahead in the bulletin, private schools offer to absorb nearly 55,000 BEC candidates set to miss out on SHS placement being released today.
2: We have, written to the ministry, asking the ministry that the MOU that we have with them should be activated and send these learners to our schools. We have the capacity to bring them back on track.
0: And later in the bulletin.
3: So all is set. Contestants started arriving at the La Palm Royal Beach Hotel. Throughout today, we're spending time with them. The teams are bonding, getting to know each other a little better.
0: All set as top 30 contestants arrive for the much-anticipated grand finale of the 2026 Literacy Challenge this weekend. We have all the details here with the City Prime News. Just stay with us.
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0: Thank you for choosing us this afternoon to our first story, where the Deputy Minority Leader Patricia Apiejie's decision to return 70,000 cedis to the majority whip in connection with alleged payments made to members of the committee, which has raised some uproar in the public. We're joined on the phone lines by Rashid Draman of ASEPA for more updates on the story. Good afternoon to you, Mr. Draman.
5: Good afternoon.
0: Yes, so there has been a number of allegations of such monies being given during vetting. We had the issue in 2017 of the former majority leader, Mahama Yarga, who wrote to Parliament asking for an investigation into a similar issue like this. We've also had Oliver Bakavomawo, who had to apologize when he raised such a concern in 2025. And now we're having the deputy minority leader, who has also written questioning the source of 70,000 cedis, which she says was given to her, and also asking for the reasons. And in your view, if we put all this together, should we be able to say that this incident is raising concerns about the integrity of Parliament's vetting process?
5: Yes, it does raise a number of questions. But first of all, I think let's put the discussion in a much broader kind of context. In the last few weeks, I think we have seen the minority group doing what it has to do, i.e. Playing the key oversight role that we expect it in the supermajority Parliament. First, we had the gold board issue when the minority leader was exercising what was his first and foremost duty, and then the controversy emerged. And then now we have his deputy following in the same footsteps. So from where we sit, if we look at that, until we have any information to the contrary, I think we have to celebrate these two leaders for their heroic acts. Now, having said that, I think after celebrating them, the much bigger question is whether this particular incident is an isolated case or is something that is pervasive within the committee. In the past, we've heard allegations, but I think no real proof, no real evidence. Now we have this, which the deputy minority leader calls an advance. I think it is not given the same name like what we had in the past, but I think, like you said, the public is demanding a lot of questions. Is it pervasive? Is this something that is characteristic of this committee? If yes, then I think now we have the smoking gun. We have the proof from our leader our YSFT minority leader, which then suggests that I think this matter has to be taken up very seriously, because at the end of the day, we need a parliament that we can all trust. And if you look at the data, I think Afrobarometer and all other indicators are showing that the integrity of parliament, I think, is on a southward trend. And you add that to the fact that we are in a very dangerous neighborhood, that is in West Africa, where, you know, if you look at democratic backsliding on the continent, our region carries the biggest share with all our northern neighbors, you know, rejecting democratic rule and so on. Then you add that to what the majority leader said yesterday about all the security challenges. Then it raises a lot of questions about the survival of our democracy. Is our democracy resilient enough to withstand all these things, particularly the trust that citizens do not have in the legislature, but also other institutions of our democracy?
0: Yes, Dr. Draman, with regards to the fact that we haven't had any evidence in the past, would you say it is now time for us to have an investigation into these matters? And some anti-graft bodies are actually asking the president to call on other relevant bodies to do this investigation and not parliament itself.
5: Yes, indeed. I think I agree, because we need to, first of all, cleanse if parliament, if there's no wrongdoing, I think let Ghanaians know that, and that would improve the image of parliament. If there's wrongdoing, then, I mean, let perhaps our parliament do what many parliaments have done around the world. Make sure that the rot is cleaned up, and then measures are implemented to ensure we never see this again. In terms of, you know, relying on parliament to investigate itself, I think certainly I share the view of many that we cannot rely on parliament to do this. Perhaps maybe there could be, because of their standing orders and all the rules, there could be maybe their own investigation, but also some independent investigation or all a joint kind of inquiry into this, as I have said before, maybe an ad hoc committee made up of MPs and some eminent Ghanaians, so that at the end of the day, whatever comes out, we will not say this is coming from the same house that is being accused of wrongdoing, but I mean one that has some independent minds as part of the inquiry process.
0: Grateful for your time, Dr. Rashid Draman. Thank you very much. We had Dr. Rashid Draman, who is the Executive Director of African Center for Parliamentary Affairs, commenting on some amount of money which have been paid to members of Parliament's Appointment Committee, allegedly. On the same issue, anti-corruption crusader Vitus Azeem has called on President Mahama to order an investigation into these allegations. And speaking to City News, Mr. Azeem argued that Parliament cannot investigate the allegations because they involve members of the House.
6: Both NDC and MPP are reluctant to push forward. The Parliament of Origin System, they are an independent body. They have a right. Their work is guided by their own laws. In terms of the court to handle this, you need a very bold president to come on and say, no, I cannot tolerate this. Then you ask the appropriate institution, sure, it's corruption or alleged corruption. Come on and say, no, I cannot tolerate this. Then you ask the appropriate institution, SHRAC, is corruption or alleged corruption, SHRAC or OSB or IOCO, to investigate it. And then some action will be taken.
0: You heard Vitus Azeem, who is an anti-corruption crusader. Away from that story, the minority in Parliament is kicking against a proposal by the Ghana Gold Board to acquire land from the Department of Parks and Gardens. The opposition follows a letter from the Chief Executive Officer of Gold Board proposing an arrangement with the Department of Parks and Gardens to acquire approximately 3 acres of land at Cantonment in Accra. The land is intended for the construction of Gold Board's permanent headquarters. Head Office. Speaking to City News Deputy Ranking Member on Parliament's Land and Natural Resources Committee, Akwesi Kunedu questioned the motive behind the proposed acquisition.
7: I think I must first and foremost agree with the tax embargo that their land should not be delineated and given to the Gold Board Authority for their new office. I don't know what exactly the Gold Board would want to have that for. They said it's for headquarters. But you and I know that the building in which it houses the Gold Board now, the PMMC building, which is termed as the Diamond House, you know that is the name of that building, Diamond House. That is the property of PMMC, which Gold Board has inherited. It is a property. So I don't know exactly why they would want to move from that property and wanting to go build a new one by taking one of these green areas within the urban area. That is going to affect even in terms of spatial planning and the rest. The building there is a property huge enough to accommodate the Gold Board. If there are structural defects, I think that can be fixed to the main structure there. So if there are any structural integrity problems with the building, I think that can be fixed rather than going for a green area within the community where it serves as a buffer.
0: Akwesi Kunedu also urged the government to take steps to protect the country's green spaces, warning that their preservation is important in building resilience against climate-related challenges.
7: So once we are also taking away these internal greeneries and forests that we do have, we must be also cautious as to the negative effects on the environment towards the urban areas. Currently, wherever you move around, there are increasing high-rise buildings without recourse to greening in all of these areas. It's affecting the flooding conditions in the country and also affecting the weather patterns and increasing nature of the warmth in the environment. So I believe if we have some of these pockets of areas, we should not be letting it take over by brick and mortar only. Otherwise, it would affect and have impact. Our forest in the forest, if I may want to put it in that way, is being consumed by Galamsey. And we are also allowing the forest in the cities and in the urban areas to be consumed by brick and mortar, whilst we have already existing alternatives to be used for this property. I think it is wrong and we must take a cue from that.

0: Eastern Corridor. So you can imagine if you were an alternative route, if you were in Tema and you want to come to, let's say, Borga, you can avoid the Central Corridor, which takes you through Tamale, and use the Eastern Corridor and come this way. Now, the idea is to get this done by end of 2027, and the contractor is capable of doing this within the schedule. We are waiting for their new schedule and so that we can take it forward. These are some of the...
1: The minister has also announced that the ministry will now conduct unannounced visits to road construction sites to assess the performance of constructors. Speaking during an inspection of the Bogatanga-Boko-Polymakrom Road in the Upper East region, the minister said surprise visits would henceforth form part of the ministry's approach to monitoring road projects and ensuring contractors are working ahead of schedule.
0: We know we didn't inform you before coming here. So this is what's going to be the new norm, normal. No more invitation. I mean, yeah, yes, exactly. So when you are sleeping, we'll come and wake you up on the side.
2: We appreciate that.
0: Are you sure?
2: Yes.
0: So today you are lucky.
2: Thank you.
0: But I hope you are determined to get this done. Whatever our obligation is to the contractor, we have agreed to clear that.
1: That was the Minister for Roads and Highways, Governs Kwame Abuja. Now, the Finance Minister, Dr. Kasiel Atuforsen, has announced that the full funding required for the construction of the Accra-Kumasi Expressway will be secured by the end of this year without borrowing. According to the minister, this funding arrangement could mark the first time Ghana has fully secured funding for an infrastructure project of this scale before construction begins. During the mid-year fiscal policy review, the finance minister disclosed that $1.7 billion had already been secured and deposited in an account at the Bank of Ghana, awaiting the commencement of the project. Dr. Forsen also congratulated the Ghana Armed Forces on the progress made in clearing the 176-kilometer route ahead of construction. You're still listening to the City Prime News, still ahead in the bulletin. All set as top 30 contestants arrive for the much-anticipated grand finale of the 2026 Literacy Challenge this weekend. We'll bring you more shortly. Do stay with us.
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0: 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Let's do some more stories now, where the Ghana National Council of Private Schools is urging the government to use existing private SHS vacancies to accommodate more than 50,000 candidates who will not be placed under the 2026 computerized school selection and placement system. The council says its 85-member private SHSs participating in the free SHS program have the capacity to admit the affected candidates. Speaking to City News Executive Director of the Council, Enoch Nana Jetua, called on the Ministry of Education to activate an existing MOU under the free SHS policy and place the candidates in available private school spaces.
1: We have, written to the ministry, asking the ministry that the MOU that we have with them should be activated and send these learners to our schools. We have the capacity to bring them back on track in terms of learning outcomes, and we have conducive environment that will be safer for them to be able to go through their educational journey without any challenge. We shouldn't just dwell on the fact that based on the outcome of the assessment, if not being able to meet the standard, we should just ask them to stay back. But we should rather give them the opportunity and ensure that their activities within the education system will not be a waste. Because they've been in the school for over 9 years. They've been in the school for 12 years. And so are we saying that all that they have built should be in the waste and wait for the next academic year?
0: That was the executive director of the Ghana National Council of Private Schools. Meanwhile, the computerized school selection placement result is expected to be released today. Now, the Petroleum Tanker Drivers Union has suspended its strike, giving the government a one-month ultimatum to address the poor condition of the Valco roundabout Bone Junction Road. According to the union, stakeholders in the sector reached out during the sit-down strike, urging its leadership to suspend action and give the government more time to address their concerns. Speaking to City News, the chairman of the union, George Nwanu, said the drivers would embark on a more intense strike if there is no progress after the one-month ultimatum.
2: Some two giant entities called us yesterday, COMAC and Seaboard. They are stakeholders on the ground. They were saying the government is outside the country. The road minister is also out of Accra. And therefore, as Ghanaians, we have to have sympathy for our fellow Ghanaians. Therefore, we listen to them. But we'll give 1 month ultimatum to government. If we don't see any significant change on the road by the contractor, then we will assume that it's a deliberate. Yes, we will come back and put our tools down. And for that one, it will be worse than this one.
0: You have the chairman of the Ghana National Petroleum Tanker Drivers Union, George Nyawanu. Now, CDD Ghana is urging Chief Justice Paul Bafoboni to exercise greater restraint in public comment after remarks made during visits to SNIT and the Minerals Income Investment Fund. The group says the Chief Justice crossed a constitutional line by comparing the performance of the current administration with the previous government, creating a perception of partisan bias. CDD Ghana warns the comments could further weaken public confidence in the judiciary, which it says is already low. The CSO is asking the Chief Justice to strictly observe the code of conduct for judges and limit public engagement to matters directly related to court administration or legal development. In other stories, health experts are urging consumers to read food labels carefully before making purchases. Registered dietitian Selma Bologno-Cass, speaking on the Channel One TV and CTFM Healthy Living Project series on the City Breakfast Show, said checking expiry dates, calorie content, and ingredients can help consumers make healthier choices. She explained that ingredients are listed in descending order of quantity, urging consumers to be cautious when sugar, salt, or fats feature prominently.
3: We mostly look at the expiry dates or manufacturing dates after we have drunk and realized there's a difference in the taste. But then when we encounter people in the malls, like foreigners in the malls, you see they spend a little time reading what is on their on the packet.
4: Yeah.
3: They look at the serving sizes.
4: Yeah.
3: They look at the amount of calories it's going to give them.
4: Mm-hmm.
3: Then they look at the ingredients list, which is very important.
4: Even the instruction on how to cook it.
3: Exactly.
4: Yeah.
3: Now, when you look at the ingredients list, it lists the ingredients from the one that has more content in the food item.
4: Right.
3: Okay. So it starts from the greatest to the least. So when the first three items contain either sugar, salt, or fat in there, then you know that
4: the combination
3: item is not
4: sugar, salt, and fat.
3: Yes.
4: Okay.
3: That means they are in large quantities in the food item.
4: Right.
3: Yes. So you need to read this to be informed. You know yourself.
4: Yeah.
3: You know you probably have a health condition, either hypertension,
4: diabetes,
3: or cholesterol, because it's actually rising based on the things we are purchasing for ourselves.
4: True.
3: And you know we are becoming busy with every passing day. So we don't have time to cook from home anymore. So we tend to purchase more often. So you need to know what you are purchasing for yourself.
0: You heard Selma Bologno-Cass, who is a registered dietitian, speaking on the Healthy Living Project series. Now, the Healthy Living Project series is brought to you by...

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0: Are you gonna call me like you said you would? 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

0: back and get abstract. 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

Hello there, good afternoon. My name is Ida Blankton. It's a minute past 2 p.m. in the studios here at Beach 105.5 FM. It's time for Beach Newsroom. Coming up in the bulletin, GIS rescues 662 children in anti-trafficking operation. Patricia PAJ returns 70,000 Ghana cities of an unclear source. Telesia Ghana calls for stronger media partnership. Details of these stories and more coming up in 15 minutes. Do stay.

The Ghana Immigration Service has apprehended 1,055 persons, including 662 children, in an intelligence-led operation targeting suspected human trafficking and exploitative street begging networks in the Greater Accra and Ashanti regions. The operation, conducted in the early hours of Saturday, August 29, 2026, targeted alleged criminal syndicates suspected of using organized begging as a cover to traffic control and exploit vulnerable foreign nationals, particularly women and children. According to a press release issued by the Ghana Immigration Service, the operation focused on several hotspots across Accra, including Abosokai, Sabon Zongo, Madina Zongo Junction, Madina, Shaiman, and Tema. However, in some other story, the Deputy Minority Leader and Asakwa MP, Patricia Apiaje, has returned 70,000 allocated to her for Parliament's Appointments Committee, citing concerns over the source of the money. In a September 2, 2026 memorandum to Minority Chief Whip Frank Anodompre, she said the money was presented to her as an advance from the Majority Chief Whip, but that she had no knowledge of its original source. She said she could not accept funds whose source was unclear and therefore returned the full amount. Telesel Ghana has called for a stronger partnership with the media to promote accurate and informed reporting on development in telecommunications sector. Now, speaking at the Telesel Media Roundtable for the Western and Central Regions, Executive Head Samuel Gbadagu stressed the importance of the media to the operations and growth of the telecommunications company. He said it was important for the media practitioners to have a clear understanding of Telesel's operations, noting that better knowledge of the company would contribute to more accurate and balanced reportage.

0: Sorry about that. Let's now continue. Meanwhile, the Director of External Affairs at Telecel Ghana, Komla Buame, highlighted the company's progress since taking over Vodafone Ghana's operations. He said network expansion and upgrades have remained a key priority for the company, particularly in extending quality connectivity to consumers in underserved communities and the hinterland.
1: If you look at the operations of Telecel over the past 2 years, you've seen that a lot of work has been done. When Telecel took over from Vodafone, there had not been any job losses. Telecel has kept the jobs of everybody who was in Vodafone, and we spent the first 2 years to do most of the heavy lifting in terms of our network upgrade and expansion. This year, for example, the amount of money or capex we've put into our business is much more than what we have done in previous years. We are doing so because we've seen an exponential growth in terms of utilization of our services. We've seen our subscriber numbers growing. We've seen our Telecel Cash subscribers also growing. And of course, we are also declaring profit in overall business. And so for us, the Ghanaian spirit of owning their own companies. Of course, 30% of Telecel is Ghanaian owned. And so that spirit of appreciating our, we see it in the way that people are actually subscribing to our network. It is for us as business to see this opportunity and continue to invest to ensure that areas where we may not be present at the moment, or areas where there's sort of congestion as a result of a high interest in our network, we are able to improve that out. So in as much as we are doing a lot of heavy lifting, a lot of investment within our network expansion, one of the critical things we have noticed is fiber cuts within our network. I all appreciate the very good work that the government of Ghana is doing in terms of roadwork expansion. Everybody wants road to be constructed to their various communities and their towns. However, a fallout of all this road expansion is fiber cuts. We are seeing an increasing number of fiber cuts daily.
2: The media plays a critical role in our work as a telecommunications company. So it is only right that we get to know ourselves beyond campaigns, events, or announcements. The Western and Central regions are critical to our business operations, from the individuals and businesses we serve to our various community development projects. We believe that it is important for the media to understand all aspects of our operations. This will make your reportage even better. You will now also have key contact persons you can engage for information or confirmations about Telecel and the industry. As editors, you occupy a unique space in the communities we serve. You help shape public discourse, bring important issues to the fore, and ensure that people have access to credible information. We respect the role you play, and we want to be better partners. The relationship we have with the media in the Western and Central regions is one of those partnerships that have stood the test of time. Through different moments, milestones, and challenges, many of you have worked alongside us, helping us engage the people and communities we serve.
0: The latter voice belongs to the executive head at Telecel, Samuel Gbadago, and then the initial belonged to the Director of External Affairs at Telecel Ghana, Komla Buame. Now, in some other stories, government says maintaining fiscal discipline will be critical to strengthening Ghana's economic resilience and shielding the economy from external shocks. Deputy Finance Minister Thomas Nyakwampem says the government is now shifting its focus towards building a more resilient and diversified economy capable of producing more of what the country consumes while adding value to its raw materials. He says the government's fiscal consolidation efforts are aimed at creating a stable economic environment that will support sustainable economic growth. Mr. Nyakwampem says from 2027, the government's attention will increasingly focus on translating the gains from macroeconomic stability into higher productivity, increased investment, and job creation.
3: The objective is to build a new economy that is more productive, diversified, and competitive, and better able to translate macroeconomic stability into jobs, increased production, and broad-based prosperity. The new economy blueprint places job creation at the center of economic policy anchored on seven transformational pillars. One, macroeconomic stability, commercial agriculture, agri-industry, and business, energy sector reforms and investment, critical minerals and value addition, cotton, textile and garment industry, tourism, culture and creative arts, and pharmaceutical manufacturing power.

0: Deputy Finance Minister Thomas Nyako Ampem. Now, the Minister for Trade and Agribusiness and Industry, Elizabeth Ofosu-Ajari, has warned that non-tariff barriers could undermine Africa's efforts to establish a single market and facilitate trade across the continent. She says while tariffs can be factored into the cost of doing businesses, non-tariff barriers are often more difficult for businesses to overcome and could effectively shut African products out of potential markets. According to the minister, countries may formally remove tariffs on goods and goods originating from other African markets, but maintain administrative and regulatory restrictions and make it practically difficult for those products to gain entry. And now, in wrapping up, the Cybersecurity Authority is strengthening its public awareness campaign through a renewed partnership with Virtual InfoSec Africa. The collaboration seeks to extend cybersecurity education beyond businesses and institutions to communities across the country. Head of Corporate Affairs and the Cybersecurity Authority, Benjamin Avunoche, says the renewed partnership will support increased community outreach and media engagement ahead of National Cybersecurity Awareness Month. He says broader public relations education is essential to equipping citizens with the knowledge and skills needed to identify emerging cyber threats and protect themselves online.
1: Cybersecurity is more of letting people know what they must not do rather than waiting for the event to happen before you respond. So awareness creation and capacity building is key. It's actually even in the act in terms of how to reach out to people. But to do so, you will need support to be able to reach out. More importantly, what Virtual InfoSec does is to provide the necessary support and a buffer that we need to reach out, both by getting out the countryside and getting people to know what the situation is, as also intensify our conversation in the media. And more importantly, the main cybersecurity awareness launch that is in 1st October. So this support will go a very long way to continue to impart and bring information to the citizens on what to do and what not to do so far as cybersecurity is concerned.
0: That was the head of corporate affairs at the Cybersecurity Authority, Benjamin Avunoche. And that is our wrap up on Beach Newsroom. Let's now recap the top headlines.

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My name is Ida Blankson. Coming up next is Sunset Beach with KK Abanfu and DJ Storm. Have a great weekend.

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0: ladies and gentlemen, prior on this one, they call this Home Sweet Home.
1: The living know they be for here.
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0: It's exactly 32 minutes into 2 p.m. Yeah. But we're throwing you back in the cities of Beach 105 of 5 FM. On the Sunset Beach Show. Because why not? This tune is actually making me nostalgic. Yeah. Home Sweet Home, Mampa.
1: Take my money, bless my country. Ghana.
0: If there's one meal I love from my mom, even till date, I still miss it, is her emunanga. Oh my God, it slaps like crazy. Guys, we're going to be on your ways from now till 5 p.m. At 3:30, I'm going to be joined by Kenneth Abban Jr. on the EBA segment. Moving on at 4 o'clock, you know already, Felix Wensi joins us with Sports Flash. And then at 4:35, we delve into the street talk for today, which I am going to let you in on in no time. The show promises to be entertaining, promises to be fun. We promise to be your urban premium perfection companion. It's Friday already. The weekend is already here. Let's throw you back. I'm in here with DJ Storm. And the tunes are coming to you kind of courtesy him. My name is KK. KK Abanfor. It's September 4, 2026, a Friday. Let's feel the Friday mood. Stick and stay. Go nowhere. You're welcome.

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Well, this tune was released in 2001. Hey, like so soon, 25 years ago. Well, this is from Coco Valley with Samini and KK Fosu. We're throwing you back this Friday afternoon here on Beach 105.5 FM. I'm KK, KK Bamfo. This is the Sunset Beach. We're 21 minutes into 3 p.m. In no time is the e-bus segment, but before that, let me tell you about something happening right here in Takoradi. And please, I need you to listen very carefully, because this is for everybody. 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

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Everybody is welcome. 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Stay right here.

0: I told you. Now, the moment you hear this one, you know it's about to go down. We have some stories for you on the e-bus segment, exactly 30 minutes into 3 p.m. Here on Beach 105.5 FM is the Sunset Beach. My name is KK, KK About 4. Let me give some thumbs up to DJ Storm. Today, the throwbacks, it'll be where I can. Is it what you?
1: Oh, yes, it'll be.
0: You can't help it but to nod your head.
1: Monkey chop banana.
0: What was that
1: continue
0: thing there, Autumn?
1: I thought you know.
0: Well, no, what it said there?
1: Oh, one pound. That's what I
0: all these years I say Autumn.
1: Oh, come on.
0: Monkey chop banana Autumn.
1: Oh, come on. But me, I'm not sure whether what I said is true.
0: Yeah. You need help. Ken, do you ever look in the mirror and be like, God, I am fine?
1: Men do not do that.
0: Men don't do that.
1: Oh, yes. You don't do that.
0: I do that a lot.
1: You are like, a lady.
0: Looking at myself on the live, I'm like, God.
1: Men,
0: I
1: you don't have
0: said
1: time.
0: Something.
1: You don't have time.
0: I'm one fine, dark chocolate, beautiful bastard lady.
1: Okay.
0: I'm fine, oh.
1: Let's continue. But
0: if you won't tell
1: men,
0: me, I'll tell myself.
1: For men, before we know that you are handsome or whatever, unless you have our package is huge.
0: Oh, and that's when you feel handsome.
1: Oh, right? Yes. Other than that, whatever that you say, we don't care.
0: It's your own cup of tea.
1: Oh, yes. We
0: admire myself a lot, especially my videos. Oh, my God. I can watch myself like 1,000 times and not get tired. I'll be like, girl, you're fine.
1: Good for you.
0: I showed you.
1: Oh, me and you are bad.
0: Now, let us go into the stories. Guys, please come join us live on Facebook.
1: Bacanocre.
0: With what?
1: Let's continue.
0: See, don't bring yourself home.
1: Shout out to Ejiba.
0: Yeah, shout out to Ejerba, wherever she is.
1: I've missed her so much.
0: Okay, just 2 days. You've not gotten anybody to fight with. Okay, now, on the Eba segment today, Ghanaian dancehall icon and multiple award-winning artist Shatta Wale has received a massive and rousing welcome from hundreds of exciting fans and supporters as he touched down at the Premier the First International Airport in Kumasi ahead of his highly anticipated headline performance at A Storm Is Coming to Leander, happening tonight at the luxurious Leander Vale Hotel near KNUST, with preparations also underway for his appearance at the much talked about Ballers Convention scheduled for tomorrow. He's looking good in the yellow. I think Shatta's favorite color be yellow.
1: but the latest news or the breaking news is that that particular show has been cancelled.
0: Oh,
1: yeah.
0: The tomorrow one or this one?
1: No, tonight's one.
0: Why? What happened?
1: I don't know why, but he's saying that he will be live on TikTok in a minute. So maybe from here...
0: To give us reasons?
1: Yes, from here I'll join his live TikTok.
0: Oh, that's
1: and then
0: off.
1: Find out what could be the reason, because...
0: That's off.
1: Yeah, so you want to...
0: is the second time there's cancellation for Saturday.
1: Oh, no, the
0: year.
1: Other one was... On security reasons, but for this one, we don't know. And of course, security.
0: Whether on security reasons or not, there are two cancellations. It's not good.
1: Oh, well, you will say it's not good, but when you get to know the reason why, especially with this one, then you realize it could be financial or even something even more important from the part of the organizers. You don't know. So we can't just say.
0: Well, let's just wait for. His reason for this cancellation.
1: Oh, yes, I'll be joining this.
0: I didn't see that coming.
1: Really?
0: Yeah, I didn't see that coming.
1: For Shatta Wale, you should expect everything. Anything at all is possible.
0: Anyways, from Shatta Wale, we are moving straight to Stone Boy. I don't know why these guys are always in the news and together all the time. Now, Ghanaian dancehall and reggae star Stone Boy has also landed in Germany ahead of the two-day Idea Business and Culture Fest, which blends networking, startup pitches, panels and live entertainments for Black entrepreneurs and creators. He'll close out day two on September 5 at Friedrich Ebert Hall with a high energy set of reggae, dancehall, and Afrobeat, followed by an after party. Fans shared excited clips of his arrival, eager for the global Ghanaian music vibe in person, with tickets still available for locals and visitors. So it's going to be a big time in Germany, yeah.
1: Well, I think it's a good news for Ghana music,
0: yeah,
1: right?
0: Yeah.
1: Yes. Whilst we are championing the local scene,
0: mm-hmm.
1: we need to, or whilst we are conquering the local scene, we need to champion the outside as well.
0: Part,
1: yes,
0: too.
1: And I think this is good for Stoneboy and not only him, but Ghana music at large. I think we should be pushing more. You see, I watch, there is one particular guy that I watch on TikTok.
0: Which
1: I
0: guy
1: don't
0: is
1: know.
0: That?
1: The name is Brahima.
0: Okay.
1: Right. So, He is in overseas, right?
0: Mm-hmm.
1: And he interviews, I think he's in US also.
0: Mm-hmm.
1: So he interviews, what do you call it? Like, kind of a street pop,
0: mm-hmm.
1: right?
0: Mm-hmm.
1: So he interviews these foreigners, like these white people.
0: Mm-hmm.
1: Like, he'll bring an artist, a picture of an artist,
0: mm-hmm.
1: An African artist for that mm-hmm. matter. And mm-hmm. he will ask you whether you know him
0: You know
1: or not.
0: Him. And, I think I've seen
1: oh,
0: that.
1: Yes.
0: Yeah.
1: It's one content that I love so much.
0: Mm.
1: And if you see the reaction from these white people, it
0: they
1: tells you that...
0: They instantly recognize Stoneboy.
1: No. You see, they recognize the Nigerian artist
0: uh-huh.
1: more than we, the Ghanaian one.
0: Oh.
1: The Ghanaians. So I think the more we do such things in overseas, I think it will help us.
0: The recognition
1: is
0: going
1: to
0: come.
1: Yes, we will be able to get the recognition as well. So for me, I think it's a good news for Ghana
0: music. I also watched a bit of that content you're talking about. There was Ira Star, there was Tems,
1: yes.
0: there was Tiwa Savage, and the recognition was so loud.
1: Yes.
0: Then the foreigners were mentioning. But when it got to Molly...
1: Mm-hmm.
0: They were not able to mention her name,
1: yes.
0: but were able to be mentioning Shake It to the Max.
1: Oh, yes. Most of the time, that's how it happens. They will know the music, but not the artist.
0: The artist.
1: So unless you mention the music, this is the music. Okay. Then they will recognize that. But when it gets to the Nigerians, especially the videos,
0: it's
1: the risk
0: it. It's very easy for them.
1: And South Africa to Tyler. Because most of them, the moment they see Tyler's picture, this is Tyler.
0: Mm.
1: So... The reaction towards Tyler means that she's doing something amazing overseas, right? So I think we should also push the same agenda for our Ghanaian art as well.
0: We should also push the same agenda. And then we are moving to the camp of Black Sheriff. Now, he has released an EP. We mentioned 2 days ago that today he's going to release an EP titled Son Sheriff. Now, the 24-year-old artist from Konongo released Son Sheriff September 4th, and this very Friday, via Empire, shifting to brighter themes of love, resilience, and self-discovery after his heavier past work. Espresso Lee's top songs chart, with Forever featuring RDJ and Run Around close behind, while other tracks like Jolie and Love Again featuring full-blown hit, the top 10 alongside Kwaku Smoke's releases. Fans call it a whole vibe with instant sing-alongs, though some say it needs time to grow or debate the style change. And people are singing along to it already on social media.
1: Yes.
0: And I must say, I love the tunes. I'm not going to lie.
1: Oh, yes. You see, when at the moment... When you go to Twitter trends, right?
0: Mm-hmm.
1: It has been trending, I think, since it released,
0: mm-hmm.
1: and the album is topping,
0: mm-hmm.
1: right? So I think Blacko is doing well. He has been doing well ever since he blew, right?
0: And
1: I think he's doing amazing well.
0: And anytime he releases, it's unique from the previous one.
1: Oh, yes.
0: That's one thing I've noticed about him.
1: You see,
0: he's very creative.
1: That is the benefit of you having a record label.
0: Mm.
1: And not just any other record label, but a top-notch record label.
0: Why do you say that?
1: Yeah, because they will make sure... They have a brand, right?
0: Mm.
1: So they don't want you to dent their brand.
0: Okay.
1: So they'll do anything possible for you to, be up there. And I think Blacko has been doing that ever since he joined
0: Empire. He's been doing
1: Empire.
0: Amazing.
1: And I think for me... If I should say that, in the near future, right, if he should continue like that, I wouldn't be surprised that he will be the first Ghanaian at, like, in
0: to
1: recent
0: win
1: years to win a Grammy. Yes, I'm telling you, because the way this guy is going, right, I will never be surprised that in a few years to come, he will give us that particular accolade.
0: Well, congratulations to him on his new EP. I haven't listened to the full songs in there. Very soon, I'm going to, you know, digest and bisect it to know which one I'm going to love the most. Now, moving to our last story for the afternoon. Ghanaian actress and entrepreneur. I just love her. She's a brand influencer also, Fela McCaffey. Now, she has added a new luxury car to her collection. It's a white Range Rover. Yesterday, September 3, the Yellow Star, she shared a video on the luxury ex-SUV being delivered to her residence in a car on a tow truck branded Ohinneba. She was seen posing beside it in a green parted dress with a big red bow on the car. Captioning the video, she wrote, "I got bored, so I bought myself a new toy."
1: Hey! Okay, okay.
0: Money!
1: This kind of bored is what me, I want to.
0: I got bored. So I bought myself a new toy.
1: To keep her happy, right?
0: What?
1: Pressure,
0: I just
1: pressure,
0: love this lady.
1: The pressure is pressuring.
0: I just love her. She's quiet, but doing amazing.
1: But okay,
0: with
1: do you
0: her
1: know,
0: business
1: do you know,
0: and cool. But she's... Remember this whole saga with she and her ex-husband, medical, blah, blah, blah. She was just quiet.
1: Can I tell
0: and
1: you
0: really
1: what people
0: makes me
1: are
0: admire.
1: Saying?
0: What are people saying?
1: Okay, so,
0: that medical bought it for her?
1: Oh, no. Come on. Oh.
0: What are they saying?
1: You see, the car was branded like... there was Ohinneba somewhere on the car, right? Mm-hmm. So people were, you know, these are gossips, right? Mm-hmm. People were murmuring whether could her new guy be, you know, the Ohinneba.
0: So wait, though. What if the Ohinneba is her?
1: Ohinneba.
0: Yeah.
1: Oh, but we know that the Ohinnebas that we know, most of them are males.
0: Well,
1: right?
0: I know female Ohinnebas.
1: But that is the gossip around that. It could be that
0: it could,
1: her new husband or her new boyfriend.
0: It could also be that she bought this from her own account.
1: Oh, no. They are not saying that.
0: And yeah, stop that gossip.
1: Oh, it's a gossip.
0: Yeah, your gossip is not gossiping.
1: It's a gossip.
0: Must everything be from a man when a lady is having it?
1: You see, that's why I'm saying it's a gossip. That's what people are saying, that it could be that, okay, they are asking.
0: Mm-hmm.
1: It could be that.
0: Who is Ohinneba?
1: The Ohinneba could be her new catch or
0: what
1: something.
0: If,
1: but they are not saying the Ohinneba bought the cow for her, but they are saying that the Ohinneba could be her new catch.
0: What if Ohinneba is her father?
1: Yeah, we don't know. We don't know.
0: What if Ohinneba is her uncle?
1: But we don't know, KK. We don't know. So let's all wait and see who this Ohinneba will
0: be. You know,
1: be.
0: Fella, she's never going to talk.
1: Well,
0: Fella is
1: one,
0: never going to talk.
1: That one day is true. And personally, I love people who are able to keep their private life
0: of social media.
1: Of social media. I love
0: it's so beautiful.
1: I love people like that.
0: It's
1: right?
0: So beautiful.
1: But pressure not also.
0: And so if you let the pressure fire you, then that is when things, and it's not easy to not allow the pressure take over you. It takes a lot of training.
1: So one comment that I read on her post was, so one guy said that, so Adepa will also get bored and will ask me to buy her a Range Rover.
0: I mean, it's beautiful.
1: Challenge pressure.
0: I'm also of the view that she bought this herself.
1: Oh, yes. And I don't dispute that, right? Yes, she's capable.
0: She is, more than capable.
1: Because she's an entrepreneur.
0: She is.
1: So
0: a rich one at that.
1: Rich auntie.
0: Yeah, rich auntie. Now, on the Street Talk today, guys, I'm going to let you in. We are asking, is Takoradi nightlife dead or people just don't have money to go out? Is Takoradi nightlife dead or people just don't have money to go out? That is on the Street Talk. Kenneth is going to join me at 4:35 for us to talk about it.
1: Shout out to Combo with Buffy.
0: Yeah. Shout out to Baffy, my boo-boo, my baby. Shout out to you. Guys, stick and stay right here. DJ Storm has got us with some more tunes at 4 o'clock. Felix Bensi is up with Sports Flush.

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2: 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I won more premierships alone than the other 19 managers together.
3: With their team! Roma have risen from their ruins!
4: 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Raheem Sterling for Liverpool. He's seen Henderson face to face with Fernandinho.
3: Henderson! Oh, wow!
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0: Hello there, it's time to talk sports here on Beach 105.5 FM. My name is Felix Boyncy. The Premier League continues this weekend, but let's get some reactions from the Manchester United manager, Michael Carrick, who says he's convinced his Manchester United squad has improved following their summer transfer business. United spent the summer window focusing on the midfield overhaul, securing the signing of Andre Santos from Chelsea, Youri Tielemans from Aston Villa, and Carlos Baliba from Brighton. Goalkeeper Carl Dalot also joined the club on a free transfer from Leeds United. The Red Devils' net spend across the transfer window finished at £118 million, less than the likes of newly promoted Ipswich and Coventry. And we understand that some of the United legends believe that they couldn't do enough businesses. For Michael Carrick, he's pretty much satisfied with the businesses done so far.
1: We went into the window, I think I've said it. We went in wanting to come out stronger from the group that we had last season, and we've definitely added to that. I think we've done a lot of good work in that respect, and the situation is what it is, you know, in terms of what we can work with and what we're trying to get the most of. Certainly the players that we've brought into the group, I'm delighted with, absolutely delighted with, and I think we've done some really good business there, and for the quality and the level of player that we've got, I'm really, really happy with that. So you can always look at it, and there's other things you can do or could have done, possibly could have done. Well, some things come available, some don't. That's just part of the evolving the group and trying to push all the time, you know, and we obviously had certain things that we needed to fill and try and improve the group, and I think we're in a good place. We've got pretty good balance with it within the whole squad. Dynamic strengths are kind of what we might need in certain games, so we got players that are flexible as well within throughout the whole team that can play in different positions as and when and if we need it. So I think as you go through a season, you always need that. So largely pretty happy.
0: Yeah, so that was Manchester United manager Michael Carrick speaking there to Brighton and Hove Albion manager Fabian Huzela. He has reacted to keeping winger Yakubu Mintam at the club beyond the transfer deadline. Liverpool went in strongly to get the winger, but couldn't meet the valuation of Brighton and Hove Albion. Let's hear from Fabian Huzela, who has reacted to keeping the winger at the club beyond the transfer window.
2: He wears the Brighton colours. He was the boss part for 2 years now of the squad and achieved great things together with the boys. And therefore, it's also about him now to commit, because in the end we always say we want to be successful as a club, but then you can shine as individuals, and that what we proved in the past. If we achieve things together, then the attention will come to the individual players, and this will be the case also this season. If the whole team is, we say we want to be successful as a club, but then you can shine as individuals, and that what we proved in the past. If we achieve things together, then the attention will come to the individual players, and this will be the case also this season. If the whole team is successful and then the individual shine, then Yankuba will get a lot of attention again, and then he can maybe fulfill his dream in the next transfer window.
0: Alright, so here from the Brighton manager Fabian Huzela speaking there. Roberto Di Serbi has also mentioned and explained the reasons why he's left Richarlison from the Tottenham Hotspur Premier League squad. Now, we understand the Brazilian forward had to turn down a late move away from Tottenham on deadline day, and he has also gone against the agenda at the club. Richarlison may well, you know, still get the transfer he wants, but, you know, could be in the Turkish Pro League as the Turkish window shuts down later tonight. We understand Trabzonspor, they've been in the picture. They are all looking forward to get a green light from the player. Now, if he fails to make a move to the Turkish Super League, the Saudi Pro League also remains, the window at this Saudi Pro League remains very much open for a player like Richarlison. It looks as if he has no future with Tottenham Hotspur. That's according to manager Roberto Di Serbi. Let's move on. Let's do some more reactions. Keith Andrews, who coaches Brentford, has also mentioned that he is delighted with the club's summer businesses, getting few players to augment the already existing squad.
3: Really, really pleased, actually. The astuteness of and the timing of when we got players in. Yannick was the first profile of centre-half, attributes that we really like. Had that full pre-season with us. We were really keen to get him in, and we feel there's a huge ceiling for him. Proven Premier League players and Jaden and Callum that have already impacted the pitch and off the pitch. And obviously Mamadou has created some headlines over the last few weeks with the level of his performances and how easily he's settled into Premier League life, which isn't easy. And then Malik, obviously the latest. So yeah, we're really delighted, primarily to keep the group together. And we've obviously had a few that have left. But we're really, really pleased with the squad.
0: Right, match day 3 of the English Premier League begins later today at 7 p.m. Ipswich Town. They welcome Liverpool Football Club Newcastle versus Bournemouth tomorrow at 11:30 a.m. At 2 p.m, Brentford will take on Sunderland, Nottingham Forest versus Spurs, Manchester City versus Coventry City, Fulham versus Crystal Palace. Leeds United will be on the road. They will be playing against Brighton and Hove Albion. And then Hull City at home will take on Aston Villa, a football club. And then on Sunday, Everton welcome Manchester United, and a big one, Arsenal at the Emirates Sports Stadium, they will be taking on Chelsea Football Club. Let's move away from the foreign front and do some local news. The Ghana Premier League begins tomorrow, and at the New Ajay Okereke II Sports Complex, Vision Football Club will take on Young Apostles. Referee Selom Yaobless will be the center man for that particular game on Sunday. The games will continue at Kraha Sofok at the University of Ghana Sports Stadium. They will take on Brekum Chelsea. Referee Foster Bastios, he has been appointed to officiate that game as the center referee. At the Golden City Park, DBB United will take on Kumasi Asante Kotoko. Referee Lord Nati will take charge as the center referee for that fixture. Elsewhere at the Incentry Sports Arena, Samatex 1996, they welcome Karela United. Referee Gideon Nikofi will be the center man for that particular game. Baseke Holy Stars will come face to face against Swedro Oblast. Referee Maxwell Owusum will be the center man for that fixture. Heart of Lions versus Adriana Stars, that will be at the Pando Sports Stadium. Referee Nathan Anafo will be the center referee for that fixture. Bechem United will be up against BBNE Gold Stars. That will be at the Nenafo Sujiabua Park in Bechem. Referee Julian Nunu will be the center referee. Port City, they will engage Ashanti Gold 04 at the Nana Boama Dakun, the second pack. Referee Reginald Collins Amoa will be the center referee for that particular game. Remember that Dreams FC's game against Mediama Sporting Club has been moved because of Mediama's participation in the CAF Champions League. A lot of reactions ahead of the new Ghana Premier League season. Let's hear from Ibrahim Tanko, who believes that they've augmented the squad, even though they lost a couple of quality players. He's looking at the new arrivals, you know, hitting the grounds running and making Mediama great again.
4: And every season, all the teams are preparing very well. But I think we also have to do our things and more better so that we also keep our title. So definitely it's not going to be easy season, but we are going to do our best. Said we lost quality players, but I think and those who came are equally good. So definitely we hope that they will stay fit. And then that's how football is. And after every season, you have to plan new, because some will leave, some will come. But I think our recruitment, it was very good, and we had them in training camp. So we hope that they will fit in. Very, very satisfied, I think. And we have almost 30 players who can start in any game. So I think we are at the right time, at the right way.
5: Beach.
4: I don't see any much difference. I mean, we keep our normal style of play, and those who came are also equal. Same players like those who left. So I think everything is same. There's no changes.
0: Right, so I heard from the head coach of Maniama Sporting Club, Ibrahim Tanko, speaking there. Now, Karim Zito is also looking forward to the start of the season, most especially coaching newly promoted side Ashanti Gold 04. They qualified from Zone 2. They are looking forward to do well this season.
6: And then the first place is success. You understand me? To maintain them to escape the first is another success. So I'm okay. Me qualifying them alone is good for me. I will have even, if I leave today, I lose 30. I will be proud of myself. At the end of the day, I should have a point that will tell you it's positive. They should all come and then support the team. They should not kill themselves. What has happened has happened. That is life. So now you are in a different era. When they every successful team will tell you we're once united.
0: Right now, Kumasi Asante Kotoko will kick off the season away from home. That'll be against the BB United. Everything club is looking at setting, you know, priorities and getting the job done this season.
7: As a form of pressure. You know, I've been doing this for many, many years. I have 35 years experience of football.
5: Beach, and Rome wasn't built in a day.
7: You know? Yes, I'm a winner. I want to achieve things. You know, so that doesn't change. Every game we go into to win. And that will be our objective.
0: Right, I hear from the head coach of Kumasi Asante Kotoko, Eric Tinkler. The president of the Ghana Football Association, Kurt Edwin Simon Okreku, very much looking forward to the new season.
8: Be competitive. I think that if you followed the transfer period, there's been lots of movement. There's quite a number of quality players moving across and between clubs. We have a new wave also blowing with an increased number of expat coaches also coming here to work. Of course, with these enormous support systems or support that the FA has promised our clubs, with the enormous amount of investment we're making in the domestic game, I believe that our clubs will come along, utilize what we are offering, and make sure that we get the adrenaline levels of our people a notch on there. Definitely, we'll be having a very, very interesting football season.
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0: Ryan, can you sing it? This was the song the guys were using to razz the ladies, yeah. You guys, you don't know any son. This is Gen Z. You don't know any son. All you know is Clarky and I'm period. You don't know how to razz things. Sing something. Did you ever use it for any lady, though?
1: Oh, no.
0: Are you?
1: Oh, yes.
0: Did you ever write letters for a girl?
1: I have a story, oh.
0: Tell me. Tell me about the story.
1: I did some, but I think I did it in classics.
0: Mm-hmm. You wrote a love letter.
1: There was this girl that I admired so much. And you see, approaching her was very difficult. So I wrote a lovely letter. And then giving it to her was also another task.
0: Okay.
1: But I couldn't. So I placed it in my notes. And unfortunately, one hell of a lady saw it, gave it to our teacher.
0: Ah!
1: Fat KK.
0: Four strong boys.
1: Yeah, four strong boys. Could you believe that I had been appointed the school prefect? Mm-hmm. I was not elected.
0: You had been appointed?
1: Mm-hmm. The school prefect.
0: You were in the process of vetting and all?
1: No.
0: Oh, like, you were acting? Okay.
1: For a week. I've been acting like a school prefect for a week, right? And that particular day, I was denounced my...
0: Oh, I'm so sorry.
1: Charlie, it was terrible. Now, there was one particular phrase that I wrote in the lovely letter. Uh-huh. And after now, my mate used it to tease me.
0: What was that phrase?
1: Like, I think I said that, even when you smile, I love it.
0: Hey, you said that.
1: And then My friends were using it to tease me. Even when you shit, I die. Even up until now, they used it to tease me.
0: Oh my Charlie. God, that was fun. But did you ever feel awkward with a lady in particular?
1: Oh, Charlie.
0: Did you feel awkward? Certainly, she's going to know that this love letter.
1: She was angry. According to her friends, she didn't like the fact that I couldn't approach.
0: Oh.
1: At that time, Charlie, me.
0: What number?
1: Charlie.
0: Oh. I'm imagining Storm or Toast to be your class.
1: Simple, very simple class. Storm,
0: I'm not proposing to use the sound system.
1: All
0: right, ladies and gentlemen, we are exactly 38 minutes into 4 p.m. in the studios of Beach 105.5 FM. Everything urban, perfection, and quality is what we're bringing you. Kenneth Abban Jr. is seated here, and we're going to delve into the street talk. Today we are asking, it's Friday, is Takoradi nightlife dead, or people just don't have money to go out? Ken, what's your take on this?
1: Personally, I'm not a fan of nightlife, right?
0: Okay.
1: I don't remember the last time I went out in the night. I don't remember.
0: I think the last time I really, really went out was I told you so.
1: Oh.
0: No. Yes, I told you so.
1: I thought it was.
0: When?
1: Your crush. I thought it was your crush.
0: Which crush?
1: You.
0: I have a lot of crashes. So which one?
1: Let's leave it and continue. So I'm not a fan of nightlife, right? But there were times that, you see, when you were in your house, you could see that people were moving. Oh, Charlie, you could confess you. Oh, Charlie, you could have you. You could at night, right? But this time around, you don't often hear those things that, oh, Charlie, yoko hase. And even, come to think of it, do you have enough places to, you know?
0: Wait, you don't hear of it, or your circle of friends are not the outing type?
1: Oh, no. Even those days, Krana, my circle of friends were not those kind of people. You could see here from other people. You could hear from them that, oh, Charlie, yoko hase, yoko hase, yoko hase.
0: Would you say social media is a factor? I mean, right now, people can be in the comfort of their homes and still have the entertainment they
1: simple.
0: Want.
1: It's as simple as ABC, but I still believe that people do go out. People do go out. And you see, nightlife in particular, I think the people of Sekendi Takoradi, we shouldn't allow it to die.
0: You have? Do you go out?
1: No, I've won't not been go going out since. Wait, that is me.
0: Won't you go out and you stay in your room?
1: Oh, no, there are people who do that. Okay. Right? There are people who go out on during the night. I don't do that. Right from infancy, I've never been out like...
0: The outing type.
1: No, no, no. I've never been that outing type. Unless it's church activity, right? But there are people who go out. Mm. And I'm saying that those people who go out, they shouldn't let that nightlife thing die completely here in town, because the nightlife provides jobs for people.
0: It does. 24 hour
1: work. Okay, I'm serious here, please. Shout out to DJ Stop. The nightlife provides jobs for people, right?
0: I mean, DJs are working, food vendors you are see. There, hype men are there, the pubs and the clubs are making
1: and those
0: money.
1: Those who sell the popcorns and...
0: The popcorns,
1: they are there.
0: Yeah.
1: You get it? So, it provides kind of employment for them, right? And also provide... Stop laughing.
0: A profession came on mind, but I can't talk about it.
1: Which profession is that?
0: I won't talk.
1: Okay. I think I know. So... That aside, it also provides a form of attention relief for other people.
0: That's
1: because
0: true.
1: On Friday night, Charlie, work with your Monday to Friday.
0: That's true.
1: Charlie, pressure. Then you go sit at one club and then you chill.
0: Let me give you a small story. So some time ago, Prisla and Hinwa and I were like, we want to jump.
1: Why am I laughing already? Because these two combo.
0: Including Miss Brown, who was initially as Radio Max and currently in Cape Coast.
1: Oh, okay.
0: So we went out. I think we went to Swagger. Fergie was there, so he gave us a nice place to sit and all.
1: Oh, okay.
0: And at that time, I think we were broke. So on our table, we were dancing and twerking and all, but we didn't have a single drink on our table. Now, right in front of us, some group of guys passed through. It was one's birthday, but you can tell they are two friends with other people joining them. They saw us the way we were whining and all. Oh, please come and join us. Now, these guys, they just bought some drinks. And the way we were sipping.
1: Oh,
0: the way we drank their drink. Before we knew it, first, I chatted one. Mm-hmm. And then Miss Brown has also chatted one. And then we were like, oh, we want to go. It was around 3 p.m. The place had become... 3 a.m., sorry. The place had become so hot, so we wanted to go.
1: At 3 a.m.?
0: Charlie, we almost gave birth in their car. Speeding. Speeding. Ever since, Prisla and I were like, nah, we are not going out again.
1: But, you see, people really have
0: money. Nightlife is fun.
1: Oh, yes, it's true.
0: But you need to be careful.
1: Oh, yeah, for that. No, in our daily life, you need to be careful.
0: Yeah.
1: It's not only for night life alone, right? You need to be careful on our daily activities. But for night club, I think, for night life, I think you need to be extra careful.
0: Yeah, especially with your drinks and all. You need to be. We almost died that night.
1: Really?
0: The speeding. Like, the guys
1: but,
0: were.
1: Not the drinks.
0: Not the drinks.
1: Okay.
0: I don't know whether it's a natural way of them, it's that way they drive, or because they were influenced with alcohol.
1: Okay.
0: But the way they were, and they were laughing. Prisla would just hold me and be like, "Give me baby." And Pacho slowed down and I mean, yeah, what kind of that day? Oh my God.
1: And since then?
0: Since then.
1: Mm-hmm. Why?
0: Oh, no, I think the last time I went out was Bruna, Ida.
1: Another bad combo.
0: Yes, Bruna, Ida Blankson, Prince Sterling, and I. We went to Moots.
1: Who?
0: Moots Bar.
1: The guy.
0: Yeah, Prince Sterling. Yeah. The very day we had to go for I Told You So, we're like, okay, let's pass by at Moots Bar. We had some fun, but we left there early.
1: So who bought the drinks and everything?
0: Oh, we actually found a sponsor.
1: Oh, but not Prince Sterling?
0: No.
1: Oh, come on.
0: He didn't plan to take it. Now let's go to the comment section.
1: Right.
0: I have Frank Fifi Mensa, and he says, nightlife in Takoradi? Since when and where? LOL. 6 p.m. Everyone is rushing home. Gabriel Fofu says, all Takoradi artists are residing in Accra, including Kofi Kinata. To make things better, let's come together, contribute and buy a house for them in Takoradi so they can stay with us.
1: That's not a factor. Like the reason why nightlife in Takra.
0: Maybe he's trying to say that when Kenyatta is in town, definitely the nightlife is gonna rise like before.
1: There are a lot of artists in town. Have you watched the township perform before?
0: Yeah.
1: Come on. There are a lot of artists that they can entertain
0: us. That's true. Benedicta Agni here says, it isn't dead because people still enjoy nightlife. Oh, L. Kobe Prince says, well, I can't ask some. Prisla Saka says, yes, we don't have money to go out. Some Porsche says, money no did the system inside.
1: Oh, but people really have money.
0: People have money, oh, but yeah, maybe they are not the outing type. Bra Fonse says, we stay home to watch Kuma Wood. I mean, that's a good way. Richie Summit Paints says, the later. I don't know what he means.
1: The latter. So meaning
0: the latter.
1: People don't have money.
0: Oh, I understand. Coffee K says, Takari Nightlife is very much alive. Convo with Baffy says, admin, do you go out?
1: Please, I do not go out.
0: What basics are you using to make such posts? You people, eh?
1: I do not go out, please.
0: Of late, Baffy has been going out a lot and he's been posting
1: really?
0: It too, yeah. So he's wondering, maybe it's because you don't like going out, so you don't know what's happening. Things are happening.
1: I wonder, you see, for a person like Buffy, I don't know why. Maybe he has changed because a lot of people
0: change. There are pubs that are quite elegant, are quite corporate. You're having fun, but giddy. Did they?
1: And they're saying, yeah, enjoying.
0: Who told you? There are people who love such. I am out, but I'm doing it corporately.
1: How do you enjoy? Like, I want to know. Like,
0: oh, with quality tunes.
1: Enjoy. You need to sweat, like dance. You need to, like, the way you guys were twerking and all that.
0: Oh, we were twerking, but in a corporate.
1: Come on. What? There's nothing corporate when it comes to twerking.
0: There's
1: please.
0: A corporate twerk, you know.
1: And how do you do
0: you
1: it?
0: You dance small, then you shake it small, and then you. But the giddy one. I don't know what you're getting here. Can prove it, but tonight you can just decide to pass through. You can decide to pass through Tardy and see if
1: tonight
0: the night's
1: I have
0: like,
1: my plans already. Please.
0: You have your plans already.
1: I already have some movies that I need to watch.
0: So give me the camera and I'll go out and get some SMs for you. That's fine.
1: All right, no problem. No problem. But make sure that HR is aware
0: of
1: you going out. You going out to work for us. Make sure HR is
0: you don't
1: aware.
0: Trust me.
1: Oh no, I don't trust you. I don't trust you at all.
0: To take good photos.
1: No. We don't want a situation whereby you will say that you are going out in the name of the station, right? No. We don't want that, please. That's why I'm saying you need
0: I'm
1: to.
0: I'm working
1: HR.
0: For the station.
1: No.
0: You want
1: no.
0: to prove Baba Adam right? Shout out to Baba Adam. Last week I met him at Electroland. Oh, mommy, Apple Man. 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

I still remember this dance. Amanda. Well, I can't dance it now, but I have it off her. I can dance it in my head, yeah. But executing it is the problem. Ladies and gentlemen, we are done for today and the week. Yay! Everything was on point. Everything was perfect. Thanks to you for doing the listening. You make me love you every time, even more and more. A big thank you going out to you for always doing the listening. Thank you. Mwah.

And of course, my right-hand man, DJ Storm. We bring this show to you every day, every week, every time. You are going to have a good evening. You are going to have a good weekend. In case you are doubting the nightlife of Sekandi Takradi, Takradi to be precise, you can step out tonight and see for yourself what is happening. You can step out on Saturday too and on Sunday. That's exactly 5. We're suited city for the evening news. And then when it's done at 7, DJ Barry has got you with the after drive. Guys, my name is KK, KK Abanfo, and I love you. Mwah.

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3: 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I am Umaru Sanda Amadu. Coming up over the next 2 hours.
4: I think you should reach out to the majority chief. He also denies any sort of engagement. And it's the same thing I texted my colleague, the deputy minority leader, who is very upset of the whole conversation, asking about where is it coming from.
3: Controversy rocks minority side in parliament over a purported return of a 70,000 cedi gift from nominees who appeared before the committee on appointments. The Honorable Patricia Piaget, who allegedly doctored or authored a letter, rather, we are told, says it was not true. Meanwhile, the Office of Special Prosecutor has opened investigations into the matter. We'll be unpacking the issues for you here on Eyewitness News. Also, coming up on Eyewitness News, think tank Education Watch wants government to support students who were unsuccessful in getting placement under the CSSPS to resit the BECE.
5: In 2019, when 38,355 candidates did not qualify for placement, government supported affected public school candidates to return to and be mainstreamed into JHS3, prepare for and write BECE. A similar intervention should be considered by the Ministry of Education for the 54,985 candidates affected.
3: And later on Eyewitness News, military personnel destroyed Chamfam machine found on the Dinsu River at Weja near Accra. Stay with 97.3 CTFM for more on this and many other stories on Eyewitness News. We have a talk back later on the show where you send your messages on 0539-986-996, 0539-986-996. We also have business news later on the show from the City Business Desk. Eyewitness News is live around Ghana on a host of affiliate stations and around the globe on citynewsroom.com. Let's start off with a controversy that we that is actually brewing now. It has to do with an allegation that nominees who appeared before the Appointments Committee of Parliament have had some monies given to them. Now, we saw a letter in which the member of parliament representing the, well, an MPP member of parliament, Honorable Patricia Apiaji, MP for Asqua in the Ashanti region, is said to have retained some money that she was given in the wake of the vetting of nominees. That letter is addressed to her leadership, claiming that she is enclosed a 70,000 cedi gift that was given to her for participating in vetting two minister nominees and three Supreme Court Justice nominees. Now, this afternoon, we spoke to Jerry Ahmed Shaib. He is a deputy minority whip in the House of Parliament. And this is what he had to say about that issue.
4: It's not just about the minority. I am also aware, I've spoken to the majority speakers. I mean, I just declare that there is not a matter of someone who is saying that. So just be sure I accept it, both parties. And I'm clear in my mind that nobody is saying this to somebody I'm speaking about. Nobody.
6: Interested. In the past, we've seen.
4: In a memorandum.
6: Well noted. In the past, we've seen that on some of these serious claims when made, the minority has found it necessary to officially respond, sometimes in a press conference or in a press statement. Are we to expect something of that sort on this issue?
4: Well, I do not know what has been asked. The minority chief with this not in town. He's somewhere out town, and even if you try reaching him, you won't get him. Same, I'm not too sure where the minority leader is. His phone is not on. So, obviously, if the leaders of the party come to that consensus, so they would issue a statement or whatever, we have to deal with the matter.
6: Who from the majority did you confer with regards to coming to the point that they have no idea about this particular issue?
4: I think you should reach out to the majority chief with me. Because for a while, his name, and I told him, and I do not see who lied to me on this matter. He also denies any sort of engagement. And it's the same thing I texted my colleague, the deputy minority leader, who is very upset on the whole conversation, asking about where is it coming from and who is doing this evil. And that I have no idea. So, I think that should be good enough.
6: Since the story broke, some anti-corruption crusaders have already jumped on the issue. According to them, the president should constitute an investigation into the matter to at least get to the bottom of the issue. Is this a position the minority would subscribe to?
4: I don't think that at this point I know what the position is. I'm looking to Honorable Patricia Piaji. And I've gotten confirmation from her that she hasn't received any money. Nobody has given me. She hasn't sent any money back. She hasn't issued a memorandum as to anti-corruption body. Obviously, they are doing their work. So whatever suggestions they bring on board, why not? We are ready to go with those suggestions. And it's for the benefit and the good of Ghana. So that is what we all need to look at.
3: So that's Jerry Ahmed Shaib. He's the Deputy Minority Whip in the House of Parliament, speaking to Joe Duncan earlier in the city newsroom. So what does this mean to the integrity of Parliament? This is not the first time Parliament's integrity is being impugned or being questioned. Alhaji Yunusa Fuseni is former Member of Parliament, representing the people of Tamale Central. He's a lawyer. He's joining us on the line. Sir, you're welcome to Eyewitness News.
7: Thank you, Umaru. Thank you for having me.
3: Once again, the august house that you once was in is up for scrutiny, and it has to do with payments made allegedly by nominees or people acting on their behalf to appear before a committee, possibly to soften the stance of the committee members. How do we deal with this matter once and for all?
7: Well, I don't know where you're going to make a matter.
3: I'm not going to make a yet. You've not been successful in buying me an air ticket, so I'm still here.
7: That means that I'm prophesizing that you will go to Mecca, so may it come to pass.
3: I mean,
7: the fact not escape controversies. I mean, this is the House of Representatives of the people, and so, I mean, it will always be steeped in controversies. So I'm not surprised that this is happening again in the history of this country and in our democracy. I think that the parliament should take opportunity to go into the matter. The state investigative authorities must also be interested in this matter to see whether or not the mandate that we have given to the people of to represent us in parliament and the committees formed as a result of the Article 781 is being codified, is being used for the purposes of personal gain instead of public good or for public gain. And so for us as a people and for our democracy, we need to look into this matter critically.
3: All right, but it keeps coming every now and then. This particular one is being disputed, but cynics would say where there is no fire, there would be no smoke.
7: Well, this one, there's fire and there's smoke. Or there's smoke and there's fire. Mm-hmm. There's smoke because you have a letter written by the Deputy Minority Leader and also MP for Asokwa, alleging that the money that was distributed, a portion of the money that was distributed to the members of the appointments committee, which came up to 70,000 Ghana cedis, is being returned because she doesn't want to extort money from these appointment nominees. So there is that evidence. So it's not a question of there being equal.
3: Apologies, I lost Alhaji Afoseni, his former term as a central member of parliament. We'll try and re-establish connection to him so that we can continue with this particular conversation. But just for purposes of our listeners who may not have seen that particular letter that we are discussing, I just want to read it for you. It's in dispute now, however, but it's a memorandum from the deputy minority leader addressed to the minority leader. Actually, to the whip, the minority chief whip, and copied to the minority leader. And it's titled, it was authored on 2nd September 2026, and subject, refund, return of funds. It says, it is with regret that I, why with regret, anyway. It is with regret that I return the amount of 70,000 Ghana cedis allocated to me as an advance of money from the majority chief whip of Parliament of Ghana. I'm returning the money on the basis of the fact that primarily I do not know the source of the money being given to me. My first reason is that I do not want to enjoy any financial benefit under any circumstance to vet our own colleagues in leadership from the other side, being either Honorable Mahama Yariga or Honorable Zanetto Ajima Rawlings. Secondly, due to the minorities' protest and non-participation of the vetting of the three judges, namely Justice Sophia Rosetta Oduakua Benasco Esa, Justice Edward Amuaku Asante, and Justice Anthony Forsin Jr., on a matter of principle, I consider it totally unthinkable that I should enjoy any gift presented by any of the above judges. It is also not my intention to extort money, any money, from any of the above judges. In lieu of the above, and also in support of the minority leader's decision to return his share of the amount sent to him in that respect, I humbly return the amount of 70,000 cedis to be sent back to the chief whip of the majority caucus in parliament, bringing to his attention my reason for doing so. I remain committed to the position of our caucus. Respectfully submitted Patricia Apiaje, who is a minority leader in the House of Parliament. So let's go back. Alhaji Nusuf Zaini, I think we lost you there, but you're making the point that the evidence appears to show that there is some reasonable cause or some prima facie of a sort.
7: There's cogent evidence that money did pass, and there's evidence for the fact that 70,000 of that money came to Patricia Apiaje. Patricia Apiaje, member of parliament for Asokwa, thinks that it is morally indefensible to enjoy the 70,000 because one, her colleagues were involved, Mama Anyaka and Zanato, and she doesn't think that she has to benefit from any such monies paid to her because her colleagues were involved. Secondly, she thinks that because she didn't participate in the vetting of the three deputies of the nominees of the Superior Court of Judicature, it's morally wrong to benefit from monies that those persons paid to them. So what you could think, what she's saying makes sense. But ethically, it's wrong. It's wrong to give him money for the performance of a duty that has been constitutionally imposed on you. It's wrong. And that is what we are talking about. And this is not the first time. You remember Ajaku's case and then the allegations that monies had passed. That was hotly contested. An investigation was carried into it. Their investigation was botched. I mean, we were told that the CCTV cameras were not working. And a whole lot of stories, funny stories. You remember the Deputy Speaker of Parliament, Joe White, said that, well, after every vetting, they receive money from the Chief of Staff. But that is not bribery. To facilitate their work, that was, in legal terms, that was confession and avoidance. He was confessing to the fact that they received money from elsewhere other than Parliament, but he was quick to say that that's not bribery. What the money was meant for, we are yet to be told. And you remember the vetting of the ministers of state of Nana Addo Akufo-Addo and the withholding of the vetting of three or four ministers with the request that they produce certain documents. Those documents were never produced, but those ministers were passed. What happened, we are not told. And Kenneth Forata and others, you remember that case? They were subsequently passed. But we never knew what happened. And then the businessman who came to Parliament to try to fiddle what the majority caucus then was doing, a petition for the removal of Kenneth Forata. So a businessman thought that he could bribe the conscience of the majority members of Parliament then, who were pushing for the removal of Kenneth Forata. I mean, so when the special prosecutor went in to investigate them, it came to naught. And now we have this.
3: Now that Jerry Ahmed Shaib, Deputy Whip, has said that the letter is fake, should I end the matter?
7: But it is not within the power of Jerry Akwe to say that the letter is fake, because he didn't have custody of the letter, did he? He didn't originate the letter. He didn't write the letter. So how can he

0: response. 70,000 the response. There's evidence that in that letter that minority leader has returned his money.
1: What if this was cooked by someone who wants to tarnish the image of the minority leader and using this letter to claim that there's a money that was reportedly given, which money has been retained?
0: Well, you see, that assume. A-S-S-U-M-E. So when you assume, you make an ass of yourself and me. Let's not assume. Let's talk on the factual basis. What do we all know? What has generated this conversation? This conversation has come about because a letter has been leaked to the media, in which the Honorable Patricia J is declining an amount of money sent to her ostensibly for involving in the vetting of two ministers, minister nominees, and three Supreme Court justices nominees. And she's returned the money by the letter to the majority chief whip because in that letter, in that memo, that money originates from the majority chief whip. And so that's what we are dealing with.
1: Very well.
0: Unless she comes out to say that we're adding part of the letter, then we now take the letter for a forensic examination. Right. Because there'll be a signature on it.
1: Are you not over pushing this? What if it's just fake? You know, in this era of AI, and in this, I don't even think it's on a letterhead. It's just a memo. People could generate all manner of things. This will not be the first time.
0: But AI doesn't generate itself, does it?
1: Someone must have done that. But because the deputy whip, who is the leader of the house, has said it's fake, I think that should end it, no?
0: Oh, you think that should end it? The deputy majority leader has said it's fake. Or minority chief whip has said it's fake. Then we take the statement made by the deputy chief whip as circumstance, as evidence of the thing not happening. I mean, that would it would be naive on our part to do that.
1: Okay.
0: We need to investigate this matter.
1: Thank you so much for speaking to us, sir.
0: You're welcome.
1: Alhaji Yunus Afuseni is former member of parliament for Tamale Central and is a lawyer. This is Eyewitness News on 97.3 CTFM. The NPP goes to the polls on October 3rd, 2026. That's in 3 or 4 weeks from now. And I've been speaking to a number of aspirants seeking to lead the party in various capacities. Tonight I have before me someone who is pretty much doing or seeking to be allowed to do what he has always been doing, which is to talk or to communicate. Except that now he would have full backing of the party, so that when he goes to cocoa farms and goes to tell them to tell their story, would have been sanctioned by the national executive of the party and all the delegates. His name is Dennis Miracle Abuaji. He used to speak for Dr. Baumi. I think he still does, but now he wants to speak for the party. You're welcome to Eyewitness News.
2: Thank you.
1: How are you doing?
2: Ah, God has been good.
1: You're running without competitor. You should not campaign. No? You don't have to campaign.
2: Oh, you know, campaign.
1: It's going to be yes or no.
2: No, it's not even yes or no.
1: It's just acclamation.
2: Yeah, I'll be going to be sworn in.
1: Ah, that's all. That's
2: not all. I mean, campaigning is not just asking for votes. It's also to let the decision makers understand what the vision is.
1: Okay.
2: You know, so that eventually, if you win, you're able to carry them along.
1: I'll come back and ask you if you force my short brother Gordon Asaribediakpo to withdraw.
2: Mm.
1: But this matter of your leadership in the house collecting money to vet, allegedly to do some vetting, what do you make of it?
2: I don't think it's true. I mean, first of all, it's not I don't think. I've actually spoken to the leadership in parliament on our side, and they've confirmed to me that that letter is fake. You know, these days, when it comes to these misinformation, it's very prevalent.
1: Why do you think it's coming up? If it is untrue, why do you think someone will set cook something like this?
2: When people wake up in the morning, they do come up with all manner of mischievous things. First of all, if you are somebody that is very attentive, you read the memo again.
1: Mm-hmm.
2: If you read the memo line by line, you would realize that, first of all, the letter was too intentional. It's like it's trying to project and communicate something. And that's not something Madam Patricia Apedie would even write. Nobody in parliament returns.

0: money, even if there is any such thing, through such a memo.
1: No, to
0: first
1: put,
0: of all,
1: put,
0: no,
1: to put it on the record,
0: you would return this. You would return money through a memo if you received it through a memo.
2: Okay.
0: I mean, it's this is just something. It's standard procedure. You know, you would return money through a memo if you received it through a memo. Maybe there was a certain signed sheet that you received them. Then you will return it. But if you didn't receive,
2: it's under the table, it remains under the table.
0: Yeah, nobody.
2: Let me speak to the person who supposedly authored this letter. The Honorable Mama Patas is called Patricia PJ, Member of Parliament for Asqua, Deputy Minority Leader. Mama, you're welcome to Eyewitness News.
3: Very good evening.
2: Good evening. How are you doing?
3: Today I'm actually not in a very good shape because I lost a very good friend.
2: Oh, my condolences.
3: I've been in the funeral, yes. In the morning I saw the publication, but once we were able to address that fake news, I thought that answered everything, but it looks like it's still going around. So after the funeral, I needed to cut it short and then come and address.
2: Most grateful that you are speaking to us on this. So what do you know about that memo?
3: I don't know anything about a memo. It's fake. That's what has been stopped. I don't know about this memo. I don't know what happens within our system.
2: Did you have any conversation with anybody about any money?
3: No. It was absolutely news to me. I didn't know what was happening. But because of the funeral, I didn't pay much attention to it. I would have even dealt with it better.
2: So you have not had any... Do you know why this letter would come out and where it could be coming from?
3: To be honest with you, I found it to be totally strange and something that I could not fathom where it should be coming from. I don't know. I dismissed it with the, and then we asked them to do the fake stamp on it because I really can't tell why it was so.
2: The memo that is supposedly fake appears to talk about you doing this because your leader has done so. Have you had any conversation with your leader about any money relating to vetting?
3: No. What I'm telling you, actually, it's fake news. So that is what it is.
2: When you did your vetting... When you did the vetting, was there any money given to you?
3: No. I don't know anything of that nature.
2: Do you get money?
3: Nothing. You remember, we started off in the morning with the press conference. We couldn't even find the time to do anything. We were only serious to mentioning our issues on the matter of principle.
2: Typically, when the appointments committee sits, do you get money as members?
3: That is the committee allowance that is always at it's something that is a committee's work.
2: So that's given to you by Parliament?
3: That is even not something that we normally have. It is depending on, it's always paid into the account.
2: Okay.
3: It's not even given to us.
2: I see. And is it up to 70,000 cedis?
3: No. Such an allowance doesn't work up to that. No.
2: But for all intents and purposes, this sounds like a bribe. Who could have attempted to bribe you then?
3: I don't know. I don't really understand. We've gone through two of the judges before, and I don't remember anything of that nature happening.
2: So no one has ever bribed members of the committee, or at least bribed you in your way? Not even a thank you gift?
3: No.
2: So you know that an authority that nobody on your side has received 70,000 cities as a leader.
3: No, I don't even know anything like that. And I haven't even spoken with any of the members because it's not something I should speak on. So that's the whole thing.
2: The Office of Special Prosecutor says it is going to investigate this matter. Are you ready to face the OSP?
3: What I'm going to do now, because I was preoccupied with the money, I actually didn't pay attention to that. I'm also issuing my disclaimer this morning.
2: Yeah, but are you willing to face the OSP?
3: I believe it's a fabricated, and that is it.
2: Are you willing to face the OSP in this matter?
3: I don't know. I don't know what else to tell you.
2: No, but the OSP says they are going to investigate this. That's what I'm asking, if you are ready to go and answer questions.
3: Yes. If I issue my disclaimer, I don't know what else you can do about that.
2: They could do a forensic test to check whether that's your kind of language based on your previous memos, and even see where the letter was printed from and all of that. Maybe the font size and those things. You can do that and check whether it is truly coming from your office, but you just happen to change your mind.
3: Definitely. I see it as an attempt to break.
2: You see it as an attempt to break the caucus?
3: Yes.
2: Where do you think it will be coming from? Outside the caucus or inside the caucus?
3: People, they must be coming from outside the caucus.
2: Is it possible that it could be coming from inside the caucus too?
3: Not that I should think of, because they know nothing like that has happened. So why would you fabricate? And we had a stand on this particular issue. So I don't know.
2: I just am a bit concerned that the OSP wants you to come and answer questions. So you were saying you issue a disclaimer, but that notwithstanding, I want to be sure whether you would respect the summons of the OSP if it does send you.
3: Why not? It's a government. We are united as a caucus, and we are united behind our leader. So anybody trying to fabricate stories to ensure that it causes some kind of a breakup, it will not work.
2: Do you see this as a target against your leader?
3: Yes, I see it. It's just for somebody to justify something that they've been speculating out there.
2: Which means that it's an internal matter then, because if there'll be a leadership contest on the minority bench, it will not be coming from
3: internal
2: the NDC, it will be coming from your side.
3: In parliament or internal as in the caucus?
2: Internal as in the caucus or the new patriotic, yes. Someone who doesn't want your leader.
3: So. I don't think so.
2: You stand with your leader.
3: Yes, we start with our leaders.
2: Very well. Thank you so much for speaking to us, and I wish you all the best.
3: Yeah. Okay, thank you.
2: But before I go, so are you going to... Okay, it's even difficult to ask if you sue somebody. Anyway, I was going to ask if you sue anybody, but I'm sure that question is even moot. Let me know. It's good I lost it. That's Mama Patricia, as she's called, Mama Pat. Patricia Pieji, MPP Member of Parliament for Asqua, who is a minority leader in the House of Parliament, saying that it is not true. So I still have Dennis Mirafoza Abuaji in studio, but I want to make a quick dash and talk about education. Kofi Asare is Executive Director of the Africa Education Watch, also known as EdWatch. Kofi, you're welcome to Eyewitness News. Kofi, you are muted. Can you unmute and respond, please?
1: Yeah, hello. Yeah, I can hear you.
2: Yes, I can hear you. Good, good. It's good to have you. How are you?
1: I'm fine, how are you too?
2: I'm well. I'm not going to talk to you about bribes. I'm rather going to talk to you about 50,000 plus students who wrote the BECE who are not going to be posted to senior high school because they failed, according to the computerized school selection placement system. What do you say should happen to these students?
1: Well, to begin with, I don't think they failed PORTO. The design of the grading system for BECE is such that no matter what, 4% will get 9. In every subject, regardless of your mark, there will still be 4% of candidates getting 9. And so if 619,000 candidates write the BEC, you won't be surprised to see about 24,000 getting 9 in maths, 24,000 getting 9 in English. You know, I mean, that's statistical, that's how the norm reference standard system works. and so it's not an issue at all. So the question of what we do with them. In 2019, I remember that in 2019, 38,000 students had 9 in maths or English. For that matter, they couldn't progress to secondary under the Free Senior High School program. What the government did was to provide an intervention that ensured that they were able to re-register and resit for their BEC in their schools. And if you look at the data, you realize that in 2020, the BEC numbers were up. So I think that what the government should do at the moment is to replicate that, facilitate their re-registration or registration for 2027 BCE and their receipts. And then also ensure that the fees for the registration is catered for by the Ministry of Education so that it doesn't come at an extra cost to parents. If you look carefully at the distribution of BCE outcomes, the heat map of the BCE results, you know, mimics the poverty index. So you see that the worst, just 54,900 candidates. If you did the geographical analysis, you realize the majority of them all come from the northern regions, and then Oti, you know, and then water. And so it's important that we appreciate that these are poor areas where it could be challenging raising funds to pay for BEC registration, etc. That's why it's important that the Ministry of Education facilitates and finances the cost of their re-registration and receipts next year's BEC.
2: Okay, now you take issue with the failure part that I have used. I understand that, but on the face of it, that's how it will look like. So you want government to help them rewrite the exams. There's a school of thought from a group of cynics who think that this was a deliberate attempt to reduce the numbers in the free SHS program so that the government will not pay so much. Is that a possibility? I mean, you are in the space.
1: Well, that would be difficult to fathom, given that the government took over a $2.9 billion a year free senior high school program, and it has moved it to a $4 billion program. The cost is almost, you know, almost increased by 80%, and that's the most dramatic increase in the short period of time. And so the history of the free senior high school's budgetary allocation between 2024. End of 2024 and now doesn't support that, that school of thought. What is happening is that, Sanda, since the introduction of the free senior school policy, the position of the government of Ghana has been that students who get 9 in maths or English will not qualify to enjoy senior high school. EduWatch has had issues with that. So we realize that the Ministry of Education has not applied that rule strictly in all years. In 2017, it was applied strictly. In 2019, it was applied. But in some years, like 2024, it wasn't applied strictly. Okay? And so you find that, and even last year, it wasn't applied strictly. So you find that in some years, 9 in maths, 9 in English, you will go to school. But then, in some years, it's not applied. We have called for consistency, i.e., define what qualifies one to benefit from free secondary education in the free senior school policy itself. Codify it properly so that everybody will be guided accordingly. Second, in taking that decision, bear in mind that the whole world, in all countries that have become models for free secondary education, run free SHS programs for 20 years plus. The whole world is gravitating towards free universal secondary education. And indeed, all the countries that I have studied free senior high school in, including in Africa, that's in certain parts of Africa, especially in South America, etc., and in Europe, in Central and Western Europe, you realize that universal secondary education is what they are pursuing, which means that there is a seamless transition from end of basic to beginning of second cycle, whether you are doing general secondary or you are doing TVET. And so that is the end game, because eventually the reason why the government of Ghana introduced free senior high school was to ensure that it gets to a point every Ghanaian you see has a minimum secondary education. We can't get to that point if we continue to deny 4% or 8% of our basic school graduates an opportunity because they had nine. That defeats the whole essence of universal secondary education concept. And so we have called on the government that let us review the free senior high school policy document and then emphasize in the document that Ghana is pursuing a universal secondary education policy, which does not focus on letting qualifying students who are second cycle, but then letting every Ghanaian as a matter of right, after completing basic education, to transition to second cycle, whether general secondary or TLET. Then that will inform equitable access interventions, expansion of infrastructure, career guidance, infrastructure, and all other relevant interventions required to make sure that everyone who enters in Agatin 1 and completes junior school 3 automatically transitions to second cycle, either general secondary or TVET. That is what is the essence of free secondary education using international best practice, and that's what I think Ghana should be gravitating towards.
2: Very well. Thank you so much for speaking to us.
1: Pleasure is mine.
2: Bye. Kofi Asare, Executive Director, Africa Education Watch. Dennis, forgive me, I'm trying to fix our education, that's why. So I'll come back to you. I'll be at the affair. You were a pupil teacher at a point, right?
4: No, Sunday school teacher.
2: Sunday school.
4: You don't have to be teaching.
2: Oh, education be education. So let me speak to Naftali Che Bafo, spokesperson, Conference of Heads of Private Second Cycle Schools. That's CHOPS, right? Naftali, I like your name. You're welcome. I thought Naftali was the same.
5: Yes, the issue is a disclaimer that CHOPS is chopping nothing.
2: Oh, you're not chopping anything?
5: Naftali is not the female name. Oh, no. Naftali is the ninth son of Jacob.
2: Naftali is the ninth son of Jacob.
5: Yeah.
2: Jacob being Yaqub in Arabic. I have to check the Arabic name for Naftali. I'm sure it will be Al-Naftal or something close to that. Very well. Let's speak about... 50,000 students will not make it to secondary school because they didn't make the grades that are needed according to the computerized school selection placement system. Does the CSSPS send students to private senior high schools as well? If not, would you want to take up these students? Because Kofi Asare wants me not to say that they have failed and that they are not a failure. They possibly circumstances just didn't go their way.
5: Omar, good evening to you. Listeners, I'll pick it from where Mr. Asare ended, which I agree, and that has been the principle of some of this, almost all the private senior high schools. We don't believe that these children have failed. We believe that some of them is the circumstances available, where they came from, the facilities available to them that have completed this. But strangely, there is something quite strange. After 2024, when the results came, we had over a little over 10,000 who did not were not qualified for placement. After 2025, we had a little over 13,000 who did not qualify for placement. Hence, in 2026, we have close to 55,000 not qualified for placement. There's a school of thought that have the belief that it appears it is not that they have failed, but possibly it is based on government budget system, either their inability to contain more. Remember, 70 private schools were added this last academic year for piloting. This year, only 15 were added. We asked government and stated that they have some limited budget. So, of course, they cannot expand the policy to encapsulate almost all private senior high schools. Notwithstanding, prior to introduction of 3SHS, where there was a cut-off point, that was the business of private senior high schools. As it were, the students who did not qualify for admission into public schools could not just be left to be on the street. That is where the private senior high school have to step in. In the same vein, in the same spirit, we can't sit and watch 55,000 fresh youth graduates of the VC level go and be on the streets, all because government will not be able to absorb them, or all because we claim as an aspect of that they have seen. The irony is that we have had students who have had worse grade at the VC who have rejected admission into public schools, who are absorbed into private near high schools today. Some are medical doctors, some are lawyers, some are journalists like yourself. Some are doing so well. So the system really, that's why I say we agree with Mr. Asare. It's not failed. It's a mechanism that they need. So It's just an assurance to parents. It is not over. We have the facility to have what it takes to turn the fortunes of the victims, as it were, for to have a better future.
2: Okay, so moving forward, what do you think we can do to prevent students from failing in the manner that we are talking about? I mean, 50,000, that's a big deal.
5: I would think that it would be prudent for us to interrogate this figure as well. As I said, some people sort of think that it is not about complete failure, as in they have failed. The number is too huge. Possibly, either I was interrogating with Wyatt about 2 days ago on the structure. Granted, you are marking a script where you decide that, or in any form of examination, we decide that, say, we are pegging 1 or an A to 70 and above. Then we happen not to get anybody. Maybe the best candidate has, say, 60. In some jurisdictions, they decide to refine their marking scheme or the structure and decide to make an A from 60 and above. But where you still peg it at 70 and above and still make it an A, it means that by the time you get to a D or, say, a 4, you are still going to get quite a huge number falling in that bracket. So we may need to understand the dynamics that goes with the grading system, especially in some year that we see that some huge numbers, the performance was low. We may have to interrogate as whether all the 55,000 have really failed as in failed. It's something we need to interrogate. Notwithstanding, I think that we would also want to take the opportunity to allow or for us to look at it well. Gradually, it appears that the approach of this particular generation to academic activities or to studies have changed. Gone were the days you and I could put our legs in water overnight trying to understand some things. These are young ones that you are asking them to memorize things they have studied for 3 years at BEC level 10 subjects and come and reproduce it within a week, Monday to Friday. And sometimes the approach at which they are studying this time may be quite different from how it used to happen. So it will be prudent and expedient that we go back to the drawing board and see gradually what is accounting for this mass failure consistently. And but for the existence of private senior high schools, we would have just left this 55,000. Wherever they go, nobody cares. Ask me what happened to the 2024, the 10,000, where are they? The 2025, 13,000, where are they? But for private schools existence, what would have happened to this 55,000? Or because they were unable to memorize some things to go and reproduce during the 1 week period. So that is their end. They have no opportunity, no means at all to continue on the academic ladder. I've had worse students who have gained scholarships to go and study outside the country. They are back as medical doctors. Maybe it's time we sit and look at educational structure again, my brother.
2: Very well. Thank you so much for speaking to us.
5: Okay.
2: That's Naftali Chebafor, his spokesperson for the Conference of Heads of Private Second Cycle Schools. Let me return to the studio and speak with my guest who's in studio with me, Dennis Miracle Tabaji, presumptive, Hansen, is that the proper term, presumptive communications director of the MPP?
6: Yes.
2: So it means that no contest.
6: Unless they disqualify him.
2: Hey! You want to disqualify Dr. Bamiyan's professor? Hey, can they disqualify you? Do you want to?
6: Yes. I mean, why not?
2: Yesterday. But you went for vetting?
6: Yes, yesterday.
2: And what question did you ask me?
6: Oh, I mean, we had conversations about the party, what your vision is, what your plans are. The vetting committee also, of course, had issues that they needed clarity on and what the strategy you have in mind to deploy to deal with those issues. It was a very interesting conversation.
2: Dennis, I'll come back. We'll talk more about what you plan to do as communication director. This is Eyewitness News on 97.3 CTFM.
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0: This is Eyewitness News on 97.3 CTFM. My name is Umaru Sandamaru here in studio with Dennis Miracles Abuaji of the New Patriotic Party. How is Dr. Bawumia doing, Dennis?
1: Dr. Bawumia, it's been good. You know, he's been very busy.
0: Looking for money?
1: No. You've seen him engage in a lot of conversations with different groups.
0: Mm-hmm.
1: I mean, in the
0: but
1: past.
0: But he has to go abroad and go and look for money. When Atamels became flag bearer of NDC 2006 or something, he went to South Africa, let me finish the thing. He went to look for money. When Akufo-Addo lost the thing, he went and he came back. He said there's enough fire in his belly, it's coming to run. I'm sure he went to look for money.
1: Mm-hmm.
0: President Mama has been going out to go and look for money when he was in opposition. Dr. Bawumia is always home. Why?
1: Because the money is here in Ghana. The Ghanaian people are raising the money for him. So.
0: No. So when Akufo-Addo said he had TC Kasson
1: is here. Yeah, that time maybe he needed the money from abroad. But here, right now, as we speak, Dr. Bawumia is getting the support from the Ghanaian people. So.
0: Really?
1: Yes.
0: Or is it that he doesn't have an international appeal?
1: No. He's getting there. They vote.
0: No, like,
1: are you going to be president over them?
0: No, but like they should.
1: You
0: like
1: said him. Money. You know, you are switching into something. He's getting the money from home.
0: That's what I'm saying.
1: It is when you don't have enough from home.
0: But he needs external support.
1: No, he has it. He has both.
0: So he's fine.
1: Yes.
0: So he's been
1: busy. For example, in the past weeks, he's had meetings with the Small Scale Miners Association. He's had meetings with close to about 8 groups under the health sector. You know, yesterday he was the traditional medicine. You know, association. He's met the Ghana Registered Nursing Association and all of that. So he's been very busy engaging the Ghanaian people.
0: What is his policy position on small scale mining?
1: I mean, he's articulated it a lot already in the 2024 manifesto. Dr. Mahmoud Bawumia's view is that as long as the people live in a community and they see these things, it is difficult for you to simply get up and say, don't do it, I'll beat you. He has the view that the reason why we are having this conversation is the mining happening in our water bodies and indiscriminately in the forest areas. So this is the challenge. He is not against small-scale mining. He is against illegal mining that affects water bodies and that affects our preserved forest range. Now, why are these two things happening? The first one is that these localities know how to mine, but they don't know where the gold is. They know it's in their community, but where specifically it is, they don't know. So they are scavenging. So they keep digging till they find something. That is destroying the forest areas. So he's going to make sure that working with the national, is it the
0: geolocation people?
1: The geomatic people. Mm-hmm. His government will fund the database that would identify specifically where the minerals are, everywhere you are in your community, and which of them can be mined.
0: You also use technology.
1: Of course. And remember, these lands already belong to the people. So that stops the scavenging. At least the people know that if this is our town, we have gold here. But this one, if you mine, it will destroy the forest. But this one, you can mine. Now, what do you do? You need to get your licenses and do it. He says that let's move the licenses to the district level. And let's reduce the bureaucracy. These are local people. If you ask them to bring $2 million, $1 million, before they're able to get a concession, they won't find it. So remove those things. Decentralize the mining regime to the local level. Get even the chiefs involved. So that when I want a license for my own land or my chief or my family land, I don't have to travel all the way to Accra or to Kumasi or to Takrade. Right in my district, I go to my district assembly. This is my land. Per the database that we have received on our community, there is gold in my land. I want to mine. Okay, these are the forms. No bureaucracies. You go, you sign, you bring it. Now, the second level is that our people don't have the money and the capacity to do the, what they call rock mining and land mining.
0: Mm-hmm.
1: So, they simply go to the water bodies because that is where it's easier.
0: It's softer.
1: Very soft, very easy. You put the chamfan in the water, you get some mercury, you wash, you get gold. But if you're going to mine on their land, that is where the Chinese people are taking advantage.
0: Mm.
1: So the Chinese people enter the country with a lot of dollars, a lot of money. Then they come and tell the local man that you have gold, but you don't have the money, you don't have the machines. I have the money. Let's mine. Then they will do all the indiscriminate mining in the forest, destroy the forest, dig. Then when they finish, they only pay the locals 500 cedis a week, 1,005 a week. Then they take all the money away. So he's going to set up the Mineral Development Bank. What the Minerals Development Bank is going to do is that it's going to make funding available to the locals. so that they can access these funders to get the necessary machinery to do the safe mining, which then means that you are still mining, you are still getting gold, but you don't go to the water. Why wouldn't you go to the water? You have data from government, you have funding support from government to mine like any other small scale.
0: There's no need to go into the water.
1: Absolutely. But so that is the position.
0: There's this issue that people who are doing the mining, that is where they get their food to eat. And that if you stop them from doing the mining, whether illegal or legal, you're taking food off their table, and that you are starving a whole family. Can he look these people in the eye and say that stop mining? For instance, the issue of the emergency, state of emergency. We've heard from some communicators in the government who have said that, listen, you cannot just suddenly stop mining and say that you're imposing a state of emergency. But that's people's daily...
1: When did they identify that? Those people, they should even keep quiet and go and sit down at the back. When we were in government, you and I had a conversation. When these same people were calling for state of emergency, the people in government, you remember?
0: They didn't know.
1: Exactly. So that's what I'm saying. Now that they know, they should go and sit down at the back and leave those who knew long time ago to sit at the front and have this conversation. Because they only did that for political advantage, Professor Jampo and Co., so that today they will go and enjoy political appointments. So they should say that you should keep quiet.
0: But the reality is that you can't take food off the table.
1: No, I agree. That is why if you hear Dr. Mahmoud Bawumia's plan, there is no way that takes food off your table. He actually funds you to be able to get more food. So what you are basically doing, what Dr. Mahmoud Bawumia is basically doing is that he's rather telling them that let's mine, but let's mine safely. Unlike we are currently doing, he's not only going to tell them mine safely and leave. He's giving them the needed resource for them to be encouraged to mine and mine safely. And the women, what we do is that we go and tell them that stop mining the river bodies, stop mining, and then we leave. What are they supposed to do? They cannot afford the machinery and the investment that is required to do the kind of safe mining that you want to do.
0: Okay.
1: When you go to the legitimate small-scale mining areas, companies, some of them have big water ponds, big water pools where they do their washing and turn it around. These locals can't afford it. Dr. Mahmoud Bawumia is not telling them to just leave like it's currently happening. He says, I'm asking them to leave and come and take the needed resource so they can go and also become a small-scale mining firm like all the small-scale mining areas, you know, companies are doing. That, for me, is the difference.
0: The way gold is helping with our economy currently, would you depart from the process or the procedure that this government is going through where it says that if you have gold, bring it, we'll buy it, and then sell it abroad for the total benefit of the country? Would you adopt that approach or change?
1: Well, I think Dr. Mahmoud Bawumia will speak to the details of it along the way.
0: Okay.
1: But what is important is that he introduced the domestic gold purchase program. Whatever this government is doing, he introduced it.
0: Mm.
1: When he introduced it, the model was there. It was quite clear. It was very, very clear. His idea was that let's use our gold to anchor our currency. So as of 2022, this country had a total of just about 8 tons of gold since independence. When he started a domestic purchase program in 2022, by the time he was leaving office in 2024, we're doing somewhere about 38 tons. The idea is to build more reserves. Once you build those reserves, it's like a man that has a lot of, let's say, collaterals. The more collaterals you have, even if you don't have cash at hand, your value is high. Like the way we talk about the rich people in the world. When we say Elon Musk is worth $1 trillion, it doesn't mean he has $1 trillion in his bank account at the value.
0: Yes,
1: so that idea of domestic gold purchase program that Dr. Mahmoud Bawumia introduced, which is building our gold reserves and ensuring that we always have that strength behind us, that is what all the countries that you can think of, America, their entire currency, everything strength is based on their minerals reserve. The UK is based on their minerals reserve. And that's what Dr. Mahmoud Bawumia is looking at. Of course, it is obvious that in the implementation of that domestic gold purchase program by this government, they've missed a few details, for which reason they are running all these losses and all of that. But those are things that Dr. Mahmoud Bawumia will look into, because the idea is his original idea.
0: Okay.
1: And once he's the original idea generator, clearly he can implement it better than the other.
0: Let's go back to your campaign. You are going unopposed, but you say you still have to campaign to your party people. Why?
1: Because the elections and campaigning, Umaru, is not just about vote for me, make a Trump president. It's more about letting the people that you intend to work with, should they vote for you, understand what the vision is. what you are proposing. It is the campaigning period that gets them to hear what your plans are. It is also within that same period that you get to refine those plans. Because when you go and you speak to them, they have question time, they have suggestion time. Some of them will give you very valuable inputs that would sharpen the idea you intend to introduce. So by the time you're done with the campaign, you two things. Of course, you get votes because if the idea is a good idea, they vote for you. But within that period, you get to sharpen the vision, you get to improve the idea, and then it helps you in running the office that you intend to run for. So one aspect of the campaigning objective is gone, votes.
0: Okay.
1: But that other aspect of ensuring that by the time we get back from Kumasi on the 4th of October, the entire party structure is behind me strongly, knowing clearly what the vision is and what the strategies are, is extremely important. That's why I still have to engage them.
0: The man you are taking over from, he was before me 2 days ago, mm-hmm. and I asked him a question about Arrowhead communication. You are voted October 3rd or acclaimed October 3rd, you become the communications director of the party.
1: Mm-hmm.
0: And yet, this is a party in opposition where everybody needs to say something, attack the government as much as you can. How are you going to make sure that the communication is properly streamlined so that we won't have multiple views and multiple issues or single issues from the now? Because when you leave, the candidate would have to get a new spokesperson, and then the party general secretary can speak, the chairman can speak, there are other members who will be speaking. How do you ensure that you streamline your communication so that it becomes one?
1: So of course, I'm not going to share my strategies on air. The NDC are listening.
0: Mm-hmm.
1: But what you can be rest assured, and all the party people are already aware, is that the entire party seems to have a certain high level of confidence in my leadership when it comes to communication. I am convinced that I command a certain level of respect amongst the rank and file of the party. From the bottom up down, people naturally seem to want to listen to me and follow my lead when it comes to communication. And I think that's one of the advantages I bring to bear to sanitize some of these challenges that Richard may have spoken of.
0: Mm.
1: And so I'll deploy that. But in terms of the nitty-gritties, I'll save it for implementation. But what I know is that I'm going to be the candidate director of communications. And okay. I'll be the party director of communications.
0: You do both?
1: Yes. That alone is one step towards resolving some of the challenges.
0: Okay.
1: I hope you get what
0: yes,
1: I'm heading
0: I get
1: towards.
0: Mm-hmm.
1: Because we've learned lessons. You have a party communication director, you have a campaign communication director. Sometimes you have either duplicities of ideas or parallel mm-hmm. ideas, and it's all supposed to be gearing towards one end. So now that I become the party's communication director and I remain the candidate communication director, it creates a single center of command and control
0: mm-hmm.
1: for our communication. And that is one key advantage in what we are trying to achieve, which will also gear towards dealing with the challenge you indicated, Richard mentioned.
0: One of the criticisms against your party when you're mm-hmm. in power, and I put that question to Richard as well, is that Akufo-Addo did a lot of brilliant things, but you could not communicate your way,
1: mm-hmm.
0: and that you ended up communicating yourself into opposition, that the opposition did a better job
1: mm-hmm.
0: Telling their story than you selling your message.
1: Mm-hmm.
0: Do you agree that you failed in terms of communication? He conceded here that, of course, because of the duplicity, and sometimes he himself gets starved of information, it was difficult. Do you agree that you did not sell your message enough as a party in opposition government?
1: You know, opposition communication is completely different from when you're in government. And I continue to tell people that I would never discourage our communicators across the country or our party people across the country, because the reality on the ground even indicates that they did their best. Even now, as we speak, go and pick the sentiment analysis on the NDC now and compare it to 2 years ago when they were in opposition, or even 1 year ago when they came to government first. As long as you remain the communications architecture for the government of the day, your job is not just an issue of telling the people what I have done. You also have the job to deal with the propaganda and the misinformation and disinformation from the opposition,
0: which is thrown at you.
1: Now, in doing that, it's not just an issue of I come to tell you it's not true. Remember that even free SHS beneficiaries, people who some of whom hitherto could not have actually attended school, attended secondary school for free from beginning to end, and yet went to queue to vote against the same party and government that gave them that glimpse of hope through the free SHS. Why do you think it happened that way? Why do you think anybody who knew that, but for this free SHS, I will remain at home, will go and queue and vote against the same government that gave them that hope?
0: Why?
1: Because at the time when he had completed the free SHS and was waiting to enter Legon, he no longer cared about what you did for him. He cares about what is ahead of him. Who amongst you is proposing a solution that deals with what is ahead of him?
0: Less stress.
1: So, yes, you gave me free senior high school. But right now, my problem is no longer free senior high school. It's about tertiary. Your opponent is telling me that he will let me go to level 100 for free and that I just have to pick my bag and he will pay to the school as a grant. Thank you very much for the free education. But please, if I vote for you right now,
0: no hope.
1: No hope for me. You see what? And that is why I keep saying everywhere I go that removing the NDC in 2028 is not contingent on whether they fail or succeed. It is contingent on what the challenges are by the time we get to 2028, confronting the country. And amongst all the candidates, who is professing solutions to those challenges? Because human beings, our needs are insatiable. They never end. Every day, as you fix one for us, we move to the next one. You get what I'm saying? So that explains why when you are in government, your task to communicate to the people is difficult. People don't just go and vote because you've constructed roads. Otherwise, I can point plenty of constituencies that we shouldn't have lost. Because the evidence of the work done is glaring. But
0: they've moved on.
1: They've moved on. They are looking at what is ahead of them. And usually when you are in government, your promises don't sound as sweet as the one in opposition. Because the next question they will ask you is, why are you promising? Why are you not doing it now? Why are you not doing it now? Why are you not doing it? You think tomorrow, if there's an election, NDC can go and tell the people, I'll give you 1-3-3. They will tell you that do it now. Start with 1-2. They will vote for you for the other one. So the difference must be distinguished and clearly established.
0: When you say you want to command the narrative, does that mean you'll be doing propaganda against the government every day relentlessly and making the government finish scratch you'll be defending every day?
1: No. You see, commanding the narrative means that as an opposition, our job is cut out for us. Our job is to hold the government to account. Let the people know what the government is not doing right, so that the people will mount pressure on the government to do it. Don't give room for the government to create a facade. I'll give you a quick example. You remember when we lost 2025? Almost from January all the way to somewhere in May, the MPP couldn't speak, remember? The NDC, that was when the NDC went on Abayin Papaba. The fuel had dropped from 14 to 9 cities. Dollar had dropped from 14 to also, I think, also around the same 9 cities. In fact, that was when the NDC were even, some of their members were saying that by September, dollar would be 5 cities. You remember?
0: Yeah, and the president had to come and say that, oh, they would have to control at a certain point.
1: Then
0: there was a war between fuel stations.
1: Perfect. Mm. They were giving cocoa and kinky and all those things. You remember? Mm. Perfect.
0: Things were nice.
1: Then we're wondering, hey, Charlie, these people, but we knew. I knew. I remember that time we had a conversation. I told you that I won't take credit away from the government for bringing down the currency. They've done it. You know, when you're playing football, like, you can change your coach today. The next day, the team will play as if it's different players. Is the coach who will take the credit. So I said I won't take it away from them. But I told you that it is artificially engineered and that the real effect would come when we realize that it is not having an impact on the microeconomy. Because ultimately, the people don't care about how much profits your SOEs are making. They care about how much that profit is generating into turning into jobs for them. So momentarily, they will praise you. But when they praise you, they don't go to sleep. They are waiting to wake up the next morning and say, okay, where is the profit? Can we share? If they wake up and they are not getting a share of that profit, they will ask you questions. That's why I was very patient. That is why you cannot see any NDC person come and accuse me right now when I'm taking them on the currency and the fuel. Because I gave you credit when it was doing well. But I knew it was a facade. I knew it was a veil. Do you remember when I raised the issue of the Galamsey getting worse? and Felix came to tell you, and I think we were even on a conference call, and he said that it's not true, and if I want, I should bring evidence. Then we went to the Galamsey areas. Then we brought the evidence. Then the country started talking about Galamsey again. You remember? Then all of a sudden, we go to December, and these guys were telling that, oh, I'm buying papa about 23% inflation to 5%. Full of 14 cities to 10 cities. Then I said, but there's something wrong with you. Why are you pushing this false narrative that a government that had 23% inflation was giving me electricity at 1,000 Ghana cedis? Then you came and told me to vote against that government who is giving me electricity at 1,000. You were emphatic. You actually showed me the element that goes into determining electricity price, fuel, inflation, exchange rate. Then you said that we should vote for you and you fix these things and they will come down. Then I realized that inflation is indeed moved from 23 to 5%. Dollar has indeed moved from 14 cities to about 12 cities. But you have increased electricity by 24%. You have increased water by 15%. Then I knew there was something wrong. So I took the team. The team went to the market, went to sit with market women, nurses, teachers, truck drivers, and all manner of people you can think of in a meeting, openly by roadside. Then I said, let's analyze the situation. By the time we finished, you know what we realized? The woman who went to vote for this government, because the government says that they will make their cost of living lower, now came to realize that, my daughter who is at Ivandi Hostel and was paying 6,200 Ghana cedis is now paying 8,800 Ghana cedis. So she questions herself, would I prefer a government that gives me 23% inflation and I pay fees, hostel fee of 6,200, or I'll prefer a government that gives me an inflation of 5% and I pay hostel fee of 7,800? Would I prefer a government that is giving me fuel price exchange rates of 14 cedis and I pay school fees of 1,600? Or I prefer a government that gives me exchange rate of 12 cedis and I pay school fees of 2,635? That is what we mean by commanding the narrative. Okay. So when we say commanding the narrative, it's not about propaganda, it's not about falsehood, it's not about misinformation. It is about giving the Ghanaian voter an opportunity to analyze the realities behind the facade.
0: Okay.
1: That is what we mean by commanding the narrative. Not creating room or closing all the windows and doors from the government pushing narratives that covers up the realities of the people.
0: Dennis, in 2016, the NDC lost by 1 million votes. It took them 8 years to return to power. Mm. In 2024, you lost by 2 million votes. Does it mean it will take you 16 years to return to power?
1: In 2016, when the NDC lost election by 1 million votes, it had never happened in the country. People actually said that as a result of the 1 million votes lost, NDC go.
0: Mm-hmm.
1: The next time NDC won elections, they won it by 1.7 million votes.
0: Almost 2 million.
1: Nobody actually thought that anybody could win an election of more than a million as a Kufa did in 2016, but it happened. Elections in Ghana is not about what you sit in your room to predict or what you pick Excel sheet to analyze. Elections in Ghana today is about how the people feel at the time they are going to vote. The teachers who will be voting in 2028 will be going to look at the videos of the NDC people and what they told them. The 4 years will give you close to about 3 batches of teachers graduating from school.
0: And nurses.
1: You went to their schools, brought your head out of the roof, and told them that when they vote for you, give them automatic placement. If by 2028, those who graduated in 2025, 2026, 2027 are home, all those who are home will vote against you. The numbers, the extrapolations don't matter. You told the cocoa farmers that the amount of money the Akufo-Addo government was giving them was small, and you give them about 6,000 Ghana cedis. In 2028, they will check if you gave them 6,000. You can't even pay them what they are due now. I'm just coming. Let me make this point.
0: Right.
1: When they are going to vote in 2028, they will be looking at that to vote. Those you promised, the cocoa farmers, you said you give each cocoa farmer a poly tank and a borehole in their farms. In 2028, that is what they will use. So it is almost strange for anybody to sit in Ghana today and say that I am predicting 2028 elections. For us as a political party, our job is to let the Ghanaian people understand what the vision is for Dr. Mahamudu Bawumia. Then they will compare that to what the NDC would also be presenting. In all of that, we'll be scrutinizing the NDC's manifesto. Nobody will be scrutinizing the MPP in them. No. Okay. You that you are in government, what you promised that we'll look at that first.
0: Have you done it?
1: Then afterwards you come and see what are you now to propose.
0: But there's this,
1: that is where the difference
0: okay.
1: will be made.
0: In but there's this general idea in Ghana that governments are giving second terms. From when Kufuor came in 2000, people say, oh, 4 years not enough, and he got a second term, and it continues like that. And you fail to break the eight in 2024. This NDC government is just in its first term. Don't you think that the first term thing would work for them, despite everything that they say? Especially when they have given indication that they are doing things right. For instance, they've just finished clearing a bush road to Kumasi from Accra, where they are going to do an express highway. They could say that you give us 4 years and we have done half of the road, because another 4 years we finish the road.
1: So let me tell you why these things are very, very laughable. And it's you underestimating the Ghanaian voter.
0: Mm.
1: You see, John Mahama, His Excellency, is actually in his sixth year as president of this country.
0: Mm-hmm.
1: He's not in his first term. He's in his sixth year. He's in his second term.
0: But the NDC is in his first term.
1: Nobody, people go and vote for presidents. That's what I'm saying. You're underestimating the capacity of the people. Unless you're assuming that herd immunity, people just go and look for the color and the symbol and vote. No. John Mahama, His Excellency, is in his second term. So you are telling me that, excuse my language, if John Mahama, His Excellency, is done, because the NDC have done first term of their this current presidency, anybody at all they bring there, people will go and vote for them, because NDC haven't done their second term. No, because NDC haven't done their second term. Yeah, who should to ask?
0: Because they would have said that, oh, John Mahama has done up to this level, give his boy or his girl this chance.
1: Absolutely.
0: To
1: so we are not just going to give it to, excuse my language, like, I mean, any idiot.
0: Mm.
1: I mean, that's not in it, like, anybody at all, no.
0: Mm.
1: That person is going to be appraised. So
0: there will be little to use in analyzing that person.
1: That is why you will lose. Because we won't also just go to the ballot and go and vote for anybody at all.
0: Yeah, but there's one vehicle called NDC, which is in power, which has for 4 years done A, B, C, D.
1: Mm-hmm.
0: And if he has the blessings of the man who is retiring, then people would say...
1: You know why? You see why you were shocked when NDC lost with 1 million votes in 2016?
0: Mm.
1: Because for a very long time, we had never seen anybody lose by that margin.
0: Yes.
1: Then all of a sudden, MPP lost by 1.7. Nobody has ever expected that any party will lose by 1.7. What makes you think that there cannot be a situation where this party is in a single term? That tells you how sophisticated the Ghanaian voters have become. And I keep telling you.
0: You're confident that after one term,

0: Is it not
1: but you, how many did you lose in the previous election?
0: No, just hold on, just hold on. You lost 50 seats in one election. It tells you that any party can lose 50 seats in one election.
1: Yes.
0: So what again are you analyzing?
1: Yeah, but I'm looking at the magnitude.
0: But the magnitude of 50, did you ever imagine?
1: Yeah, but I'm saying that even if you take 50 away from 187.
0: But if there was a 50 loss in one election, there can be 100 loss in another election. Do you know the number of seats in parliament the NDC won with less than 1,000 votes? Do you have any idea?
1: So it's shaky.
0: No, no, it's not just an issue of shaky. You are performing poorly. The people will remove you. So the fact that you are part of an NDC party that have 180, if we get to 50, we should stop there. When you are not performing.
1: Okay, let me flip the coin. The candidate that you speak for, Dr. Baumia, in election 2024, won only 77 constituencies out of 276. Which means that some 200 plus constituents didn't vote for him. How do you flip that to get him to get 100 more in addition to the 70?
0: Do you know the number of regions Nana Akufo-Addo used to become president in 2016?
1: Yeah, plenty of regions.
0: No, no, tell me.
1: Plenty, will you tell me?
0: In 2008, Nana Akufo-Addo lost the election by barely some
1: 50,000.
0: And he had only two regions.
1: Yes.
0: Two regions.
1: And that's why he lost.
0: No, no, by 50,000.
1: Yes.
0: So it is not about number of constituents, it's about number of regions. It's about number of votes. The presidential elections is about number of votes. Somebody can become president by winning only two regions in this country. You don't need five regions to become president. You don't need 20 regions to become president. Why? Because the vote is counted based on human beings. So if Domi Kwabena, which is one of the most populated electoral constituencies in this country, all of them decide to vote for you. Bantama, all of them decide to vote for you.
1: Ashaima.
0: If you get just 10 of those constituencies, you can win the elections with just two regions. So nobody can analyze elections. You can win 12 regions in Ghana and lose the presidency.
1: Yeah, but then you see, you are trying to belittle the issue.
0: No, no, no. I'm giving you the numbers.
1: I get you.
0: No, no, I'm giving you the numbers.
1: I get you.
0: There are 30.
1: So you...
0: No, no, but there's the numbers.
1: Let's move from that.
0: It's the numbers.
1: No, but the numbers are constituency represented.
0: Yes, but that's what I'm telling you.
1: So I'm looking at the picture.
0: It's the numbers.
1: Look at a pie chart of 276 pieces. You win only 77.
0: Which ones would you... You can win 78 and win the presidency based on which constituencies you are winning.
1: Forget about you can win. I'm saying that the constituency, the country is one constituency, but we still have split it into constituencies for the presidential election. If your candidate got only 77 out of 276, it means that he has 199 to go. No matter what, he needs to flip about 50 more.
0: You don't need to flip any amount of constituencies. You need to get more votes into your box. That's the point I'm making to you. You don't need to flip. Presidential elections is not based on constituencies. It is based on number of votes. Are you getting what I'm saying?
1: I get you.
0: So let me give you a quick example. Let's say in the Kyapri North, let's say MPP got, we have 40,000 votes, and MPP got, let's say, 30,000, and then this got 10,000. In the next elections, if you're able to get a Kyapri North to give you 35,000, what you have done is that you have reduced NDC votes by 5,000. You don't need any other constituency. You've just added 5,000 votes naturally from the same constituencies. That is why I'm telling you that in the presidential elections in Ghana, you can't analyze this per constituency. You can't analyze it per region. It's by vote. So if you take a constituency like Bantama or Domi Kwabena or Ketusa, these are highly populated, Ashaman, highly populated constituencies. Ashaman alone is like three constituencies in Northeast.
1: Yeah.
0: You understand? Bantama alone can wipe away
1: the whole region.
0: You get? So if you still have about 40% of votes in Bantama not turning out, and you're able to get those 40%, even 20% of them to turn out, that is you bringing, according to you, some four or five other constituencies.
1: Okay.
0: So it's important that we, and of course, what you are saying, we cannot analyze a presidential election in that context.
1: We have to go, but one more question. So if you are very confident in that regard, what about the other narrative you have been pushing that your people didn't show up to vote for you, 2 million? How are you going to get them out in 2028?
0: So that narrative is where the conversation is. And that's the point I was making to you. So, I mean, first of all...
1: Will they suddenly just come back?
0: Yes, why not? If, for example, you were a teacher and you expected that you'll be employed and you were not probably employed, and you heard that somebody will give you automatic posting and you went to vote for the person.
1: No, they didn't.
0: No, no, I'm just making a point.
1: They didn't
0: vote. No, no, I'm just making a point. You went to vote for, or you didn't show up at all because you couldn't see yourself voting for NDC.
1: Yes.
0: Now that you have realized that they haven't been able to fulfill the automatic listing and they lied to you, you will come and vote.

0: your party.
1: You're sure? Is that?
0: Oh, why not? Yes.
1: They will not just easily do me.
0: No, they would, because they want solutions.
1: Mm.
0: You understand? Mm-hmm. And one of the reasons why they didn't show up for you was because they were disappointed in you. And why would disappointments come? Disappointments will come based on the comparative analysis. They felt that the proposition from the NDC was superior, but they couldn't see themselves going to vote for you. Charlie, these guys, they are even... Because, you see, you promised people three shift jobs. Okay? You are in your second year. You don't even have a roadmap to even one shift job.
1: They are doing the market.
0: Which market?
1: After the market, there will be three
0: shifts. No, which market?
1: 24-hour economy.
0: Oh, don't do that. What is 24-hour economy market?
1: They are building it.
0: So that what?
1: So that go market.
0: They will do what?
1: Midnight Joom.
0: And the reason why people are not doing midnight Joom is because they don't have market.
1: They don't have light. They don't have...
0: Do you know a blue market at a blue? Do you know Adosso market? See, Adosso market, they've demolished it. We built it in 2019, 2018 through $1 million one constituency. Fresh market, 2019-20. There's nothing wrong with it. It has warehouses, it has stores, it has like, they've broken it down.
1: Why did they break it down?
0: Because they want to build a market and name it 24 economy. Mm-hmm. Adosso market, you know the market. It's a farm gate market. Nobody is coming there at 3 a.m. They are coming at 5 a.m. when they go and harvest from their farms. So that the Madina market women will come and take it and bring it to Madina. You are wasting our money.
1: So the 24-hour market, you don't believe it?
0: But what is 24-hour market? But the 24-hour economy thing, we've had a debate on it here before.
1: Mm.
0: It doesn't, first of all, make sense.
1: Oh, you sure?
0: But I've told you, but if it makes
1: Ghanians
0: sense...
1: Ghanaians voted for it.
0: Yes, because they deceived
1: Ghanians
0: us.
1: Don't have sense.
0: No, they deceived us.
1: Oh.
0: But were you not here when the president told us that Boomerang Nightclub, this school, will run 24 hours? Did it make sense?
1: I don't remember hearing that.
0: He said it at the manifesto lunch.
1: But Boomerang,
0: when he turned the clock and said Obiabe didi peche, do you remember when the chairman of the NDC, now aspirant for the flag bearership?
1: No, still chairman of the NDC.
0: But aspirant for the
1: chairman. How do you know he's aspirant?
0: Oh, but he said it.
1: And he has declared himself.
0: No, he hasn't declared, but he's had it in conversations.
1: That he wants to run.
0: Yeah, but why? We've seen pictures of him and a prospective first lady and all of
1: that. But people share that.
0: It's okay. He said that on the Techiman Highway,
1: mm-hmm.
0: the organizers will be working at 3 a.m. and 4 a.m.
1: But that's sensible.
0: What is sensible about that?
1: When your car breaks down at 3 a.m., you should get a organizer to fix
0: but
1: it.
0: But you see, the point is that when you go to Sakobono, you know Sakobono,
1: mm-hmm.
0: the housing, the street area there, they have organizers who are already doing that. And you know why they are doing that already?
1: Mm.
0: Because it's a push and pull situation, demand and supply. So when you go to the Sprinters Road at night, where there is some nightlife on the Sprinters Road, they know that on the Sprinters Road, because there is nightlife, organizers may be needed.
1: Mm-hmm.
0: So they are there. No government went to put a gun to their head to be there.
1: Dennis, let's leave it here.
0: No, wait, before we leave it, but let's talk some more.
1: No,
0: the point I am making is that
1: mm-hmm.
0: when it's time for elections, people are going to appraise this government based on their manifesto. They are not coming to appraise MPP. MPP, their appraiser was done and were thrown away. Then when they appraise them, they will now come and compare. The teachers will compare. The nurses will compare. The cocoa farmers will compare. The unemployed young people will compare. Then they will realize that, based on what we have seen under this government, we think that what Dr. Mahmoud Bawumia is proposing is superior and better.
1: But we still have 2 or 3 years to go. It means you have a lot of...
0: We don't have
1: work.
0: 2 or 3 years to go.
1: How
0: we have 2 years to go.
1: Ah.
0: We don't have 2 or 3 years to go.
1: It's 3 years.
0: We are in September 2024. 2026.
1: Mm-hmm.
0: We have clearly 24 months.
1: So
0: and we are preparing to elections.
1: September
0: 27, don't make it 2 or 3.
1: September 27, September 28.
0: Yes, that's what we are voting.
1: Then 2 months more.
0: No. I said there is 24 months. Then we are going to elections. Make it 2 or 3 years.
1: It's already here.
0: Yes, it's here.
1: So it's already 2 years after you
0: yes.
1: lost massively like
0: yes,
1: that election.
0: Yes, it's here. When you came to interview me a few days after we lost.
1: When you went to hide, no?
0: No, I didn't. I was always out here.
1: When I say you, I mean MPP.
0: No, nobody went to hide. Me, I never hide. I spoke with you. But the fact of the matter is that the things you mentioned, they are constructing road.
1: They are doing big roads for you.
0: If we could keep a government in office, we wouldn't have lost elections.
1: It will go through original.
0: And I'm saying, yeah, I know. Why?
1: Expressway.
0: Are they the only people that built? Do you know who built the road from Legon to Manfe? Kufo. After the election, he lost. After that road, he lost the elections.
1: Is it Kufo?
0: Yes. Was the Adenta Dodowa road not under construction when we lost the elections? Yeah. Have you seen the Kaswa road? We lost.
1: Yeah, but you didn't finish that.
0: But they will finish express route.
1: They will.
0: Oh.
1: They said they will do within 3 years or so. Finance minister said the money will be ready next year.
0: No, the money being ready is not... You see, you don't speak roads into existence.
1: No, but the soldiers are doing
0: it. No, so you don't speak road into existence. It is called construction.
1: Yeah.
0: You need to do things. You need to construct 2 years. You build over 200 and something kilometers of express road, asphaltic lay. You see, sometimes you are that's why you believe that.
1: It's okay. Why threatening?
0: It's okay.
1: Then it's why
0: you are one of those people that believed that.
1: Dennis.
0: That belief that in this country,
1: Dennis,
0: we have three people doing one job.
1: Dennis.
0: And that some people will work a process at six, others will work a process at eight.
1: What was that NDC song they did for Mahama that they used to defeat?
0: Mahama is
1: no.
0: The whole...
1: Not the whole that part.
0: Separate.
1: No, why? Or say Obeyo or something like that.
0: Or say Obeyo. No, but you see, the thing is not about... You see, when we started the Ayukuma, the Adenta Road, there was no puzzle. We never stopped. The Temamoto Way, you know, we've never stopped the Temamoto Way since we started.
1: And it's still ongoing.
0: Because it's not your fault. You can't speak it into existence.
1: No, I'm saying that this one is soldiers who are doing it.
0: I understand.
1: I've worked with them before.
0: We the thing is not about. The thing is not about.
1: Infectious disease.
0: I agree.
1: They did it.
0: I agree.
1: Mm.
0: You see, road construction is not like you are building the house I have in Ekropo.
1: The house is big, though.
0: Yes. It's not like that.
1: You should sue the Iyoko for publishing that house. It's invasion of your privacy.
0: Oh, no, it's okay. It's the house, but the house is not under a table. It's outside public,
1: but it's big. Well, Dennis,
0: yes.
1: Dennis, if in 8 years you were in government and you were just a mayor, quote unquote, mayor DCE, then you became coordinator of ministers and you built that big house.
0: Well, who told you I built that house in 8 years?
1: When did you build it?
0: Well, why do I have to respond to you as
1: because you want to hold a public office? If you become communications director of MPP,
0: who told you
1: may well become minister for information?
0: Who told you that as you are sitting here, you don't have cows and cattle? Is it only? So do you chop from Holy City?
1: But you don't.
0: Hold on, do you chop from Holy City?
1: No, in the anchor, I would die.
0: So then why? What makes you think that you there have cattle? I mean, I don't have.
1: But you were working for government full time.
0: Who told you? How do you know that?
1: So what other business?
0: Well, have you told everybody what you other business you do?
1: That's what I said. Cattle.
0: Say it.
1: IMC program.
0: Okay, I have Hillside Fresh Fields. We do ginger onions in Abetifi.
1: Mm-hmm.
0: I had pigs.
1: Oh, okay.
0: Yes, I sell lands
1: mm-hmm.
0: on the mountains. Which you want to buy one?
1: You are a chief.
0: No, but mountains lands are not owned by
1: you
0: chiefs.
1: Bought, so you are
0: they are owned by families.
1: What else? What else?
0: No, it's okay. It's
1: but enough. Then that house is too big.
0: Yeah, I'll give you some.
1: Give me the boys' quarters.
0: I'll give you some.
1: Dennis Miracle Abuaji, the miracle worker.
0: Thank you.
1: Thank you. All the best.
0: Thank you, my brother.
1: Please, you can leave the studio. Leave the microphone and leave the studio. That's Dennis Miracle Abuaji. You can call him Mr. Worker. But wait, when you become director of communication and Felix Kwachi is government spokesperson. We have two short spokes.
0: Oh, but we are familiar folks. We know ourselves.
1: No,
0: we
1: but like, this no, by your height.
0: I'm taller than Felix.
1: Hmm? I don't agree.
0: Oh, no. Felix is bigger than me. Charlie, you underrated.
1: He's not bigger.
0: I am, no, see, the frame. Mm-hmm. I am taller than Felix. You call him and I'll meet him.
1: One of these days, I'll put the two of you.
0: No, but we meet all the time.
1: I'll bring you. On
0: I have
1: the
0: measured already. I'm taller
1: when
0: than
1: you. When you win, I'll bring you and Felix so that I'll check. One from Central Region, one from Eastern Region. This Eyewitness News on 97.3 CTV. Let me go on the line and speak to Jonathan Alua. He is a plaintiff in a matter. If you look at our website, there's a story there. Lawyers use AG GRA over passenger baggage duty exemptions. Mr. Alua, you're welcome to Eyewitness News.
2: Thank you, Tanda. Thank you for having me, and good evening to your cherished listeners.
1: Good evening to you. You are a lawyer. You are suing the GRA, and I mean AG possibly just because it has to be a nominal defendant, but your target is the GRA. What are you saying they have done wrong, or what do you think they want to do wrong that you want to stop because you are in the Supreme Court?
2: That is right, my brother. You see, there's the current legislative decline that is very worrying. You know, when the news broke, a lot of people were concerned about probably different things. But my main concern was when I looked at the law and I saw the wanton arbitrary power that the law had purported to vest in the Commissioner General to act where it really grants waivers and exemptions. That's one section 17 of the Act and, you know, Regulation 18 of the LI 2015-14. I immediately realized that we need to fix that. Now, the danger and this point has to be made clearly. The danger with not fixing that is, today we might have a very, you know, considerate administration, Commissioner General, Commissioner of Customs, so maybe we are sure they might not abuse these powers. We don't know what the situation will be tomorrow. The necessary tenet of democracy requires that we might change government every now and then. And so if we give someone that level of wanton discretion and they go ahead and abuse it, today someone walks through the airport, they have three phones, and the Commissioner General is agents are like, you look like a businessman, so we are going to assess you to custom duties and charge you. The next day somebody walks through with four phones and he looks like a family person, so they let him through. You see how inconsistent the application is. So our argument is simple. My argument really is Article 174 preserves the legislative power to levy taxes to Parliament. Obviously, Parliament can delegate people to grant waivers and exemptions, but that also has to be a function of law. 1742 says that where any such person has been granted the that power has to be exercised subject to the approval of Parliament. Now, Parliament itself in 1743 can excuse whoever it is from that, you know, requirement, but that has to be by, you know, a special resolution, which is, you know, all members of Parliament. All of that hasn't been done. I've taken time to painfully look through the hands that, you know, especially after the change to passage of the Exemption Act and, you know, leave the legislation with LI 2514 before Parliament. And so, yes, our argument, one, is that the LI that was laid before Parliament that purports to grant the Commissioner General those powers, and that section particularly, you know, contravenes the Constitution and should be struck out as unlawful. We are also saying that to the extent that particular legislation purported to delegate power that has been specially reserved for the Minister in the Act, to the extent that it purported to do that, that grounds against all known principles of administrative law. And so that delegation is unlawful, okay, you know, on the face of it. So
1: GRA has done some clarification on this matter. Does it not make your case moot?
2: No, it makes it worse, actually. The GRA has come to say, well, we are not saying that two phones, you know, is a threshold, and so we're determining on a case-by-case basis. That's the problem. It would have actually been better for them to have said that two phones is the standard. We are going to lay down whatever instrument is required to give certainty to that administrative fiat before Parliament for approval. Then everybody is certain exactly how many phones we need to bring in. As it stands now, all they have told us is that we are going to use our discretion, and only God knows what is going to, you know, feed into the exercise of that discretion. You walk through the airport, as I said earlier, somebody looks at you, profiles you, and says you have four phones. I'm sure you're going to trade these phones. Assessing you to taxes, another person walks in with five phones. Some subjective exercise leads to that person walking through. That's the funny part of this. And so we need to be very careful about what appears to be a justification. That justification actually blows the matter out of proportion, which is exactly why we are in the Supreme Court.
1: Okay. Thank you so much for speaking to us.
2: You're welcome, and have a great evening.
1: You too. That's Jonathan Alua. He's a lawyer, but also the one who has sued the Ghana Revenue Authority on the matter of payment of duties on mobile phones that people bring into the country. This is Eyewitness News on 97.3 CTFM. Wager: military destroys Changfang machine on Dinsu River. Story by my producer Julian Odami Asari. It says military officers have destroyed a Changfang machine being used for dredging activities on the Dinsu River at Tetegu near Wager. The development comes amid concerns over activities being carried out on the Dinsu River, with reports suggesting that illegal mining, popularly known as Galamsey, is taking place in parts of the waterway. However, the presiding member of the Wager by Municipal Assembly, Wilfred Ayite Blanson, has rejected the reports, insisting that the activities are legitimate dredging works intended to remove silt from the river and reduce the risk of flooding. Mr. Blanson, who is the assembly member for the Wager electoral area, told City News that the dredging is being undertaken by private entities and individuals with the knowledge and approval of the assembly. He explained that the exercise is aimed at mitigating flooding and protecting communities along. The military's move to destroy the Changfang machine, however, raises questions over the nature of the activities being carried out on the river and whether the equipment is used for authorized dredging or illegal mining. Well, Wager is important. The Dinsu River is important because that's where the Ghana Water Company, or the Ghana Water Limited, processes water for people to consume in Accra, mostly people in Western Accra. So Western Accra could be, say, where I am now, Tesano, the Odoko area, all those sites, they get water from Wager. Then the others in Eastern Accra get their water from Kwon in the Eastern region. So it's very critical that this story is under discussion. If Galamsey is happening on the Dinsu River, and yet, as they say in Chi, Yetiati. This is Eyewitness News on 97.3 CTFM. Mr. Danilo Drew, who lives in Wager, is here with me for the latest in the world of business. How are you, my brother?
3: I'm good, Mr. Madru.
1: Please give us the business news.
3: Right. Welcome to City Business News on Eyewitness News. I am Daniel Odromensah. Some banks are decommissioning automated teller machines as they seek to improve operational efficiency amid a growing shift by customers towards digital payment channels. Fresh data from the Bank of Ghana's 2025 Payment Systems Oversight Annual Report show that the number of ATMs deployed by banks fell by 0.5%. More in the following Business Desk report.
4: Cash withdrawals and other banking services. The latest data suggests banks are becoming more selective about maintaining these physical touch points, particularly where they may no longer be cost effective to operate. The Bank of Ghana reports that the number of ATMs deployed by banks declined by 0.5% to 2,272 at the end of December 2025 from 2,283 in 2024. For customers, this points to a gradual shift in how banking services are being delivered, with greater reliance on electronic channels rather than physical cash infrastructure. On the other hand, the number of POS terminals deployed increased by 16.2% to 18,117 in 2025 from 15,597 in 2024. The expansion means customers and businesses have more opportunities to make and receive electronic payments directly at point of sales, reducing reliance on cash for everyday transactions. The Bank of Ghana attributes the broader shift in payment infrastructure partly to the changing customer preferences, particularly the growing use of mobile money services. For banks and financial institutions, the trend could mean greater focus on digital and lower cost channels, while for consumers, it signals a banking environment where access to financial services is increasingly moving away from physical cash points towards electronic and mobile platforms.
3: City Business News is Daniel Sakite with that report. The Ghana Association of Savings and Loans Companies says delays in receiving payments on loans granted to public sector workers are putting added pressure on institutions. The association's CEO, Chenebu Akudia Boache, says the delays are affecting efforts to maintain healthy loan books, even as the sector works to reduce non-performing loans and strengthen asset quality.
5: There is also regulatory compliance costs, technology investment requirements, changing customer behavior, and poaching of our clients by bigger institutions using unorthodox and unethical means, including using some credit bureaus. And this is very unfortunate. There is also the continued delay for some of our institutions to receive the remittances from controller and accountant generals when they deduct from the loans that we have granted to public sector workers. Sometimes it delays as far as 4 months. The customer will finish paying his payment, but we have not received the payments for 3 to 4 months. So the customer is saying, still saying that.
3: That was the CEO of the Ghana Association of Savings and Loans Companies, Chenebu Akudia Boache. The Chamber of Cement Manufacturers Ghana has imposed a temporary 12 cedis charge on every bag of cement to offset additional costs arising from clinker demurrage at the Tema port. The surcharge consists of 10 cedis before tax and 2 cedis in applicable taxes and levies. The development, however, has raised concerns in the construction sector, with contractors warning that higher input and logistics costs could put further pressure on ongoing projects. Chief Executive Officer of the Ghana National Chamber of Construction Industry, Emmanuel Cherry, says contractors could be left with no option but to renegotiate existing contracts or discontinue some projects if government does not speed up the clearance of building materials.
6: It is going to be a bit damning if nothing is being done speedily from government side to curtail this, because as we speak, most of the contract that has been awarded were having stated price quotations of building materials in them. And let's take it for instance, you have gone for a contract like the Big Push, and then in the document, the bill of quantity says that possibly 32.5 R is what they call it, or N is 85 Ghana cedis. Now they are slapping 12 cedis to that particular 85, which is going to be 97. Now you've also signed a contract against 85. So therefore, who is going to pay the differences? Should it be the cost of the contractor, or it should be the cost of the client?
3: Emmanuel Cherry is the CEO of the Ghana National Chamber of Construction Industry. Fido Microcredit Limited has secured partnership with United Nations Capital Development Fund, the United Nations Development Programme, and the United Nations Conference on Trade and Development to expand digital financial services and financial literacy in Ghana. The partnership will provide thousands of people with access to credit, savings and financial education through Fido's platforms. Speaking to City Business News, Fido's Head of Business Development, Philip Chum, said the project will reach at least 15,000 people and provide loans to 12,000 beneficiaries over the next 12 months.
7: In 12 months, what I'll focus on is the impact we're going to have. And these are the minimum, as we've agreed with the UNCDS. In terms of access to financial services, we're going to do close to 16,000. So 15,655. Basically, this means that we have positioned our product in front of someone. They've onboarded successfully, and they have access to all of these products we are offering. Our Fido Credits, which is proprietary product, let me say our main product as a microcredit institution, which we have in partnership with Access Bank. Access Bank holds the deposits on these savings accounts. So that's, and then the financial literacy, which we have built out in Fido Academy or enhanced for this project. So we're going to reach 15,655 people at the minimum. 12 months from now, we're going to have 12,500 beneficiaries at least. We aim for 15,000 and over. We're going to meet this, meaning people are going to have actually consumed the loan from us. People are going to have actually made a deposit, and people would have actually completed modules in Fido Academy. So they'll have certificates to show for it.
3: Head of Business Development for Fido Microcredit, Philip Chum, the United Nations Capital Development Fund's Technical Specialist for Digital Finance and Ecosystem, Mami Yawusu Amua, said the fund is providing $200,000 to support the project.
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10: And to be able to catalyze credit to women and youth-led businesses. So for us, we have, for this particular project, Fido is expected to catalyze an additional $1 million in terms of loans, specifically to women and youth-led businesses. So success for us is to see that at the end of the project, these amounts have been disbursed to these businesses, and the businesses have benefited, they are growing. Yes, so for us, that would be top on the success list. Second, we also like to talk about people assessing the financial literacy content. So we know that knowledge around managing their businesses, improving business practices have improved. That would also be success for us.
3: You heard United Nations Capital Development Fund's Technical Specialist for Digital Finance and Ecosystem, Mami Ya Owusu Amua. And that's all for City Business News on Eyewitness News. I am Daniel Odru Mensah.
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0: Company, Fred Tete Jabona, as usual, has joined me so that we hear from you, the listeners. Fred, what Sada, are our listeners saying?
2: Let's start with Anna Fenaneku. He says, I still do not understand why our educational system continues to prioritize English proficiency over actual competence. A student's intellectual capacity should not be judged primarily by fluency in English. Language is a tool of expression, not a lawful or fair measure of intelligence, knowledge, or potential. Our system must therefore prioritize competence, critical thinking, and demonstrated ability.
0: My friend, if you can't speak English, how can you express yourself? Okay, you said that we prioritize English proficiency over actual competence. A lot of our interactions are done in English language.
2: Mm-hmm.
0: If you want to be an IT person, you have to give commands to the computer in the English language. If you're going to teach mathematics, you have to use the English language to express yourself. So I don't know whether...
2: What he's trying to say is that, yes, you could understand the language.
0: Mm-hmm.
2: But you may not express yourself very well. That shouldn't be used to judge you.
0: But if you can't express... Baba Chairman in Tamale says, Dennis has demonstrated his liability and wherewithal to... Is it liability or ability? I'm sure he wanted to say ability.
2: Yes.
0: To command the communications army to deliver the 2028 victory to the venerable and indefatigable Dr. Mahmoud Bamia and the great NPP. Good evening.
2: Richard from Mama Saman says the attempt to twist the Chief Justice's call for nation building into partisan politics is mischievous, hypocritical, and unpatriotic.
0: Okay. As Akasokri Joseph in Bongo says, I'm so elated about this. The NDC doesn't know the people they are dealing with in opposition. I hope more of this comes up. You have a group of people who manufacture scandals even when there is none.
2: Edmund in Pensek, Kufuredia. He says, the minority in parliament should respectfully apply the same energy and loud voice on these bribe allegations we are hearing. One of the MP claims to have received else nothing they say to the masses we will take seriously.
0: Kwame Fukomi in Ho says, City, you have done well by giving us a Saku's voice. What is Saku's voice? By giving us a mic through talk. What is Saku's voice? Is he trying to speak Latin?
2: Maybe.
0: Okay, so Fokomi from who? So, City, you have done well by giving us a Saku's voice, by giving us a mic through TalkBack. Thank you. By the time you are located to all listeners is in micro, you make us listen to one person campaign message for almost 1 hour. No problem. But you don't give us more time by reading our lengthy messages like you skipped mine yesterday. But I've just read your full message now, Fokomi. But what is Saku's? If you send a message and you put Saku's inside, how can I... Saku's voice. No. Fokomi, do this thing better.
2: The people from Oyarifa.
0: Thank you very much at all. Is he here with the Latin term for me?
2: Oh, yeah. Let me allow you to read this.
0: No. You read it and then we get to the Latin, then you let me read.
2: Okay. So we, the people from Oyarifa, I represent him.
0: Mm-hmm.
2: He says, the reason the good people of the Alliance of Sahel States do not want to hear of political parties anymore is that the latter have failed the former abysmally over the years.
0: Hey.
2: And since we do not want our democracy to be derailed, we solemnly wish to add our voice to all those calling for the 70,000 CD scandal to be investigated by an independent body and not Parliament itself. Because we need to get them to the very bottom of this. Sanda, over to you.
0: And he added a Latin phrase or expression, Nemo Judas in Cosa Sua.
2: You cannot be a judge in your own case.
0: Is that the expression? Nemo Judas. They taught me this one is good. If I forgot it.
2: We the people.
0: Nemo Judas in Casa.
2: He's giving you one for the weekend.
0: Okay, so Nemo Judas, it means that you cannot be a judge in your own course.
2: Yes, in your own case.
0: In your own course, actually. The expression is, you can't be a judge in your own course. A matter affecting you, you cannot be the judge in it. So that's what he's trying to do. Okay, so you want someone else to investigate, not Parliament. Very well. Thank you, we the people. Alhassan Hamdan from Yoni South says, Nobody can tell us that the alleged payment of 70K to the appointment committee members is fake. Allow the OSP to conduct his investigations and come out with his findings. Who gave that gift to them? Was it from the government? Okay. And he mentions a number of other people that could have sent the money.
2: Wales Yoga from Abuja 30 in the Volta region says, the circulating letter concerning the alleged return of funds by Patricia PJ of Ghana's parliament related to ministerial and judicial vetting raises serious concerns. It is imperative that relevant investigative bodies probe this matter thoroughly to uncover any potential wrongdoing. Such actions should not be tolerated in our parliament, as integrity is paramount for our democracy.
0: Kosi Eklo. You know what is Eklo?
2: Kosi.
0: Yes, but the Eklo part.
2: What is that?
0: Eklo means tortoise.
2: Slow tortoise. Slow Kosi.
0: It's a good evening, Maro. Please, I would be very grateful if you could kindly help me to understand this issue. Who gave the money to the MPs and what did it mean for? I don't know. Patricia Page said nobody gave her money and she hasn't returned any money. Let me there. Let's wait for OSP to come and speak. Moses Baba from Navrongo says, Ghana, we have problems. These are leaders are killing us. You're just creating problems when our leaders will stop being corrupt and help. God help Ghana.
2: Prince Henry from Kufuja says, Madam Patricia PJ must understand the fundamental principle that he who comes to equity must come with clean hands. If she's challenging the alleged payment made to her in connection with the vetting process, then the facts must be established clearly and transparently.
0: Okay, let's get to the next message from Daniel Akwalek in Sandema, who says, no politician has yet been seriously sanctioned for engaging in bribery and corruption in this country, and that is why our parliamentarians, who are supposed to be lawmakers, continue to engage in such acts with reckless abandon.
2: Ayibila from Zebila says...
0: He should run for parliament.
2: Ayibila from Zebila. Mm-hmm. He says, those MPs that did not take part in the vetting of the ministers got 70,000. Then imagine those who took part. How much they got? The most corrupt institution in Ghana today is parliament.
0: Oh.
2: And they...
0: Are they
2: worthy of the title honorable?
0: This is the 1,000th time this issue has come up, he says. Okay. Ismail from Tema says, I will be very disappointed with parliament if it's true that the minority side were bribed to vet the appointees of the president. This issue must be investigated to the fullest. I think we read this from Edmund. So Majid from Tamale says, OSP should carry out a full investigation on Madam Patricia J's matter to ascertain the truth or otherwise of it. Ghanaians want to know what actually happened.
2: Jones Adubuayla says, good evening. The minority is on a hunting spree just to discredit the hard-fought economic gains by the Mahama administration. All the attempts for scandals has failed. They have now resorted to rumor mongering. What a shame. Aban Papaba.
0: Abi National in Wasa says, there's no smoke without fire. This minority cannot be trusted. I call on the investigative bodies to look into it and those found guilty punished. Everything. Okay, I can read that one. Yes.
2: Kobe from Akwetiman says, please ask miracles where the 8 tons of gold came from if DNB introduced the domestic gold purchase in 2022. Just asking for a friend.
0: Noah from Nadoli Kalu says, it's interesting to hear those who ran down Ghana's economy now lecturing us on the economy. What at all is wrong with Ghana's politicians? They are always good in opposition.
2: Simon says, Dennis Miracles has shared the mining solution nicely, but when they get power, the politicians will be the ones to get the concessions, leaving the indigents. Also, the funding will not be accessible, as he's saying. It will be politics and power play, as you have seen always.
0: Wishwell from Pig Farm says, I don't agree with their calculations with the Vandy hostel fee scenario. Is he saying if they were still in power, their hostel fees would have been the same now? Okay. Michael Entribos, Yakwin Abofu, Okaipred North says, it seems I'm the only one seeing the appointment committee's alleged bribery conversation as a diversionary tactic of the NDC to sweep under the carpet the heat emanating from the professional misconduct of the CJ. Well, good honorable APRG has finally cleared the air.
2: Hack from Wa says, miracles, pa, go unopposed. But you are continuing to be opposition communications director. MPP machinations is diluted.
0: Oh, okay. He's going on opposed, though. So maybe you should go and contest it. Oh, okay, you are not a member of the MPP. Let me bring other messages that have come through on social media, on X. Baba Chairman in Tamale says, Dennis has demonstrated that... okay, I think I read this. Musa Abatua says, Mr. Miracle speaks as though he has all the answers. He was part of a government that mismanaged the economy. If the solutions were truly practical, why didn't they apply them when he had the opportunity? Governance is about results, not talking with emotions. And so, God knows, Yashia says, Umaru Sanda and how he asks questions must be studied. He's my favorite in the country. He has a funny way of asking difficult questions in a simple way. I don't know that this is nice or bad, but thank you. Thank you so much for sending your messages.
2: There's one more here. Let me read this. Mr. Dennis Abuaje is missing the point. The voter in 2028 is going to compare his life to the 8-year period of the Akufo-Addo Bawumia government. People would consider their current living conditions against the period of the MPP. The nurse, the teacher, the student, and any other Ghanaian would measure what the money in his pocket can buy against the 8-year period of the MPP. The business people, contractors, would measure who is protecting and paying their money against who locked up their funds and collapsed their indigenous businesses.
0: Mm. Thank you so much for Talk Back, which is brought to you by Valley.
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5: Do you know that what was the result? 3-0. Do you know what this means? 3 premierships. I won more premierships alone than the other 19 managers together.
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7: 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Raheem Sterling for Liverpool. He's seen Henderson face to face with Fernandinho.
8: Henderson!
9: This is Sports Flash. Let's begin.

23 players in the squad, and in principle nobody is leaving because I don't want anyone to leave. Nobody is coming, and 23 players is more than enough. Is more than enough. And if you have any kind of problem or any kind of opportunity, I have a few young players in the academy that I would be more than happy to give them an acceleration in their process, and accelerate their process is to bring them up now and again. So I think we are going to have a very quiet week, not surrounded by helicopters waiting for somebody to arrive or somebody to leave. I'm more than happy with the squad I have, and I repeat.

I was not here what happened. I don't know what happened. But they can't forget it. They must forget it, what happened in the past. So our fans, they have to know that we need them in the Champions League. In the Premier League, everybody comes here, but the Champions League, the people doesn't come. And we need, our players deserve the stadium completely full. So the only thing we can do is play good, because the people is at home and watching our game say, wow, next time I'm going to be there. And the only thing we can do. And what happened in the past is the past. Forget about it. We're playing the competition. I have to be so proud to play in that competition. So proud. In 3 weeks, Ormond is coming here, the best football player ever, with Luis Suarez, with Neymar, and all the amazing team is Barcelona, and they have to come here to enjoy it. That is only we can do. And believe me, the people, as they are listening to me, so I am sure they're going to do that. They're going to work until the last moment to convince the people to come here to join us to see the Champions League game.

0: striker's a striker. Why wouldn't I be impressed? I'm happy with all the players that I have, you know? And if you can name me a potent striker in Ghana right now, then I'll give you a million Ghana CDs. And there's not many potent strikers inside Ghana, is there? So I'm happy with what we have at the moment, yeah. Striker's a striker. Why wouldn't I be impressed? I'm happy with all the players that I have, you know? And if you can name me a potent striker in Ghana right now, then I'll give you a million Ghana CDs. And there's not many potent strikers inside Ghana, is there? So I'm happy with what we have at the moment, yeah.
1: Sadio Mane looks to buy himself a yard and goes for goal. Oh, it's another special goal from Sadio Mane. Absolutely world class. Well, that's Mane on towards Firmino, and he has support. He's still trying to find his way in. He does find his way in, Roberto Firmino. He might have missed a sitter a couple of minutes ago. He wasn't missing that one. A second for Liverpool and a clinical finish from Roberto Firmino. Switch for Robertson. Header for Mane. Mane for Robertson! Brilliant from Liverpool and a really good reaction stop as well from Angus. Oh, that's Alisson! Adrian, who's gifted a goal to Danny Ings.
2: Send on to Bernardo. Bruyne puts in a curler to the back post. It's Sterling, and this time it is in. Beautifully worked goal. And what a start to this season from Raheem Sterling. He gets his fourth goal in two games. Here's Lamela. Lamela on the left foot and just passes the ball into the goal. And it's 1-1. Halfway point of this first half. And Spurs are level. To De Bruyne. And again, that's so simple. In behind the full back. Aguero to the near post, and it's a header, and it's Lucas Moura. Can you believe it? First touch, Pochettino substitution pace dividends. Aguero goes near post again, looking for the tap on from Otamendi. It's into Gabriel Jesus. It's in the corner. Gabriel Jesus comes up with the magic. And is there yet more drama to come here? And the video assistant referee wants a look at something that's not quite clear from there. Perhaps looking there for handball from Laporte.
3: Still personified by Arita Duritz. And he's slingshotting home as cool as James Bond in a white tuxedo. What a goal! Magisterial! Arita, out of nowhere, out of nothing, he contorts his body, twists and turns magnificently.

0: Right, it's 10 minutes after 7, Super Friday evening. It's time to talk sports. You're on Beach 105, that's 5 FM. We call it Sports Flush. And of course, we are on till 8 p.m. The weekend is here. A lot of games from the major leagues in Europe, I should say. Some already ongoing games will be played tomorrow on Sunday. And also on Monday, we'll be touching on the most important games for this particular weekend. A lot of reactions from the managers, some from the players as well. We'll definitely get you updated. On the local front, the Ghana Premier League begins tomorrow. And also remember that Mediama Sporting Club will be in action in the CAF Champions League on Sunday in Takwa. That'll be against Tupusa Mazembe. It's a packed one this evening here on Beach 105.5 FM. My name is Felix Boyncy. As always, I do this with my man Bentley. Going for a quick commercial break when we are back. The show definitely will continue.
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3: All right, welcome back from the commercial break. It's still live on Beach 105.5 FM. We're talking sports this evening till 8 p.m. Bentley is here. Good evening, Bentley. How are you doing?
4: Good evening, Felix and our cherished listeners. I mean, another Friday.
3: Yes.
4: We are more excited to be here. I mean, the Ghana Premier League returns this weekend. I mean, the Obia Nubia League is back. I mean, we know the competitiveness is always there. And we are excited as football lovers that, I mean, our very own Bring Back the Love is finally back with us. And we are raring to go.
3: That's true and very, very important. But in England, there is a game currently ongoing between Ipswich Town and Liverpool Football Club. It is Liverpool, the away side, leading by 2 goals. Zio Alexander Isak hitting the ground running. He's had a brace so far for Liverpool Football Club. Let me run by you the 11 players that started for Liverpool. Goalkeeper Alisson Becker is in post. Melos Kekes, Virgil van Dijk, Jeremy Jacquet, Renard Araujo. He's playing as the right back this evening for Liverpool Football Club with Jeremy Frimpong on the bench. In midfield is Dominic Szoboszlai. Alexis McAllister already on a yellow card. Cody Capo has a brace of assists. Florent Wirtz, Victor Munoz, and Alexander Isak, the goal scorer. As part of the players on the bench this evening for Liverpool, there is goalkeeper Georgi Mamardashvili, Kostas Tsimikas, Jeremy Frimpong, as I mentioned, Wataru Endo, Ryan Gravenberch, Trey Nyoni, Bradley Barcola, the marquee signing for Liverpool this summer. He's on the bench. Rio Ngomoha and Lewis Kumas, they are all on the bench. For Ipswich, you know, some notable players in the starting 11, the likes of Issa Diop, Palacio recently joined during the summer transfer window. Our very own Abdul Fatawi Shahaku, also playing for Ipswich Town. Uria and Cicio joined Ipswich from Strasbourg. They are all part of the notable players starting for Ipswich Town. But a good start for Liverpool, 2-0 up. It's 17 minutes played so far.
4: I mean, 2-0 up. Liverpool didn't really start the season so well. I mean, they started at St. James's Park.
3: But they've got 2 points.
4: They've got two
3: from
4: points.
3: From possible six.
4: From possible six, and that's no good enough for, I mean, a team of Liverpool status. If you're looking for one of the teams that can really challenge for the Premier League title, I mean, you can, I mean, mention any other competitors without really bringing Liverpool into the equation. I mean, they drew away at St. James's Park against Newcastle 2-2, and then last weekend against Nottingham Forest at Anfield. They drew again by the same scoreline, 2-2 each at Anfield. And if you're looking for a more favourable fixture to bounce back, I mean, it doesn't come better than, I mean, Ipswich away at Portman's Road. I mean, it's a quick start for a good start for Liverpool, especially for Alexander Isak, since his big money move from Newcastle to Liverpool, he has not really hit the ground running. I mean, injuries has really played a key role in not really allowing him for us to really, I mean, witness the Alexander Isak that we saw at Newcastle, whereby he was tearing the defense apart week in, week out. But undoubtedly, the talent is there. I mean, it's just a matter of Alexander Isak getting a good run of games. And undoubtedly, he's one of the most deadliest strikers in the Premier League. You talk about Eli Haaland, you talk about João Pedro. I mean, Alexander Isak, and he shouldn't be a forgotten, I mean, star. I mean, he has been that guy over the year. He has been very consistent in terms of churning out good numbers, I mean, during the course of a season. Yes, injuries has really played a key factor in delaying his rhythm in terms of getting a good start at Liverpool. But he has had a full preseason with Liverpool in the summer, so he's really raring to go. I mean, for a number of occasions, I sit here and I'll be like, Liverpool,

0: the club. I mean, they splashed almost £145 million with Adams inclusive. I mean, to lure in to get into their team, Bradley Bakula. So you look at their front line, and if you want goals, I mean, Alexander Isak, I mean, is a proven player. I mean, a go-to player. I mean, to get you out of trouble or to get you points, to get you that kind of goal that can propel a team to challenge or even to challenge for the Premier League title or even the Champions League places. Yeah. I mean, it's a good start. I mean, on paper, this is one of the fixtures that you really expect Liverpool to to take all 3 points. And it's a good start. Now we are really seeing the Areola's game, quick transition with intensity, with pace, and that is what we are really over the past. The first 24 minutes of this game is what we've really witnessed at Portman's Road. It's a good start for Liverpool, and I won't be surprised if they end up taking all 3 points at Portman's Road this evening.
1: Definitely a good start for Liverpool Football Club. They are 2-0 up, and they will be hoping that at least they will score more and, you know, grab all 3 points. Tomorrow, the games will continue. Match day 3 of the English Premier League at 11:30 AM, Newcastle United will take on AFC Bournemouth. Manchester City are home at 2 p.m. They'll be up against Coventry City. It's not been too good for Frank Lampard. Lampard and Coventry.
0: I mean, it's been a terrible start for Frank Lampard. You look at the three promoted sides that came into the Premier League, and on paper, they look more like a team that has what it takes.
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0: Premier League status or survive the relegation scramble. I mean, over recent times, almost at every time, the teams that mostly join the Premier League for the Championship immediately returns to the Premier League the following season, except Sunderland last season, who had an incredible, going ahead to even qualify for the Europa League. I mean, you look at on paper, Coventry, Ipswich, and I think
1: Hull City.
0: On paper, Coventry looks like they have, in terms of resources, in terms of player, in terms of experience, they have what it takes to really have a stay in the Premier League. But I mean, things has really not gone on their way. Their first game, they lost by 3-0 away at Arsenal at the Emirates Stadium, playing against the champions of England. I mean, it was a no-brainer. They were not going to get any out of that game. But last week, they were absolutely like shambolic against Hull City at home. That's if you really want to have a stay in the Premier League, you have to make your home form count, especially against direct relegation rivals. And I think last season they didn't really make it count. Like some key players at the Coventry ranks has really stepped up. I mean, last season at the Championship, Dak Redoni, I mean, he had an incredible season, over 20 goals plus assist involvement last season for Coventry, which propelled them to qualify to the Premiership this season. The likes of our very own Thomas Asante has to step up. He has not really lived up to expectation the first two games of the season. He has really struggled. They've signed Tyro Awoniyi from Nottingham Forest. So, like, proving Premier League player, the likes of Frank Onyeka, our Nigerian brother. Yeah. I mean, they have proven Premier League players in their ranks, but they have to make it count. I mean, on paper, since the release of the fixtures, Manchester City away is a fixture that you don't really count on it. You know that, like, this one is going to be a demolition exercise. But this is the Premier League. That is why we love the Premier League. Full of surprises. Anything can happen, whether you are playing home or you are playing away. On the day, Coventry just have to... Frank Lampard has to get his team right. And as a team, I mean, City away, I mean, you just can't switch off. You have to be on it from start to finish. The likes of Ryan Cherki, the likes of Erle Haaland, the likes of Phil Foden, our very own Antoine Semenyo. Now they've gotten Elmay Ndiaye from Everton in their ranks. So much quality in attack that, I mean, with a blink, if you switch off within a blink, I mean, you'll be punished. I mean, I don't really see Coventry getting anything out of the game tomorrow. I think it's going to be another demolition exercise like City did to Crystal Palace last season. But overall, it's still early days. I mean, losing to City tomorrow is going to put Frank Lampard under enormous pressure, and you don't want that, especially at the early weeks of the season. It puts under pressure, and I mean, and it gets to the point whereby the basic things about the game, I mean, you struggle.

0: to even to even get things right. But with that one notwithstanding, I still don't really expect Coventry City to put up a fight against Man City.
1: In the other games, Nottingham Forest will play against Tottenham Hotspur, and Fulham will be up against Crystal Palace. Brighton versus Leeds United. Brentford will welcome Sunderland Football Club. Of course, Hull City at home will take on Aston Villa. And then on Sunday, Everton at home, they'll be up against Manchester United. And the big one, Arsenal versus Chelsea at the Emirates.
0: It just doesn't get much bigger than this one. Arsenal versus Chelsea at the Emirates Sports Stadium. You know, over the past few years, over the past 5 years, Arsenal have had, an exceptional record against Chelsea. I mean, from 2007-06 coming, Chelsea have that upper hand on Arsenal, whereby they beat them, left, right, center in almost every competition. I mean, it has really switched, and now Arsenal really have an upper hand over Chelsea. What is really going to be a key factor is, in this game, is a team with the best defense will end up winning the game. And on paper, we know Chelsea's struggle is all that. Chelsea is just all over the place since the start of the season. They are the best attacking team in the Premier League. They've played two games, and they've scored a whopping 7 goals. They've created more chances than any other side in the Premiership. So in attack, the likes of João Pedro, the likes of Cole Palmer, the rejuvenated Cole Palmer, the likes of their big money signing, Morgan Rodgers, they've all hit their ground running. So in attack, you almost feel like Chelsea have got what it takes to score. But defensively, they are really struggling. Last weekend against Brighton and Hove Albion at home, they conceded 3 goals from set pieces. The first goal was a quick throw from Brighton, and Chelsea couldn't reorganize themselves, and they ended up conceding. The second goal was a corner, a short corner from Brighton, and they ended up, João Pedro ended up scoring an own goal. And the last goal for Brighton was almost at the dying minutes of the game.
1: Yeah.
0: Another throw in, they failed woefully to defend their lines. They brought in McPhee, from Austin McPhee from Aston Villa, for his set piece expertise, but it's still early days in the season, and it looks like things are really not moving in the right direction. In terms of acquisition, defensively, they've had everything spot on. I said it last season that they need leadership at the back. And they went to the market and got in Mazens Lacroix from Crystal Palace. His leadership qualities at the back, has shown over the first two games of the season. He even got an assist for one of the goals at Fulham. But it's still early days. They need to reorganize themselves. A defensive back line is just not a group of 4 players with one playing at right back, with one playing at left back, with 2 center back pairings. It's a unit. And there should be communication. There should be understanding. It looks like it's completely missing. For evidence of what we've seen so far in Chelsea's season, it's completely missing. And we can't, at the moment, we can't talk about Chelsea without talking about their midfield issues. They really lack the numbers in midfield. Chelsea were just one transfer away from either having a 10 out of 10 transfer or having a 6 out of 10 transfer window. And they went for the latter. Their failure to, sign Lamine Kamara from Monaco, a deal that was agreed upon by 2 clubs, and then just about the 10 minutes of the transfer window, Monaco pulled out of the race. So Chelsea need to get their midfield selection right against Arsenal. Last weekend against Brighton at home, Chelsea really struggled to get hold of the game, simply because they didn't really have a strong midfield combination. They paired Romeo Lavia with Malo Gusto, which really didn't, yield any results. Across the full 90 minutes, they really struggled to get hold of the game against Brighton and Hove Albion. But you are going to play on an Arsenal side at Emirates, who knows that, they have an upper hand over you. They are going to come out with all their arsenals, especially in midfield. Arsenal have got a stacked midfield. I mean, this season, Miles Lewis-Kelly has really started the season so well. And you find out, I mean, if the young chap keeps on churning out the kind of performances he's churning out week in, week out, I mean, I don't see a way back for, I mean, Zubimendi in the Arsenal midfield ranks. I mean, Miles Lewis-Kelly has really make a bold claim for himself. I mean, he has proven to Mikel Arteta that, yes, I'm here to stay, and I want to be a mainstay of this team. I want to be the future of this Arsenal midfield. I mean, the guy at a very young age, 19 years of age,
1: it's good.
0: He has just gotten everything, everything you need from a midfielder. I mean, let's not forget, this is a guy that was converted from left back into the midfield. He's a left back, and Mikel Arteta switched him from left back to be a defensive midfielder. I mean, and he's playing the role so well, way more than some of the modern midfielders that we have in the game. He's so strong, so composed on the ball. His understanding of the game, his defense splitting passes, and pairing him alongside leaders such as Declan Rice and Bruno Guimarães. These are top leaders that, if you have such a young chap coming up, pairing him with this kind of leaders, I mean, it's just going to go a long way to benefit Arsenal as a football club. I mean, this is, if you consider his transfer value, if Arsenal should go into the market now and say, okay, we want an elite midfielder, we are elite defensive midfielder, we are talking about an 80-90 million pounds, I mean, deal. So this guy, as an academy boy, he has just saved the club, I mean, millions of pounds. I mean, he's so calm, so composed as a defensive midfielder. And Chelsea, as a club, is where they are really struggling. I mean, they've actually dug a hole in their team, and that is not having that kind of presence, that kind of Enzo Fernandez presence. I mean, for the good and for the benefit of all parties involved, Enzo Fernandez has to move on. For the sake of Chelsea as a club, for himself as a player, and for City. So the move is just, I mean, a good move for all parties. Chelsea have gotten a whopping £125 million from the deal. City have gotten their man. And I mean, Enzo himself has really gotten, I mean, his dream move to a team that he feels like they are in poor position to compete for major titles. I mean, there has been a lot of criticisms especially from the Chelsea fraternity against Enzo Fernandez. But I mean, I don't blame Enzo Fernandez that much. We Chelsea as a football club got themselves into this mess. I mean, I keep saying this, that Chelsea do not have a clear identity. If you want to be a selling club like Brighton and Hove Albion, like Leipzig, like Borussia Dortmund, like Southampton, make your mind clear. This is what we want to do. We are here for the profit.
1: Set the priorities straight.
0: Set your priorities so that your fans can actually buy into any of your ideologies. But now it looks like, okay, we want to make profit, and at the same time, like, we want to compete. We want to, I mean, restore Chelsea to their past glories. As a club, they are not really getting their priorities right, because it was a no-brainer that Enzo Fernandez was going to leave before the window shuts. So you don't wait last minute to go into the market for a replacement. You need different profile. Yes, Caicedo, even currently, Moises Caicedo is out injured. We just don't know whether he's going to feature against Arsenal. The length of his injury, will he be out for weeks? And if Moises Caicedo is out for weeks, I mean, Chelsea's season is doomed. It's done. You need the midfield. That is the spine. That is the engine of the whole team, to connect the defensive line and the attack. If you don't have the midfield, like they struggled against Brighton, it's going to continue against most of the top teams in England. Chelsea really need midfield reinforcement. And I think what is really going to play in their favor is the fact that they are not in any of the European competitions. So they are more likely going to play one game a week. And it's going to play in their favor, because the likes of, we know the injury records of Romeo Lavia. Since his big money move from Southampton to Chelsea, the guy has not completed any 90 minutes in any major competition for Chelsea.
1: Yeah.
0: For 3 years, he has not played any 90 minutes for the club. So you can't go into a season relying on such a player for performances. We know the injury record of Rich James. Now, the coaches have really pulled him out of the fullback position, whereby, as a fullback,
1: midfielder now.
0: As a fullback, you are expected to maraud forward. you'll be marauding forward here, marauding forward and backwards, I mean, during the course of the game. I mean, and it increases the chances of you getting, I mean, the hamstring injuries that he has been struggling with over the past couple of years. So, switching Rhys James into the midfield is going to be a good thing. But Rhys James, just like Lavia, they are players that you can't really rely on for a season. You need that profile. I mean, they were, Chelsea was just a Lamine Kamara away from having a 10 out of 10 transfer window. And they messed up. They completely messed up. If you need, I mean, one of the clauses before Chelsea as a club will allow Enzo Fernandez to leave and join any other club was the fact that if they have a suitable replacement, we are going to allow Enzo to move. But first of all, you have to meet our price tag. You have to pay what we think is his market value. And secondly, you have to give us time to get a suitable replacement because we don't want you to weaken our team. And they failed to do that. They've actually dug a hole in their team. And it's going to take, I mean, Xabi Alonso, I mean, something extraordinary to get this team to play.
1: Yeah.
0: I mean, a new coach coming in, you really don't want to put him in such a situation. I mean, they've started the season so well. There were talks of them being in the title race, and they were just one signing away from being in the title race. But evidence of what we witnessed, especially during the climax of the transfer window, I mean, Chelsea is still miles of it. I mean, you talk about the title race, you talk about Arsenal, definitely you're going to mention Man City because, I mean, if right now we are to talk about a team that has really won in this transfer window, it's Man City. Yes, they've lost key part of their team, key part of their success over the past 10 years under Pep Guardiola. The likes of Bernardo Silva, Manuel Akanji, John Stones. I mean, they've lost Savinho, they've lost Umar Mamouche. They've lost all those guys. But you look at it, the kind of acquisitions they did, especially in midfield, spending over £350 million
1: on just midfielders
0: alone. It tells you this is a club with ambitions. So if you're a top player in any team, you will be enticed to enjoy such team because, I mean, like every player dreams of winning the Premier League, dreams of winning the Champions League, dreams of, I mean, being part of a project that, I mean, has, I mean, the tendency to win. So I'm not really surprised that Enzo Fernandez has to, I mean, ditch Chelsea for Man City. But Chelsea as a club, if they really want to, I mean, restore their past glories, they need to set their priorities right. They need to set their identity right. Are we in for the profit? Are we now a selling club? Or are we now going to, I mean, put things in order, I mean, to restore Chelsea to the level that we are all used to growing up over the past 20 years?
1: Well, a game we are all anticipating on Sunday, 3:30, when Arsenal take on, that is Chelsea, a football club. But away from the Premier League, there is a La Liga game that is currently ongoing, Real Betis, at home against Real Madrid, about 36 minutes played, and it's goalless between the two teams. Thibaut Courtois, he's in post for Real Madrid Football Club, Marco Correa, Dean Huijsen, Ibrahim Konate, Denzel Dumfries, Federico Valverde doubles as the captain. There is Eduardo Camavinga. Camavinga, yes, what be cool.
0: Charlie.
1: But he's fully active.
0: He's fully active.
1: In midfield for Real Madrid Football Club. Vinicius Jr. is also in there. Jude Bellingham, Arda Güler, and Kylian Mbappe. It's a test for Real Madrid Football Club facing Real Betis. They've got some, you know, important players in there. The likes of Hector Bellerin, Banel, the likes of Fran Garcia, former player of Real Madrid. Antony is also in there. Isco is the captain. Pablo Fornals. These are, you know, elite footballers.
0: Real Betis themselves have got, I mean, some very tough footballers, I mean, at their ranks. And it's always a tough ground to go and play in away at Real Betis under Manuel Pellegrini. They themselves have not really started the season so well. They are still waiting. I mean, they are still waiting for their first win of the season. So they are really a struggling side in the La Liga. They are still trying to put their teams together. But whenever they come up against these top sides, the likes of Isco, the likes of Antony, the likes of Ezazuli, the likes of Nathan, I mean, they've got, I mean, equally like top quality, I mean, players in their ranks that can really hurt any team at any time. But on Real Madrid, I mean, as I've said it here, I mean, a number of times that their failure to sign Rodri is going to cause them this season. But it looks like they've really got their man in the number six role in Eduard Camavinga. Evidence of what we saw against Malaga at home, whereby they completely outclassed Malaga by scoring, I think, 4 or 5 goals to 0 at the Bernabeu. You saw how influential Eduard Camavinga was for Real Madrid. I mean, what I complained about, what I've been saying almost every time, I saw it all in Eduard Camavinga. I mean, he gave them the composure in the middle of the game, like in the middle of the park, the midfield, the number 6 rule. I mean, La Liga is a technical league. Premier League, you only need even if you have what it takes in terms of quality, in terms of the technical abilities, you need a bit of physicality in your team. But with La Liga, it's a completely technical league. You need players that can give you control of the game. And I looked at Aurelien Tchouaméni, and you feel like Tchouaméni does not really have that, cruise control, that kind of control that you are going to get from Toni Kroos as a pivot, as a number 6. I mean, they play like, there was an interview with Vinicius Junior, and then he said they play the game based on the tempo or based on the rhythm of Toni Kroos. I mean, when Kroos wants them to slow down the game, they slows down the game. If he wants them to play quick, I mean, that is the kind of control. That is the kind of number 6 that Real Madrid need. Evidence of what we saw against Malaga, glimpses of those qualities in Eduard Camavinga. Playing at the number 6 role, he gave Madrid an absolute control of the game. When Madrid have control of the game, you expect some of their wingers, the Vinicius Junior, Jude Bellingham, the Arda Güler, the Kylian Mbappe, when they have control of the game, like the forward line is undoubtedly one of the forward line with fire powers. These are players that can punish you out of nowhere, and they have it. You just need a player with that cruise control. They tried it in the first 2 games with Bernardo Silva as a number 6. It really didn't work because of his natural instinct as an attacker. He couldn't really stay as the number 6 to control the tempo of the game. And now it looks like Jose Mourinho have gotten his man and Eduard Camavinga in terms of playing the number 6 role to give Madrid the kind of control they need as a team to really attack and hurt teams. And one of the things that I'm really looking forward to is our African brother, Yann Diomande. I've said it that he's the next big thing to come out of the continent. He tore the Bundesliga apart last season, and he got that big move to Real Madrid. With add-ons inclusive, almost 140 million pounds. He still hasn't really had his chances, at the Bernabeu. But like Mourinho said, he's still a young guy, signed with a big fee. But they didn't sign Yann Diomande for this season. It's a project. They signed him for the next 5, 6, 7 years. And with that, they need to gradually introduce him to the demands of Real Madrid. Whether we like it or not, the Real Madrid jersey is heavy.
1: Yeah.
0: Especially with the player coming in with such a huge price tag, if you don't take care, you are going to ruin his career. Even though the talent is there, he might not be able to live up to expectation. He might not be able to give out the kind of performances that his talent demands him to do. So brilliant way of managing the guy, taking the pressure off him with the price tag. Let the likes of Jude Bellingham, let the likes of Vinicius Junior, let the likes of Kylian Mbappe, let the likes of Arda Güler, let them carry the mantle, let them carry the team. These are established stars already. Yann Diomande is still a young guy. Coming through the ranks, he has had a good season, an extremely wonderful season with Leipzig at his first breakthrough season in the Bundesliga, and he did extremely well. He followed up at the World Cup by having a good workout with La Côte d'Ivoire. But a big move to Real Madrid. You need to take time. And there are no better managers in the game than Mourinho. He knows what a player is capable of. He knows how to manage some of these, very huge talents. You saw how he managed Eden Hazard at Chelsea. He has the track record of managing such talents in the game. So kudos to Madrid. I think Betis away is going to be a cagey game, but I still think Madrid has got what it takes to win the game by a narrow margin, by a marginal win before 90 minutes. Yeah.
1: All right. The games will continue tomorrow, match day 4, La Liga, and Athletic Club Bilbao will be at home. They will play against Atletico Madrid. Rayo Vallecano versus Racing Club. Villarreal will take on Deportivo Valencia versus Barcelona. Alaves will take on Osasuna. And of course, Malaga will be up against Levante, Espanyol versus Sevilla. Getafe will be up against Celta Vigo, and Elche will take on Real Sociedad. Let's move on. Let's do fixtures from the Italian Serie A. But even before that, there is a game ongoing. Fabregas's Como up by 3-1 against Genoa. Tomorrow, Fiorentina will be up against Torino. Inter versus Napoli. Roma will take on Atlanta. Parma will be up against Monza. Venezia will travel to Frosinone. Bologna, Sassuolo, Juventus will be up against AC Milan. Cagliari will take on UC Lecce. And Udinese, they will welcome Lazio. Some big games up early in the Italian Serie A. And this weekend, we'll be seeing Juventus Milan and Inter Milan Napoli.
0: I mean, some intriguing fixtures in the Italian Serie A. I mean, Cesc Fabregas' Como, they are really not showing signs of slowing down. I mean, they took the Serie A by surprise last season by qualifying for the Champions League. And they are showing absolute no signs of slowing down this season. They've started the season so well. As things stand now, they are on top of the Serie A with 7 points. I mean, this is a club with structure, a club with ambitions. It doesn't matter how small they are. I mean, there were talks of UEFA not allowing them to play their home Champions League matches at their stadium because in terms of capacity, it does not meet the required standard that UEFA demands, I mean, to host official UEFA matches. But it looks like UEFA have actually overturned that rule. And they are just not showing signs of slowing down. They've had a good summer in terms of acquisitions. They brought in, Trevor Chalobah. They brought in, our very own Robert Sanchez has joined them.
1: Yeah.
0: And they've gotten in their ranks now this guy, Moises Kean.
1: From
0: Fiorentina, one of the hottest prospects in terms of forwards in Serie A. They've gotten him, they've gotten his experience. There is Buturina, let's not forget, there's this next big thing in the game, Nico Parks.
1: Mm.
0: I mean, he's still pulling the strength. He's still, Ali Diawu is there as a winger. I mean, they still have a good team. And there's this unique thing about Como. It doesn't matter whether they are playing home or away, they believe in their football philosophy.
1: Mm.
0: They are just sending, the right signals out there that yes, we've arrived and this is our stage. And as underdogs, this is the kind of message you have to send. When you send this kind of message, if you can go to the San Siro against Inter Milan, and you end up dominating, majority part of the game. With the kind of quality Inter Milan have, you go to San Siro, you go to AC Milan, you go to AS Roma at Olimpico, and you dominate Roma. Even if you lose such matches, you give the high-profile teams a run for their money, and that is how to actually make a claim. I mean, it's still early days yet in the season, but Como this season, I think if care is not taken, they are really going to take the Serie A by storm.
1: Mm.
0: I'm really tipping them to go all the way. They might not really end up winning the trophy in terms of quality, in terms of experience, but they've really got what it takes to go toe to toe with all of the big guns in the Italian Serie A.
1: Mm. Mm. Mm. Toulouse earlier today in the French Ligue 1 suffered a 0-1 defeat that was against Lille. And of course, Lyon also won by 3-1, and our very own Ernest Nyama, he was part of the goal scorers earlier today when Lyon beat Auxerre. PSG up by a goal to 0. Marquinhos finding the back of the net. They've got 2 points out of a possible 6. And it's not too good.
0: Yes, it is not too good. Like we've witnessed over the past few seasons, Paris Saint-Germain always have a two sides of the season. Their season almost always starts from December, January. That is where they turn up, and they've got the quality to actually rest their key players during the beginning of the season.
1: Mm.
0: And just when fatigue steps in for most of the major clubs, that is where they start using their main firepowers. But just 2 points from a possible, six. I mean, it's not good enough for a club like Paris Saint-Germain. Mm. But like I keep saying, if there is a team in that France league that has a tendency to win 10, to win 15, to win 20 league games on a bounce, to claim a league, a championship, it is Paris Saint-Germain. I mean, Luis Enrique, I mean, is making, is he's using the full complement of his squad. I mean, he has said that he doesn't build first 11s. He built a team of 25, 26 players, and rightly so. So at the very beginning of the season, he has the time to, he does so many rotations. He invests most of his key players. So from December, from January, whereby fatigue steps in, and that is where he unleashes most of his firepowers, and they end up dominating the league. They have what it takes to go on a run. They have what it takes, I mean, to win back-to-back matches. And so, yes, it's a poor start, but I mean, this is Paris Saint-Germain we are talking about. Over the past 15 years in the France League, they've won like 13 league titles. So they know how to win the France League One. It's not their, I mean, their aim. It's not their objective. It's not their main goal for the season. They're always looking at the Champions League. And like Luis Enrique said in an interview, they are really going to attack the three-peat. They have, I mean, there is this, I mean, motivation to break that Madrid the three-peat, and I think this season Paris Saint-Germain the Champions League is like they are the team to beat. As for the Ligue 1, no matter the month, Paris Saint-Germain has got what it takes to go all the way to still win the league.
1: All right, the games will continue tomorrow. Lens will take on Lorient, Nice versus Lamont. Le Havre will be up against Brest, Troyes versus Strasbourg. Angers will take on Stade de Rennes, and Marseille will be up against Paris FC. Now, let's conclude on the foreign front with the German Bundesliga. 62 minutes played between Stuttgart, and that is FC Köln. Stuttgart leading by 2-0. Tomorrow, Hoffenheim will take on Dortmund. Leverkusen versus Union Berlin. Werder Bremen will be up against Leipzig. Paderborn versus Freiburg. Mönchengladbach versus Elfsberg. Schalke will take on Bayern Munich. Hamburger SV will be up against Mainz 05. Frankfurt versus Augsburg in match day 2 of the German Bundesliga. So interesting games you are anticipating from Europe. I mean, the major leagues across Europe. And definitely we'll be on Monday to update you on the results. Let's move away from the English Premier League, the La Liga and the staff, I mean the foreign front, and do some local news. Of course, the Ghana Premier League will start tomorrow. Interesting fixtures coming up. Briefly, let's hear from the president of the Ghana Football Association, Kurt Edwin Simon Okreku, who is strongly looking forward to the start of the Ghana Premier League.
2: Be competitive. I think that if you followed the transfer period, there's been lots of movement. There's quite a number of quality players moving across and between Beach, clubs. 5.5 we have a new wave also blowing with an increased number of expat coaches also coming here to work. Of course, with these enormous support systems or support that the FA has promised our clubs, Beach, with the enormous amount of investment we're making in the domestic game, I believe that our clubs will come along, utilize what we are offering, and make sure that we get the adrenaline levels of our people and not on there. Definitely, we'll be having a very, very interesting football season.
1: Right, so that was the president of the Ghana Football Association, Kurt Edwin Simon Okreku. And so tomorrow, Vision Football Club will get us underway. That will be at the near J. Okreku Sports Complex where they will take on Young Apostles. On Sunday, the games will continue. Accra Suffolk will take on Brecon Chelsea at the University of Ghana Sports Stadium. Referee Foster Bastios will be in charge of that particular game. The BB United, newly promoted side at the Brecon Golden City Park. That is where they will be engaging Kumasi Asante Kotoko. Let's hear from Eric Tinkler, the head coach of Kotoko, you know, speaking ahead of the season opener.
3: As a form of pressure. You know, I've been doing this for many, many years. I have 35 years experience of football, and Rome wasn't built in a day, you know. Yes, I'm a winner. I want to achieve things, you know, so that doesn't change. Every game we go into to win, and that will be our objective.
1: Right, so you hear from the Coracom manager, Eric Tinkler, speaking there. He's the same man that complained, you know, about our pitches here in the country. And trust me, on Sunday, he'll be on one of the pitches in Brekum. The pitches are not good, but you still need to deliver.
0: You see, there's one, I mean, he's an intriguing character. I mean, Tinkler is always quick to remind us of his managerial CV. I mean, he's always, I mean, proud of the fact that he has been in the game for this number of years. I mean, Charlie, we have an infrastructure issue here. Huge infrastructure issue here for the past, since Don Bote's time, Charles Taylor's time, we always have infrastructure issues. I mean, our league is more like a Muchindi kind of league. So you don't have, like, in terms of standard, we are not there. We are not there. I mean, some African countries have started implementing VAR in their top divisions, but we are still here. We don't even know. Like, there's never been talks of those things. But season in, season out, like this, I mean, dubious, I mean, bizarre referee decisions, I mean, go a long way to, I mean, to impact our league. As a fan, it doesn't really speak well. But, I mean, the excitement is back. This is the Ghana Premier League. It's back. I mean, it has been a very, like, successful four seasons for the teams from the Western region. I mean, Midiama won it, I mean, in 2023. And then Samates came in to win. Bibiano Gusta, I mean, they won it. And then, I mean, Midiama winning it again. I mean, so in four seasons, the past three league champions for the Ghana Premier League are from the Western region. So, I mean, it's a good time. It tells you what good structures do for the game. If the structures are good, I mean, if you have the right resources, I mean, the mining companies are really doing their bit. They are really investing in the teams, and the results are there to show. I mean, Midiama is facing TP Mozambique over the weekend, the CAF, Champions League. It's a good time for the Western football, and I think Midiama is really, making good moves. And for the top two teams in the country, the likes of Asante Kotoko and Hasofo, it's a time that they want to reclaim, the premiership. Kotoko haven't won the premiership over the past 5 years. Hasofo have not won the premiership for the past 6 years since the domestic double by Samuel Voodoo. They've not really had a good spell. And for Hasofo, It's just a matter of, doing the right things. Mm. Last season, they were the best team in terms, defensively, they were the best team in the league. They conceded just 15 goals. And up front, they were woeful. They scored, they were one of the lowest team outside Howard United. They scored just 25 goals, throughout the campaign. It doesn't really speak well. But this season, they've made the right acquisition. They've signed John Entry from Dreams FC into their ranks. So, they've spotted what the challenge is. They need firepower in attack. And coach Neboja Kabo, a lot to put in order. They've got the best goalkeeper in the league in Benjamin Asare. We were all expecting a big move after the World Cup, but it looks like he didn't get the right offers to move out of the shores of Ghana. But, he's still, the best goalkeeper we have by far in the country. Daland Ibrahim has joined Kotoko back, and Kotoko themselves have really had an incredible, transfer window. They've signed 12 or 13 players, not just Ghanaian players, but across the continent. It tells you, They are putting in the right resources to ensure that they go, toe to toe with Midiama FC. Midiama, whether we like it or not, are still the team to beat. They've lost Salim Adams to Al Hilal of Sudan, and they've signed the best defensive midfielder in the league in my books, Eche Dogli, from Heart of Lions. So Midiama themselves, they are the team to beat. They are the defending champion, but Kotoko has a fork. Are putting things right to ensure that they reclaim the Premier League title. But I'm really looking forward to the newly promoted side. DBB United is playing against Kotoko over the weekend. Port City is playing against, Ash Gold or so. Ash Gold themselves have coach Karim Zito in their ranks, and they have this guy, Justice Blay.
1: Yeah,
0: Justice Blay is back. He's back to the Ghana Premier League. I mean, our league is exciting. We just need to put in the right structures to ensure that, I mean, we give the fans what they want. We bring some form of entertainment to our game. And kudos to the GFA. They've increased the prize money to 3 million Ghana cedis for the eventual champions. I think it's a step in the right direction, but we are still way off it. But I mean, overall, the excitement is back. The Ghana Premier League is back, and we are just raring to go.
1: Yeah, talking about Ashanti Gold 04, you know, traveling to the Nana Boama Darkon, the second part to take on Port City. Let's hear from the head coach, Abdul Karim Zito, you know, qualifying the team from Division 1 to the Premier League and continuing with the club.
4: And then the first place is success. You understand me? To maintain them to
5: Beach, escape the first.
4: It's another success, so I'm okay. Me qualifying them alone is good for me. I will have even, if I leave today, I lose 30. I will be proud of myself. At the end of the day, I should have a point that will tell you it's positive. They should all come and then support the team. They should not kill themselves. What has happened has happened. That is life. So now you are in a different era. When they every successful team will tell you we're once united.
1: And so that was Abdul Karim Zito, the head coach of Ashanti Gold 04, speaking there. The other fixtures, Samatex 1996 will take on Karela United. That will be at the Incentry Sports Arena, Baseke. Holy Stars versus Swedro All Blacks. Heart of Lions will take on the Diana Stars Football Club, Bechem United. They will welcome Bibieni Gold Stars. Now, Dreams FC will come 2-2 against Mediama, you know, Sporting Club, and that will be after Mediama's CAF Champions League game against TP Mazembe. Let's hear from Ibrahim Tanko. He mentioned that they've lost, you know, quality players. They've bought qualities as well. The most important thing is how they blend as a team.
6: And every season, all the teams are preparing very well. But I think we also have to do our things and more better, so that we also keep our title. So definitely, it's not going to be easy season, but we are going to do our best. We lost quality players, but I think and those who came are equally good. So definitely, we hope that they will stay fit, and then that's how football is. And after every season, you have to plan new, because some will leave, some will come. But I think our recruitment, it was very good, and we had them in training camp. So we hope that they will fit in. Very, very satisfied, I think. And we have almost 30 players who can start in any game. So I think we are at the right time, at the right way. I don't see any much difference. I mean, we keep our normal style of play. Beach, and those who came are also equal. Same players like those who left. So I think everything is same. There's no changes.
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1: I hear from the head coach of Mediama Sporting Club, Ibrahim Tanko, speaking on Sunday. They take on TP Mazembe in the CAF Champions League in Takwa. But as little as 50 Ghana cedis, you can watch the game live. So please, the Mediama Sporting Club supporters in Sekene Chakrade, do well, buy the ticket, support Mediama Sporting Club on Sunday as they look to, you know, grab a positive result from that particular game. Mediama is all that we've got. And at the moment, they are raising the flag of the Western region. They are doing so well. The last time they played in, you know, any of the CAF intercontinental competitions, well, they made us proud. They made us proud. And this time around, we are expecting them to do same. We are expecting Mediama Sporting Club to get the 3 maximum points and get a positive one when they travel away. So one that we are really, really, really looking up to.

It's 4 minutes after eight, and it's time for us to draw the curtains on the show. It's 46 minutes played. Still Liverpool leading by 2-0. Alexander Isak scoring a brace so far for Liverpool Football Club.

0: course, they're still goalless between Real Betis and Real Madrid. Genoa 1, Como 3, Fabregas doing so well with Como. In the Bundesliga, Stuttgart, they played 75 minutes with FC Köln. Stuttgart leading by 2-0 in that particular game. It is still Paris Saint-Germain up by 2-0 against AS Monaco. And so hopefully on Monday, we will be back on your Super Dial Beach 105.5 FM. And we will definitely be discussing the results and be doing more as far as sports is concerned. My name is Felix Boyncy. Bentley joined us. We are signing out. Your last words. Of course, we are expecting Chelsea to win.
1: I mean, it's going to be fireworks at the Emirates Sports Stadium, and I can't wait for the CP Morgan.
0: Even push to lower your expectations.
1: My hopes.
0: Team nothing or coach no shit.
1: I had
0: against an Arsenal team that has been built for the past what 7-8 years.
1: You know, we are not at the same field. Yeah, like, I mean, this is Arsenal's project is at its fruition stage, and we, like almost every season, we start something afresh. I just hope that, I mean, at this time around, we are going to make the right decisions, and we are going to give Xabi Alonso the right arsenal to build a strong squad that is going to dominate the Premier League for the next years to come, and even Europe as a whole. This Sunday is going to be, I mean, fireworks. I mean, like, the best attack in the Premier League against the best defense in the Premier League. There's one good thing about Arsenal, and Mikel Arteta has really learned on a job. I mean, he knows what to expect from every Premier League round. Against Villa Park, he has lost more matches at Villa Park than any other venue in the Premiership. But Arsenal played the typical haram game against Aston Villa, and they ended up winning by a goal to nil. Like I keep complaining, Chelsea have the attack to score goals, but this is the Premier League. It's not every match that you're going to have a free scoring, I mean, time against some of the opposition. There are some games that you have to churn out results, and that is where the defense come in. They need defensive solidity. They've done the right acquisition. They've brought in, Emi Martinez. I think he's going to be crucial for whatever Chelsea want to achieve on Sunday against Arsenal. So Chelsea win against Arsenal. They send a strong message out there that this is our season, we've arrived. Yes, but let's not forget, over the past 14 games against Arsenal, Chelsea have failed to pick up a win. They've lost a whooping 10 games against the Gunners over the past 5 years, and it's really not looking good. But it's going to be a balanced game. Arsenal defensively solid. Chelsea in attack, I mean, they are a dangerous animal. I think we are going to enjoy an entertaining match at the Emirates Stadium.
0: My name is Felix Boyncy. Of course, we leave you in the hands of DJ Barry about to serve you some great music. Have a wonderful evening and stay safe.

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But you know, say me, they are the hardly. 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

good evening. My name is Ida Blanks, and welcome to Beach Newsroom Late Edition. Coming up in the bulletin, Dr. Chiahene warns city depreciation could erode SOE financial gains. Western region reports about 23,000 people living with HIV. Ghana's inflation rises marginally to 5% in August. Details of these stories and more coming up in 15 minutes. Please

0: so much grateful for your time. Let's now settle for the details of our stories. The Ghana AIDS Commission says its 2025 HIV project said figures released this year shows that about 23,000 people are currently living with HIV in the Western region, with an estimated 3 new infections recorded every day. During an HIV AIDS stakeholder review meeting, the Western Regional Technical Coordinator of the Ghana AIDS Commission, Antonio Francis, said although there has been a slight decline in the rate of new infections, he cautioned that failure to reduce new HIV infections through a combination of effective treatment and multiple prevention measures could undermine Ghana's goal of ending AIDS by 2030. In some other stories, the Ministry of Education has announced that the computerized school selection and placement system results will be released tomorrow, Friday, September 4, after delays caused by thousands of candidates who are unable to upload their data. Press Secretary and spokesperson for the Ministry of Education, Hashim Mohammed, said the ministry is now fully prepared to release the placement results. When asked whether the placement process had been completed and whether the ministry was ready to publish the results, Mr. Mohammed Hashim assured that the process has been completed and the results would be released tomorrow. Traders and General Importers Association of Ghana is calling on the government to urgently review what it describes as excessive charges imposed on businesses operating through Ghana's ports. Now, speaking at a news conference, President of the Association, David Amwatin, said the association has engaged relevant authorities for almost 2 years over the issue, but efforts to resolve the matter have yielded no results.
1: We are here to send a clear and unequivocal message to the government. The Ministry of Transport, the Ghana Shippers Authority, shipping lines, and all institutions responsible for port regulation. We will no longer accept excessive and unjustifiable charges being imposed on Ghanaian businesses and passed on to the ordinary consumer. We will pass it on to you if it continues at the port. Before assuming office, the president repeatedly acknowledged that the cost of doing business in Ghana was too high and promised relief for businesses. Let me acknowledge this current government in a way of stabilizing dollar or the forex that give us a complete cost of doing business. A lot happens. So for that one, I'll give it to them. They've done well in a way. But let us ask ourselves, what has changed? The Ghana Shippers Authority engaged stakeholders over administrative charges imposed by shipping lines. Following those engagements, we understand that 550 Ghana cedis was the amount agreed upon. Yet, to our surprise, that figure was subsequently increased to 720 Ghana cedis. The Minister for Transport, in his authority, changed this arrangement without engaging the stakeholders. Who is going to pay? You, Ghanaians, are going to pay the cost.
0: That was David Amwanting, president of the association. Fair Trade Africa is urging cocoa buyers to purchase Ghanaian cocoa at the newly established living income reference price of $3.95 per kilogram. The organization says the price will help improve the earnings of cocoa farmers while protecting them from price volatility and rising production costs. Executive Director of Fair Trade Africa, Isaac Hassan Tongala, says stronger partnerships between cocoa farms, traders, and other industry players are needed to ensure sustainable incomes for farmers and support continued productivity.
2: We believe that those three approaches, the minimum price, the fair trade premiums, and also ensuring a living income reference price, is very important. We just published the living income reference price for fair trade a few weeks ago, and now for Ghana, we are talking about at least $3.95 per kilo, and for Ivory Coast, we're talking about $3.11 per kilo. And we believe this will go a long way in securing the farm produce. And what we, with these newly set levels of living income prices, we believe that we're engaging the traders and encouraging them to buy at that level.
0: That was Hassan Isaac, who is Executive Director of Fair Trade Africa. African countries are being urged to implement reforms to address the political, economic, and technical factors contributing to high electricity tariffs on the continent. Now, technical advisor at the Ministry of Energy and Green Transition, Dr. Ishmael Aka, says persistently high energy costs could undermine efforts to build competitive industries and achieve sustainable industrialization. He says reducing electricity costs will be critical to improving the competitiveness of African businesses and supporting long-term economic growth.
1: Our
3: purchase agreements are signed in dollars, you collect the bills in cedis or in the local currency. Now, what it means is that if the local currency is misbehaving, you need more to pay the dollar. Now, once tariffs are not being increased proportion to how much the exchange rate is misbehaving, then there's a gap. The few people who pay, they have to pay more. Beyond that, we also depend on imported flows, maybe flown in some other African countries, for power generation. Now, what it means is that we need to spend dollars to import this food.
0: And that was Dr. Ishmael Aka, technical advisor at the Ministry of Energy and Green Transition. Ghana's year-on-year inflation rate has increased marginally to 5% in August 2026 from 4.6% in July. Despite the increase, the latest figure from the Ghana Statistical Service is 6.5 percentage points lower than 11.5 percentage recorded in August 2025. Month-on-month inflation, however, declined by 1% in August. Now, food inflation eased to 3%, while non-food inflation increased to 6.8%. At a media briefing in Accra, government statistician Dr. Alhassan Idrisi said fresh tomatoes recorded the highest year-on-year price increase at 158.3%, followed by ginger at 128.3%.
4: Comparing today's prices with prices 12 months ago stands at 5% in August 2026, up from 4.6% in July 2026. For the month of August 2026, tomatoes, more specifically fresh tomatoes, recorded the highest inflation rate at 158.3%, displacing ginger for the first time in several months. Shrimps with inflation of 67.1%, mango with inflation of 57.7%, five items with the lowest inflation. Lime, which recorded an inflation of negative 33.7%, maize down by 31.3%.
0: And that was government statistician Dr. Alhassan Idrisu. And now, in wrapping up, banking and corporate governance consultant Dr. Richard Etiahene has cautioned that the recent improvement in the financial performance of state-owned enterprises could be eroded should the Ghana cedi depreciate. According to the State Interest and Governance Authority, SIGA, 2025 State Ownership Report, SOEs recorded a consolidated net profit of 19.80 billion Ghana cedis in 2025 compared to a net loss of 2.25 billion Ghana cedis in 2024, with total revenue increasing to 176.43 billion Ghana cedis. Dr. Etiahene observed that the turnaround was largely attributable to foreign exchange gains rather than operational efficiency, noting that emphasis should not be placed solely on profitability.
5: Like Professor said, I look at it and he called it a miracle. But if you dive deep into it, it's not operational efficiency. It's not operational efficiency. If you are moved by foreign exchange gains by 60%, then you're not talking about efficiency. So for me, it's not so much the profit, but are we talking about operational efficiency? Because other than that, when the reality comes, you're going to have a hit. When I mean the reality, should the city begin to go downwards, then you begin to see that we have a big problem. And that is where I have a challenge. And also, the magnitude of the debt, 282 billion. If you run an economy with such a debt overhang, I don't know what you can do. Debt overhang of out of the debt of 700 and something billion, 282 is by the state enterprises. Mm-hmm. That is where we should have a little bit concern and worry, because a time could come where these non-performing, whether they call them profit or non-performing, they're going to basically destroy the economy. That is the reason why in the PCI, IMF PCI, one of the 10 of the fundamental reforms that we are being required to do is to look at the SOEs, which is very, very important. And I have said it and I've written a lot about it. If we go the way we are going with SOE, one day we'll get up and the country will come to a grinding halt.
0: And that was the banking and corporate governance consultant, Dr. Richmond Etiahene. That is how we wrap up on Beach Newsroom Late Edition. Let's now recap the top headlines.

Dr. Etuahene warns that city depreciation could erode SOE financial gains. Western region reports about 23,000 people living with HIV. Ghana's inflation rises marginally to 5% in August. You find the latest stories on BeachFMOnline.com. My name is Ida Blankson. Good night.

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